0: Grover.
1: Okay, it's Eric, but whatever.
0: Eric gets loaded and calls us. He's that guy who gets drunk and calls us.
2: I don't care. I'm just so happy to have someone who speaks English.
0: All right. Go ahead.
1: Okay. You got me?
0: Yeah.
2: Mm-hmm.
1: Okay. You know how the other night you were talking about in the early 50s, they wheeled the Pope around until his nose fell off?
2: Mm-hmm.
1: Well, in the Volkswagen Bug, on the rear of a Volkswagen Bug, right above the license plate, there's that little handle thing that sticks out. In the early 50s, that's called a Pope's nose.
2: Oh, really?
1: By a Volkswagen enthusiast, yeah. And that's those old trunk lids are worth a lot of money if they have the Pope's nose on them.
2: Well, the Volkswagen thing... The Volkswagen thing was basically...
0: Is that what he's talking about, a thing?
1: I'm not talking about a thing. I'm talking about the old air
0: No, he said the handle thing on the back
2: of
0: the
2: Volkswagen. Oh, the handle thing.
0: Yeah,
1: did I say thing?
0: Yeah.
2: Well, he said handle
0: Eric
2: thing
0: is
2: or
0: the
2: something.
0: Guy, Eric does the Adam imitations.
1: Yes.
0: The mail room.
1: Man, yeah.
2: All right. Well, that's called the Pope's nose. This nose really... Drew, if you were decomposing, could your nose fall off?
0: You could. If you whacked it, it would crack off, yeah. Like, just your fingers would, too. I mean, anything sticking out.
2: Yeah, but, I mean, you'd have to take some channel locks to it,
0: yeah,
2: right?
0: Yeah, you'd have to give a good force. Yeah.
2: See, I never quite buy that stuff.
0: But maybe they're lifting him up, and he hit the door jamb, and pow.
2: Yeah, but they say, like, fell off. It's sort of like when people say... Oh, man, he was ice skating, he hit his head, and he cracked it open.
0: No, yeah.
2: I was like, cracked open?
0: No, he just cut his scalp.
2: He cut himself, right? Okay.
0: All right, so, Eric, what's the Germany or Florida?
1: Okay, a man was arrested at his home the morning after he attempted to break into a liquor store. He had apparently used a chain wrapped around the bumper of his Mercedes to try to pull the bars from the front doors of the store. When he accelerated away from the doors, the bumper was ripped from the car. Flustered by the unexpected removal of the bumper, the man kept driving, not realizing that his license plate was still on the bumper. Germany or Florida?
0: Now, he conveniently threw in the Mercedes thing to put us off the
2: part,
0: scent.
2: Part of the story.
0: I think it put us off the scent. I think it's a nice diversion for us. But the liquor store and the crazy behavior, that's Florida, right?
2: Let me say this, though. Actually... taking a chain and putting it around your bumper.
0: That's a lot for Floridian. You're right.
2: No. Your car, your Mercedes, would have to be 20 years old, maybe 25 years old, to do
0: metal,
2: a chain around
0: bumper.
2: The bumper.
0: Yeah, you're right.
2: Because they've been all integrated for the last 20 years plus.
0: Oh, so that goes back to Germany, doesn't it?
2: And Drew, remember this? I was just thinking about this yesterday. Remember when you could tell somebody by what kind of car they drove or tell what kind of person they were by what kind of car they drove? Like, you'd say, well, this guy pulls up in a Mercedes.
0: Yeah.
2: Now, there's kids in junior college who drive a Mercedes now.
0: Yeah.
2: Maybe it's 20 years old. Maybe it's just a 190 class. Their parents lease. It's $249 a month. You know what I mean? But it used to be if somebody drove a Mercedes, they were a doctor or an attorney.
0: Yes.
2: They had money.
0: Yes.
2: The guys who drove a Mercedes, the guys who drove a Cadillac.
0: Plus, you think to yourself, you're on Mercedes, imagine the upkeep that guy pays.
2: Oh
0: my God.
2: But I just remember, like, Mercedes was a friend of yours, rich dad, who was a divorce attorney.
0: Yes, or Porsche. Oh, my God.
2: A Porsche. Forget about
0: it. Yeah.
2: No, he had to be on the Grand Prix circuit when they gave it to him, you know? So now it's a weird time because... there's 22-year-old chicks who are like temps who drive a Mercedes or drive a Porsche Boxster or something like that.
1: Part of the reason that might be is because back in the... Are you talking about like the mid and late 70s?
0: Yeah.
1: Because they hadn't been importing those cars for that long, so anybody that had
0: them must have had
1: money. Now they've been around for, 30 years.
0: Same thing with the upkeep. There were only certain mechanics that would work on them and that kind of thing.
2: But not only that, in general, everything is cheaper and more accessible.
0: Yeah, also they make cars for the masses now, too. They didn't make them for just anybody back in the day.
2: Yeah, you made a Mercedes for guys that were in their 60s and had old money.
0: Yeah.
2: All right, Drew, you're going to say Florida.
0: I'll go Florida.
2: Although going Germany.
0: Although your point is so well taken, I wanted to flip back to Germany with the old car.
2: Old Mercedes.
0: Yeah.
2: I'm going Mercedes just because Eric over here, I think he's trying to...
0: Have you seen those Mercedes, those Land Cruisers, they have a bumper. Yeah.
2: I'm going Germany.
0: All right.
2: I think he's screwing with us.
0: He is screwing with us, no doubt about that. All right.
2: You got Florida?
0: Florida.
2: I got Germany. Eric?
1: Okay, well, first of all, you guys went through the exact same steps that I thought you would. I did throw the Mercedes in there. It is Tallahassee, Florida. But I do have one other thing to tell you, too.
0: Yeah?

0: in last night, you guys talking about the people who put up comic strips on their office doors and whatnot.
1: That's Eric, for sure.
0: If you remember, Drew, I work the night shift with my buddy here at a print shop, and we do occasionally put up comics.
1: Oh, I know.
0: Only if the characters are positioned in such a way that we can draw, like, huge penises on them. And we'll take Family Circus and make one of them give him the dad a BJ while the dog.
2: Well, that's fine.
0: And give him the kid
1: that's
0: a,
1: okay.
2: That's fine. Yeah, okay. I have no quarrel with that. So, did you make this car a Mercedes, by the way?
1: Oh, I think we lost him. Are you there?
0: Yeah.
2: Oh.
1: Yeah, here. Okay. It wasn't actually a Mercedes in the real story?
0: You want the truth?
2: Yes.
0: He was actually driving an asshole the size of a jar.
2: Oh. Bogus?
1: A bogus Germany or Florida?
2: Is that a bogus Germany or Florida?
1: That's sort of out of bounds. It doesn't make sense to have a bogus Germany or Florida.
2: Yeah, it's against the Geneva Convention of Germany or Florida.
1: It was a great piece of news out of Germany or Florida today. Wait.
2: Wait a minute. He just told us an actual story, though.
1: Yes?
0: It is Tallahassee, Florida.
1: So it happened in Tallahassee. You just screwed around with it a little bit.
0: Never happened. Tallahassee, Florida. Straight out of the newspaper.
2: Well, it happened in Tallahassee.
0: Right. I did put the Mercedes in there to screw with you.
2: All right.
1: That's fine.
2: All right, please hang up on him.
1: Don't worry. But
2: isn't it interesting, by the way, that he said, put the chain on the Mercedes bumper.
1: Yes.
2: And get him back, because it was a pickup truck. The original thing was, And let me tell you something, everybody.
1: It was a
2: pickup truck, because the only chain you can get around a bumper of any car was made in the last 25 years is pretty much a pickup truck.
1: And that probably would have said Florida, screaming Florida.
2: Right. Now, here's the thing, everyone, with the Germany or Florida. You're not allowed to modify it to make it more German or more Florida.
1: I know. It messes the whole premise of this thing up.
2: The universe goes into a spin cycle when you do that.
1: Right.
2: You can't ask somebody to wager on something and change the odds of it.
1: Right.
2: You just can't F with it.
1: Well, it's like moving the, it's like you throw the dice down, the guy goes, no, moves the dice and switches them.
2: Yes.
1: No, it's snake eyes. That's snake
2: eyes.
1: Yes,
2: because.
1: No, it's not a seven, it's snake eyes.
2: Guy putting a chain around a Ford F-150 bumper and pulling a liquor store front off or pulling his bumper off is Florida. The Mercedes is Mercedes because the really old Mercedes are still on the road in Germany which would have a detached front bumper. Thank you.
1: That was a great story.
2: How dare you? That doesn't count, by the way.
1: No, don't worry.
2: That does not go in the books.
1: We can feel perfectly good about that one.
2: No, not we. Me.
1: You
2: got it right.
1: I know. But listen, all right. Great story out of Florida today. They've sort of brought a new law to bear where it's made it legal to shoot at anyone who comes on your property who you feel is a threat.
2: Wow. Good.
1: Yeah. There you go.
2: I got no problem with that.
1: But it's a good Florida story, though, right?
2: Yeah. But it's good. I know. People really... I used to think... I grew up thinking Florida was just some vacation spot for, retiring Jews. I had no idea that it was Hicksville.
1: Well, remember, it's different parts of Florida.
2: Hoo-hoo. Who are you talking to? I was just there.
1: All right, I'm looking for my Discovery Health Channel show, a male diabetic who didn't take his insulin when he was younger is now having an erectile problem because of that, and or men suffering from premature ejaculation that'd be willing to come on television and talk about. This is Drew 28.
2: Well, who do they call?
1: They call in here, 1-800-LOVE-191, and we will talk to them. Now, why can't
2: No, but we're not
1: away?
2: Talking to them on the air, though.
1: No. Someone will discuss.
2: All right, we'll clarify
1: all
2: that.
1: All right, we'll screen them. Can you put up line 2, Anderson? There's something wrong with this computer.
3: Hold on, Ann's making sure that he's still there because you hung up on him. Hold on. Here he goes. Okay.
1: Drew? Lawson. Drew?
4: Nice. How's it going, Drew?
1: What's happening?
4: Great. Well, you know, I've been given blood since I was about 18 years old. I'm 28 now, and I've always had a clean bill of health. Always been safe and everything, and then about a year ago, I went and gave blood, and then they gave me a note saying I couldn't come back and give anymore because I showed some cells for hepatitis B. But I haven't had sex in so damn long, it was impossible from that. And one other thing, I kind of got a long schlong, so it may sometimes, if I go to I travel around a lot, and I go to a lot of rest areas and truck stops and whatnot. Is it possible to get hepatitis B from, unclean toilets and having it dip in the water or something?
2: True. What are you, an idiot? You didn't get this as bogus 20 minutes ago?
5: I am the big boy.
2: He's got a long schlong, and when he's, you know.
1: He's worried that when he sits in the toilet, he dangles.
2: Not sits. Stands at the urinal.
1: Oh, I see.
2: It hangs.
1: I see.
4: No, yeah. I'm not talking at the urinal. I'm talking at the toilet.
2: Yeah.
4: If I got it,
1: gets in the water. Guys, worry about this.
2: What?
1: Yes, Adam. I know.
2: Oh, true. Please. You know, penis doesn't go in the water. Oh, my God.
4: The front of the toilet. Stuff.
2: Man of passion. Penis in the water. If the toilet was overflowing, I wouldn't get my penis wet. Drew, your penis does not hang down in the water.
4: Well, sometimes.
2: In the water.
4: It's at a higher level than the toilet. It's not proper. So, yeah, there's all.
1: So he's worried that he got something that way. Really, I've never heard of that happening.
2: Wow.
1: Never heard of that happening.
2: Okay, mine just sticks straight out. Well, I got to put a weight on it so I don't whiz them. You know, I don't whiz on my pants when I'm going tinkle in number two. True, yours goes down into the water.
1: Oh, relax.
2: Wow. All right, but he's full of crap. You're not going to get anything from the water.
1: No, you're not, but he's actually worried about it.
2: Wow.
1: I don't understand how he got hepatitis B, though. I understand how he got Hep B. In fact, I don't even believe that you have it, frankly. So I would get
2: some abnormal cells.
1: Yeah,
2: what's
1: get
2: that
1: more
2: mean?
1: Formally tested. Exactly. I don't know quite what that means. Be retested. Get formal serologic testing for that. Okay.
4: Okay.
1: All right, and it's unlikely to be the truck stops. So there we go. All right, let me go to. Let me see if I can get this thing to work here. Kyle.
6: Hello.
1: 22.
6: Yes.
1: What's happening?
6: Not a whole lot. Actually, I also have that same problem on occasion.
1: I know. See, Adam, I'm sorry. Guys.
2: What? Your penis hangs in the toilet? It gets into the water?
6: On occasion in some toilets, yes.
2: If you flush while you're still sitting and the water rises up, perhaps.
1: We're not talking about the ones that are, you know, funneled deep with a couple, you know, quarter inch at the base.
6: No, we're talking
2: about aren't the commercial-grade toilets? How high is the water level on those things? Jesus Christ. That's depressing. I don't believe it. Here's the thing. Let me tell you, for me, when I put one of those ass liners up, my penis is 50% farther from the water. Just that 2 mil thick ass liner is enough to get me up above the actual. I get above the seat with the ass liner. Mm-hmm. Yeah. I'm even without the ass liner. I'm even with the top of the seat.
1: When you pee, it just sprays over the edge.
2: I put the ass liner.
1: Over.
2: Oh, put that ass liner in them up.
1: Yeah.
2: Oh, that's like a spacer for me. Yeah.
1: Yeah.
2: I just called a spacer. I didn't even know it was for sanitation. I thought it was to get you up. Yeah.
1: Like a. Yeah. What are those seats for people in
2: the
1: handicap seat. Yeah,
2: handicap seat. Into the mic, Drew.
1: All right, relax.
2: All right, so what's Kyle's problem?
1: I don't know. It's here.
6: All right, my question is, all right, I've been married for a little over a year, and sex has just gotten, I guess, boring. And so I have taken, I guess, the liberty to fantasize, and I don't know. I've been trying to come up with a way to approach my wife about either getting a boob job or possibly having a threesome. And
1: how old is your wife?
6: Hello? Yeah.
1: How old is your wife?
6: My wife is also 22.
1: Why'd you marry her?
6: Why?
1: Yeah.
6: Because I'm totally in love with her.
1: Doesn't sound like it.
2: Mm. What's wrong with her boobs?
6: There's nothing wrong with her boobs. I like them the way they are. I could like them better if they were bigger.
2: Mm-hmm.
1: What is going on here? Now, what is... We got to sort of decipher this.
6: Right.
1: Is this a guy who was like, had nothing going on and grabbed the first life preserver that came along and then all of a sudden he's got little momentum going here and he's thinking...
2: He doesn't have any momentum. His only momentum is I found someone who's willing to have sex with me.
1: But then he goes out and gets a job. Now the girls are willing to talk to him or something.
2: I don't think Kyle's got a good gig, though. What do you do for a living, Kyle?
6: What do I do for a living? I do...
1: Well, right now...
6: Factory work right now.
1: Factory work right now.
6: Yeah.
1: Right now. That's a bad sign.
2: Some factory work.
6: But... I was, I mean, no, it's not that I grabbed the first girl who came around. She's gorgeous, and I'm completely happy being with her.
1: Well, except that you want her to get some plastic surgery and have a threesome.
6: Except sex is getting boring.
2: Kyle sounds... Well, first...
1: My thought process, the thought bubble that I flashed through was first, well, is this bogus?
2: No.
1: And then it was like, wait, he's smoking? And he's what is this?
2: Well, he smokes. Here's the thing about
1: sort of,
2: Kyle.
1: Sort of an
2: no, Kyle has that little sociopath to
1: yeah,
2: him. Where
1: that's what
2: he's soulless.
1: Yeah.
2: Other people sort of exist, but not really. Or they only exist to say, like, oh, my wife, she's gorgeous. But she's not a separate
1: not a person,
2: human being.
1: Not a whole being, yeah.
2: Yeah, well, that's but a lot of 22-year-old guys are
1: yeah,
2: that way.
1: Yeah, that's true.
2: And I don't know. I think there's more and more of them. Mm. I don't know why. And by the way, if your name's Kyle, the percentage goes way up. Yeah, so let's talk to him a little more.
1: I'm Kyle. Still trying to decipher this.
6: Yeah.
2: Do you have any kids?
6: No kids.
1: Oh, you know what? And the girls that like these guys, this is one of these bad guys. That the girls like, oh, he's so sweet. You know, only I understand him. I was talking to a woman on the street tonight during this filming the show, which, by the way, I'm still for a diabetic male with sexual dysfunction and premature EGI.
2: No.
1: And a woman put this in a really interesting context. She goes, it's like Wendy with Peter Pan.
2: Mm-hmm.
1: That's what that is.
2: You want to make him grow up.
1: Yeah, you want to save him and rescue him and all that.
2: Yeah, yeah. No, Kyle's just a little... Kyle's kind of an a-hole.
1: Yeah.
2: But that's all
1: yeah,
2: right.
1: But as guys, as men, we look at those guys and go, oh, yeah, a-hole.
2: Yeah, but most 22-year-old guys are a-holes. It's just that's why you don't get married at 22.
1: All right. Okay.
2: All right. So, Kyle, you need to not have kids. That's the first thing you need to do. All right?
1: First priority.
2: First priority, no kids, because this thing could be over in 18 months.
1: Yes.
2: That's
1: the road you're going down, that's where you're headed.
2: Yeah, yeah. That's number one. Number two, the boob job thing, she's going to resent you. The threesome thing, she's probably going to resent you, too.
1: Oh, probably.
2: Definitely.
1: You're even bringing it up, she'll resent you. You do it, it's over.
2: Right. So, now, if she wants to get a boob job, that might be another story. You can perhaps discuss that. But something's wrong with you, Kyle, and there's a component of you. And I think there's a component of...
1: Yeah, this is a bogus call.
2: Really?
1: Yeah. Because you're getting pretty harsh with him, and I'm not getting that a-hole vibe so strongly enough for you to react that way.
2: You know what I'm getting? I'm getting a casual... There's a lot of guys that are very casual about other people and how they affect that.
1: No, I agree with you, but those guys usually make me insane, and I'm not having that kind of reaction.
2: All right, well, maybe it's bogus.
1: Kyle, what is it?
6: Do you think I'm making it up?
1: That's basically your choice.
2: Kind of your choice, yeah.
6: It would be, I guess you could say, no, I'm neither. It's totally real. I mean, it's a real situation. It's my life.
1: I am just trying
6: to, I guess, think of a way where I can make sex more interesting. And those are my fantasies. Whether
1: right. I understand that your fantasy is
6: whether they have to be reality or not, that's what's going through my head.
2: All right.
1: You relinquished that, though, the right to those kinds of fantasies, to act on those kinds of fantasies when you got married. Because
6: yeah,
1: all,
6: absolutely.
1: Yeah, the threesome will ruin your marriage. The boob job is fine if you want to, you know, get her that if she's interested in that. But
2: yeah,
1: otherwise,
2: by the way, how many dishwashers do you have to put together before you can afford a boob job?
1: Right. And I just wonder how into your wife you actually are. You're 22. You've been married 18 months or together, whatever, 18 months, and you're already done. It's like you're ready, like Kleenex, ready to move on to the next, you know.
6: I mean, yeah, it's passed through my head how it's going to work. But, I mean. Why did I get married so young?
1: Why did you get married so young?
6: I'm totally in love with her.
1: Kyle, cut that out.
2: Yeah,
1: stop it.
2: Well, that's his rap. Guys like Kyle have a rap too, you know.
1: If you're totally in love with her, go ahead and treat her like somebody you're totally in love with.
2: Well, just treat her like a human.
1: Well,
2: but or a separate person.
1: Yeah.
2: Here's the thing, Kyle. One thing you learn as you get older is you don't really have to do anything about things you're thinking about. You just let it, they just pass.
1: Well, you know, when you got all the energy and the testosterone going, they don't pass.
2: What's what I mean? When you're younger, you get angry. Hey, I got to get my car. I got to do something about it.
1: Yeah.
2: You get horny. I got to get my car. Always get in your car. I got to do something about it. Or pick up the phone.
1: Yeah.
2: I got to do something about almost everything.
1: Yeah.
2: Later on, it's just you get hungry and you do something about it. And then that's about it. So that's how it is. You get a little older. It's like I'm angry.
1: I'm sleeping. I'm hungry.
2: I'm not going to do anything about it. I'm horny. Nah, I'm not going to do it. I'm hungry. All right, let's go.
1: get in my car and do something.
2: Get in the car. We got to do something about it. That's how it goes.
1: Yeah.
2: All right, let's keep going, Drew.
1: No, let's go to break.
2: All right, we're going to take a break. We'll be right back after this. Yeah, everybody, it's the Love Line. I'm Adam, that's Dr. Drew. Actually, I'm the Vicar of Christ. That's the Dr. Drew's over there.
3: What's up, Vicar?
2: Clumsiest doctor. He's
3: a cussy doctor, too. The mouth on him.
2: He dropped the S-bomb a second ago. He's really like the nutty professor. Drew has now unplugged his laptop computer 8 times via just his flailing movements.
3: Very Dr. Bruce.
2: He did Dr. Spaz has some competition this year.
1: Here's the deal. The plug for this thing is completely extended. It's on tender tension. And it doesn't plug in. It's sort of balanced into the computer.
2: Yeah, that's
1: the slightest movement, pouts out. And then the computer has to completely reset itself when I plug it back in.
2: That's a viable excuse the first 26 times you unplug it. But the 27th, you got to take a little responsibility.
1: Well said.
2: Drew also tonight took his Pepsi bottle, smacked it on the mic going toward his mouth, and then whacked it again on the mic when it was heading back for the table. He whacked it going in, he whacked it going out. Drew, one of the clumsier guys I know. It worries me that he's a doctor, because I would not let you remove something from my eye.
1: You will notice I'm not a surgeon.
2: Forget about
1: surgery.
2: There's
1: a reason for that.
2: If you did that thing where you tried to get that little flake of something that was on my eyeball or something, I was scared to stab something right through my brain.
1: I might not do that.
2: I might not do that.
1: For the very reason you bring up here.
2: Yeah, you should be confined to a wheelchair.
1: You thought I was so. I told you I have like paddles for hands, and you always thought it was some sort of volitional thing that I did.
2: Well, no, I know you're clumsy. You just have to work extra hard not to punch the mic.
1: But that's like telling somebody who's got polio when they try to walk.
2: Polio.
1: They have to work extra hard.
2: Polio. You don't have polio.
1: You know what I'm saying? But the point is, yes, I should be able to do better than the person with polio, but I am handicapped when it comes to the...
2: Let me explain what you have to do. You have to act like someone who's driving someone else's very nice car. You have to back out slowly. Mm-hmm. You have to look to your right and your left. You know that thing? Like, you know when you're driving your own car, you just sort of zooming around, cutting corners, that kind of stuff, and then you're driving a really nice car and you go extra wide.
1: Yep.
2: That's what you need to do around the microphone.
1: Oh, yes, and around this computer now, too.
2: All right, let's keep on keeping on. Who are we talking to?
1: We can't until this computer comes back up.
2: Oh, really?
1: You can start talking about high school football, though. This is your chance.
2: Oh, man.
3: No. We got calls,
2: call me Captain Crunch.
1: All right, well, I can't see him. We'll put it on line.
3: All right, there's Sarah on line 5. She's a runner, and she peed.
1: No. Line 3 was the one I wanted to talk to.
2: I want to talk to Sarah.
1: Go to line 3, please. Hello?
7: Hello?
1: Hi, what's this? What's the question?
7: This is Micah.
1: Yeah.
7: My question is, my wife is pregnant, and she's about 6.5 months along, and I work really long hours, and she's just, I try as hard as I can to get her aroused sexually, but she's just not into it at all. And I'm just kind of wondering if you guys have any suggestions. I mean, anything I could do to...
1: Yeah, you can masturbate. Calm down, dude. She's pregnant. She needs your support.
2: Mm.
1: And in the third trimester, she may start getting very aroused. Some women get super aroused during that last trimester. And you can have sex then. That's fine. But in the meantime, if she isn't, this is your time to be a husband and a father. Suck it up a little bit.
2: And a spanker.
1: And a spanker is a way of being a father and a husband.
2: Well, whatever she is, when you're pregnant, whatever you want, that's what you get.
1: Whatever she wants.
2: Yeah, I mean, that's what I mean. Yeah, when you're pregnant, yeah, whatever you want, that's what you get, what one gets. Yes, she wants some sherbet, you get a sherbet. She wants to be left alone sexually, you leave her alone sexually. Well, don't people want sherbet anymore?
7: Sorry, what was that?
2: How about ice cream and sardines? What was the thing people used to crave?
1: Anchovies, ice cream.
2: It was anchovies and ice cream or something.
1: And pickles. Ice cream and pickles.
2: Pickles was one of those things. Yeah,
1: let's bring that humor back. We need that humor back, too. With the quicksands and the souffle, we need pickles and ice cream humor.
2: Right.
1: Yeah.
2: What happened to sherbet? Quiet down, Micah. What happened to sherbet? I like sherbet.
1: It was replaced by gelato.
2: Is that what it was?
1: Mm-hmm.
2: I thought it was gelati. No, gelato. Here's my point. Sherbet was replaced.
1: Yes.
2: All right.
1: Good times.
3: Huh?
1: Okay. This now is Eric, who's 30.
8: Hello.
2: Hello.
1: Eric, what's up?
8: I had a comment about when you guys were talking about the male G-spot.
1: Yeah.
8: The first time that it, I experienced it, the girl didn't actually stick her finger up my hole. She just actually rubbed basically on the outside of it, and it was very stimulating.
1: Okay, that's not a G-spot. That's anal stimulation.
2: Whoa, wait, the outside?
1: She just rubbed on the outside.
8: It's like around the rim.
2: All right.
1: That's why they have the rim jobs, because guys find that stimulating. That's not some sort of crazy neurological
2: that's a rim
1: bundle.
2: Job?
8: I've never considered it or called it a G-spot myself.
1: It's not
2: all
1: a
2: right.
1: G-spot.
2: Well, look, it felt good.
1: It felt good.
2: It was stimulating.
8: But I'm
2: it's
8: just
2: fine.
8: Saying for guys that don't like the idea of having something stuck, you know, up their a-hole, they might, you know, alternative method. I enjoy it, but that's just me, so.
1: Oh, right. Of course. Well,
2: that's you.
1: All right.
8: Just do it a public service, though.
1: Yeah.
2: Sure.
1: Thank you.
2: All right. He liked that. Noted.
1: Okay. Fair much. Here's Han, who's 29.
2: Is that all he's saying?
1: I guess so.
2: What happened to the chick I went to talk to an hour ago?
1: I, you know.
2: You don't know where she is?
1: Han?
9: Yeah.
1: 29. She's next.
9: Okay. My question is
2: three dudes in a row?
9: How you doing, Vicar? Hey, you should try jalapenos and pineapples on your pizza.
2: Oh, really? Let's see.
9: Yeah.
2: All right.
9: Yeah.
2: I'll go for that. I'll go for that.
9: Right on. Yeah, hey, okay, well, my question is if somebody's been a drug addict for a number of years or whatnot, you know, they've indulged heavily in drugs for, you know, 10 years of their life, what's a good time, what's a good gap of between being recovered and then being in a long-term relationship after the...
1: Well.
9: After you've stopped eating.
10: Just do it!
2: One year.
1: They tell you that in the program all the time, right?
2: Uh-oh.
9: Well, I don't know. I didn't use any sort of program, so...
1: No, that won't do it.
9: So you're recommending that somebody be in a program for a year?
1: Yes, active in the program. Because you have to change. You have to grow. You have to be in some sort of process.
9: In therapy.
1: In a therapeutic process, because if you don't change, I mean, why wait the year then? You're just the same person now as you're going to be a year from now. You're just going to be off drugs, and well, so what? But if you grow in the process of recovery, you will attract and be attracted to an entirely different kind of person, and that's what that year is about.
9: All right.
2: Have a good time.
1: Good time, so yeah. Here is the call. Sarah.
11: Oh, hello.
1: Hey.
2: Hello.
11: Adam, I just want to say that I love you, and Drew, I love the book. It was awesome. Correct.
1: Oh, thank you, Sarah.
11: It was great. Okay. Basically, like, I've always had a problem where I, like, pee my pants a lot. I don't know, like, when I laugh or something, and I never thought it was a big deal. But, like, recently, basically, like, a couple of weeks ago, it started, like, when I go running, I'll, like, pee my pants. But, like, I don't know I'm doing it, and then, like, I'll get down to, like, the strand, and I'll, like, stretch or something, and I'll just realize that I totally peed my pants. Like, it's really bad. Like, it slowly happens.
1: Do you have any medical problems? Do you have any medical problems?
11: No, like, I have nothing at all.
1: Are you overweight?
11: No.
2: She's running down at the Strand. She's got to look good, right?
11: Yeah, I'm in really good shape, I'd say, yeah.
1: Okay. And medication?
11: The only thing that I've ever had is my inhaler, like, for asthma.
1: Do you take that regularly?
11: Well, it's only for exercising.
1: So you take it before you exercise.
2: Ooh.
1: You do it before you exercise.
11: Yeah.
1: And then you get the urinary incontinence.
2: Mm-hmm.
11: Yeah, but it just started. Like, it's not like this has been happening for a long time. It's just it just started like 2 weeks ago. And it's only happened like 4 times.
1: All right. Is it possible you have a urine infection?
11: I guess. Like, that's what I wanted to know, if I, need to, check it out or something.
1: Yes, you definitely need to. It's called stress urinary incontinence. And somebody your age, a urine infection would really be the most common reason for that. As women get older, sometimes having had babies cause something called a cystocele and change the sort of direction of the bladder neck and the function of the muscles down there, and they can get difficulty with urination, with laughing and coughing and running, as with your case. And then they start getting urinary incontinence with orgasm. I talked to one lady who they were putting down, sheets and tarps and stuff, and it was just all over the place. They couldn't tolerate it.
2: Comfortable.
1: Nice.
2: What, how much wee-wee comes out?
11: Oh, my gosh. Okay. Sorry, my friend.
2: Yeah.
11: It's, really, okay, a lot. And it's, I have to go at night, after work and stuff, and so it, you can't, tell, but, it's a lot. It's embarrassing. It's horrible. I got down, and I was going to go for a run, and I couldn't even go because it was horrible. I just looked down, and it was Oh my gosh, that's
2: but
11: so
2: what if you evacuate yourself before you head out for a jog?
11: Well, I actually, yeah, no, I did that like like 2 days ago. Like I did that, like I was like about to leave, and I was like leaving my house, and I was like, wait, hold on, and I like went back, and I like went to the bathroom, like try to like get everything straightened out, and
1: now
11: that's
1: you still
11: was, like, okay, but it just like, slowly comes out. It's the weirdest thing. Like,
1: yeah, it sounds like a urine infection to me.
11: Yeah, I don't even know what's happening.
1: But you need to get, you need definitely need to have this checked out into.
11: Okay.
2: Yeah, yeah. But it's probably no big deal. And kind of hot for some guys.
1: Oh, please.
2: Yeah. Yeah. Some dudes are into that. What do you wear? Do you wear, you know what I like? You know what's a good look? The long, full length sort of workout tight pant. They're like cycling shorts, but they just go down to your ankles.
1: Yeah.
2: You got those?
11: Those are, like, good for going at night, too, because it can get
2: cold.
11: But I don't... Yeah, I just basically wear a tank top and shorts. Or sometimes just a sports bra and shorts. Like, I don't really...
2: Nice. Yeah.
11: Sports bra.
2: Let me tell you, if this was a 70s movie, you'd get raped. That's the way it happens. The guy spots the check.
1: Leg warmers.
2: Yeah, and he follows
11: them. Okay,
2: so you have leg warmers?
1: All right, they're coming back.
2: All right, go to the doctor, would you please? There's nothing hotter than with chicks in the Drew.
1: Yeah.
2: Chicks in the workout outfits.
1: Yeah.
2: For me, chick in a bikini, hot. Chick in a workout outfit, hot. Mm. Chick in lingerie and stripper attire, not as hot.
1: I agree.
2: I don't know why. It's a little distracting. I'm not quite sure what it is.
1: But it makes her feel sexy.
2: That's all that counts. She has to feel sexy.
1: Yeah, so what do you do?
2: Let me tell you the hottest. Here's the hottest.
1: No clothes.
2: No.
1: That is the hottest.
2: No clothes. Yeah, it is for a man of your exquisite passion, certainly. I mean, no clothes is hot, but in a, I don't know, in a more certain way. I'm just talking more weird. I'm just talking about more realistic. You're not going anywhere where everyone's naked.
1: I see.
2: Here's what I'm saying.
1: And by the way, in reality, that's where everyone's naked.
2: Yeah, they don't look that good. Yeah. Here's a lots of sack.
1: Yeah.
2: That's a dude sack.
1: Oh,
2: here's the thing. A chick in a bikini wearing tennis shoes. Hot.
1: Say it again?
2: Chick in a bikini wearing tennis shoes.
1: Yeah.
2: Hot. Like, okay, I'll tell you the hottest. Chick in a bikini wearing high heels, sort of weird and distracting and a little bit stripper.
1: Yeah.
2: Not bad.
1: Yeah.
2: Not as hot as the tennis shoes.
1: Yeah, agreed.
2: Hottest is something, I don't know what it does. It changes the shape of the ass or something. Here's the hottest. Chick in the bikini, been out in the sun, got a nice tan, got some oil, a little bit of perspiration, but some oil on him, is now going to get up and go to the snack bar or the cabana or whatever it is, and the sand is hot. So you flip the sneakers
1: you
2: on.
1: You watch too many movies in the 70s about the beach.
2: You don't tie the sneakers.
1: Remember
2: you
1: that
2: just
1: movie
2: sort of
1: lifeguard.
2: You put them on, and I'm not talking about flip. Yes, I'm not talking about flip flops. I'm talking about the sneakers.
1: No, I know what you're saying.
2: And I'm not talking about tying them up either. Just sort of slide them
1: here's
2: on.
1: Here's the problem. When I was growing up, I was a little tourist.
2: Is it touristy?
1: That's tourist. Yeah.
2: Still hot.
1: Tourist.
2: Something about the ass in the flats is hotter than the ass in the heels. Come on, Drew.
1: Yeah, well, I'm with you.
2: That's hot.
1: Yeah.
2: There, like, and then
1: when you put them on the sand, though, that's where you lost me. Walk
2: really?
1: On the strand, good.
2: Sand, no, you're on the beach. The sand is hot. You got to put the sneakers on.
1: You put on your sandals, the flip flops.
2: Yeah, but chicks.
1: Tourist.
2: No. You didn't have to be a tourist. Local chicks would wear their sneakers to the beach, and then they'd go down to the sand and undress sometimes. Uh-huh. And then, that's another good thing.
1: Yeah.
2: The undressing at the beach.
3: Mm. What's the problem with the tourist?
2: Yeah, what's the problem? By the way,
3: tourists
2: can't be hot? Yeah, they don't even talk to anybody. You do what you want to them.
3: Drew, you're so snobby.
1: I'm just trying to play the guy in the 70s.
2: Look,
1: you know what I mean?
2: No.
1: That's what guys would think.
2: How about you play the guy in, what are we in now?
1: You're
2: 90s?
1: Fine, Adam. What are we
2: play
1: talking
2: the guy
1: about?
2: In the 90s.
1: We're having this elaborate discussion about tennis shoes.
2: Here's what I'm saying. Here's what's hot. You're at the beach. A couple of hot chicks pull up next to you. Remember that one?
1: Yeah.
2: And they're in the jeans and stuff, and they got to strip down. Mm. They're getting naked, essentially. It's like you're at their house, and they're getting undressed. better that they should pull up in jeans and like a sweat jacket than pull up in, you know, just a sort of sarong kind of thing.
1: Just so you can see the whole thing go down.
2: Well, you know when they're trying to work their way out of the jeans?
1: Are you like in a semi-dream state right now? What's going on here?
2: It's hot.
1: You're going to hear all your
2: No, but they're
1: fantasies.
2: Working their way out of the jeans.
1: I get it.
2: A little crack sometimes. Oh, and that thing, you know, because it catches the bikini bottom as they're pulling it down. Tennis shoes? Come on, that's hot.
1: Yeah.
2: Hot.
11: Ow!
2: Are you ready to go?
1: Yes.
2: What's going on?
1: Yeah, take a break.
2: Oh, we got to take a break?
1: Yeah.
2: All right. I got to masturbate.
1: I know you do.
2: Drew's going to be right back. I got to take a little time with this. Drew's going to be right back after this. Hey, everybody. It's Loveline. I'm Adam. No, wait. I'm the Vicar of Christ. That's Dr. Drew coming
1: to
2: you.
1: Yeah. You did good.
2: I got it. From New York City.
1: No, I mean you squeezed off there.
2: Oh, yeah. Yeah, take care of business. Yeah. Yeah. Yeah. All right, you ready to rock?
1: Let's go.
2: Oh, Drew.
1: Oh, dude.
2: That was Drew.
1: Oh, please.
2: Drew, that was Drew.
1: How man, dare you?
2: Drew.
1: And first of all,
2: woo, that how smells.
1: Dare you?
2: Oh, man.
1: You got a set going? Oh, excuse me, you've been eating so much.
2: What's up?
1: You've been eating crazy with the food, right?
2: Yeah. All right, let's go. Who's our next call?
1: This is a Sherry who's 30.
2: Sherry. What's
10: Hello.
2: Happening, Sherry?
10: Hello there.
1: Hey.
2: Yeah.
10: How are you?
2: Good.
10: Good. My question is, my husband and I have been together about 15 years or so, and we're kind of looking for something to spice up our relationship, or not relationship, but our love life, our sex life, and we're kind of looking to do a threesome, but I don't know really how to go about, you know, kind of finding someone to enjoy that with us, I guess, is the
1: you
10: way
1: want another girl.
10: Yes. Yes, another girl.
1: Aren't you concerned about your relationship and what might happen in the course
10: not,
1: of this?
10: Not particularly. We have a really strong relationship. That I think that's why it's kind of gone to that next step. That's why I'm kind of curious
1: so you
10: about
1: see,
10: it.
1: You look at your husband having sex with another woman, that's not going to bother you.
10: I don't think so.
2: Oh,
1: boy.
2: Yeah.
10: Oh, boy.
2: You don't
10: yeah,
2: think
10: that's...
2: so, but you don't know so.
10: Can't say anything until it happens, though, you know what I mean?
1: Yeah, and then your relationship's over. What are you going to do?
2: He gets to have intercourse with her?
10: Possibly.
2: Mm-hmm.
10: Possibly.
1: Well, something's way up here.
2: Do you have kids?
10: Yes, we do.
1: Oh, come on.
2: How many kids do you have?
10: We have a couple.
2: Oh. Well, why don't you get one of them?
10: There you go.
2: You got a girl?
10: What was,
2: yeah.
10: No.
2: Oh,
10: give me a break. Come on.
2: Well, I'm just saying, it'd be marginally less destructive to the family if you'd just brought a member in, but just kept it in the family.
1: Really,
10: there you're go.
1: You're going to risk your family's stability. Where did this all start? Whose idea was this?
10: Actually, it was my idea.
1: Why? Uh-huh. Why?
10: It wasn't his. Like I said, something different.
1: Here, this is, I get it.
2: Something different.
1: No. She got to stir it up, some sabotage.
2: Yeah. This is, okay. I'll give you two options.
10: Okay.
2: Here are the two options. One, you have some sort of latent lesbian tendencies where you just want to check out a chick and you want to do it sort of officially. You don't want to sneak off and do it. You don't want to feel like a lesbian, by the way. You just want to experience a woman because you're curious and you think that's going to be different and better somehow, and this is an excuse to experience a woman.
1: She's 30. That's usually like a 20-year-old.
2: All right, but it could happen. That's number one. Number two, let's see, your dad was maybe violent or an alcoholic, a little drug addict, out of control. Maybe cheated on your mom, and there was just chaos in the family.
1: And now
2: you're looking to stir things up.
1: Got to bring chaos into this family.
2: All right, which one is it? Which one?
10: Probably the first one. It was definitely not the second one. So
1: you're a lesbian.
2: Ooh.
10: Possibly. Well,
2: possibly.
10: But
1: you're a lesbian.
10: It's not something that obviously any guy's going to go for it.
1: You're a lesbian.
10: You know what I mean?
2: True,
1: not anybody that's interested in maintaining the integrity of a family, but let's.
2: Well, what's why is it here nor there whether your husband will go for it? The question is
1: why are you into it?
2: Are you a lesbian, or do you feel like a lesbian?
10: I don't feel particularly like a lesbian, but it's a curiosity.
2: Well, let's Let's put it. Yeah, it makes sense.
1: Did you ever have any weird, any same sex touching went on like in nursery school or kindergarten?
10: No, definitely.
1: And nobody
10: not.
1: Ever sexually abused you?
10: No.
2: Well, here's the real question.
10: Pretty good life. Pretty good happy life.
2: If you could find a woman you were attracted to, take her off somewhere in a private place, have a sexual encounter with her, minus your husband. Hold quiet down. And no one would ever find out about it. Would you do that?
10: No, definitely not.
1: Why not?
10: Definitely, because that would be cheating on my husband.
1: No. Well, and let's say in a cosmic world it wouldn't. Some fashion you could do it without it actually officially being cheating.
10: No.
1: What he's asking is
10: that's what makes it. I think that's the whole idea, is that it'd be with him, a whole new experience with him. So saying, is that kind of weird? Is that kind of out
2: yes.
10: there?
2: Yes. Well, wait a minute. Let's give are you into chicks or not?
10: I've never been with one.
2: I know.
1: All right, but let's say you like it. Let's say you like it, and it's very appealing when you get involved with this.
10: All right.
1: Now what are you going to do? Now what? You're a lesbian, yeah, and you're exactly. married with kids.
10: There you go.
1: You've opened up Pandora's box. What are you doing now? What's the plan?
2: How do we know her name's going to be Pandora?
1: I guarantee you. Oh, what do you think Pandora's box? Where do you think that came from?
2: I know. I'm just saying. Is every lesbian named Pandora?
1: Only those that, yeah.
2: Engage in threesomes?
10: Right. Box, right? No.
2: Well, wait a minute. Hold on a second. You're telling me, okay, one side of your mouth you're saying you feel like maybe you could be a lesbian. You're certainly curious about experiencing a woman.
10: Right.
2: And then on the other side of your mouth, is that what you're saying?
10: Pretty much. Yeah, I'm curious, but you know, like you said, I don't want to ruin the integrity of our relationship, but we've gotten to a level in our relationship that something physical, I don't think will, I don't know. I don't know.
1: What the hell does that mean? That is meaningless gibberish, Jerry. It's nonsense.
2: I'm just saying, here's basically what's going on. It's best I can tell. And as you know, I'm a genius and literally a millionaire and always right.
10: Absolutely.
2: You would like to check the lesbian box off your box. You would like to say, I've been with a woman one time. You want to check it out. Drew, don't give me that head wagon thing.
1: I get a strong chaos vibe still.
2: I'm getting chaos too. Yeah. Okay. I'm getting chaos too because nobody does this that doesn't have some penchant for chaos.
1: Right. You need to have real intimacy.
2: Now, what's going on with your parents? Did your dad, somebody cheated on somebody? Something happened.
10: Not that I know of. No way. No.
1: Your parents, your parents are still together.
10: No, they are divorced. But
1: why
10: it was an amicable divorce.
1: Why did they divorce?
10: Just they weren't compatible anymore.
1: Why? What was happening?
10: I'm not sure. I was young, so it was just.
1: How old were you?
2: Young.
1: How old were you?
10: What was I? Eight.
1: And you didn't see anything, any evidence of any problem?
10: No. They hid if you know if there was some major things, they hid everything from us.
2: All right.
1: Well, what do you want?
2: You went from great childhood to parents divorced at eight. I mean, eight's pretty tough.
10: Yeah. But it wasn't but it was in a bad light.
2: All right, no, they didn't, look, your dad, you didn't see your dad repeatedly stabbing your mom with a letter opener. But, you know, let me tell you, your parents getting divorced at eight is a far cry from a great childhood. Doesn't mean there's wholesale abuse, but there were.
1: Something's going on.
2: Here's a good question. How old is your oldest kid?
1: Your
10: seven.
1: Oldest child.
2: Seven. Ooh, right on time, baby. Yeah.
1: Right when you were eight, your parents screwed up their relationship, so you got to screw it up for your 8-year-old.
2: Yeah, why don't you play in this threesome for the kid's
1: birthday?
2: And
1: why don't
2: birthday?
1: You bet? And you know how kids have incredible intuition. I bet your parents did something weird. Your dad did something weird. Somebody did something and sabotaged the relationship.
2: Yeah. Whatever it is, it's not a good idea.
1: You're reenacting the cycle.
2: Don't keep resting on that part where you go, our relationship is so strong and so positive.
1: Yeah,
2: we can be
1: total BS.
2: Who are you talking to?
10: Okay.
2: Relationship is so strong it can take a hit.
1: You wanted to sabotage this thing. That's what it's all about. Whatever you're thinking, the thinking is all distorted.
2: Your parents blew up when you were eight. Your kid's going to be eight in 6 months.
1: You got to
2: blow,
1: gonna blow
2: yourself.
1: That's
2: how it goes. All right, we'll be back after this. All right, everybody. God love you. To wake up to finish the show. I want to thank a couple of people tonight. I want to thank Engineer Anderson, the magic-fingered one, the Liberace of the potentiometer.
1: Huh?
2: He's doing a great job all week. I want to thank Engineer Chris and possibly Engineer Michelle. I want to thank Junior producer Lauren. I want to thank producer Ann.
1: Brian.
2: I want to thank phone screener Brian. Is he in this week?
1: Yeah.
2: God love you, Brian. Doing a great job.
3: No, Ann's screening calls over here. How dare you?
2: See, there you go.
1: How dare you?
2: And until next time, this is Adam Carolla for Dr. Drew saying, mahalo. Hey, how about giving him a BJ?
12: Oh, no.
13: This has been Loveline. Loveline. The opinions expressed on this show are not necessarily those of the staff, management, sponsors, or this station. The producer for Loveline is Ann Ingold. Loveline is a presentation of Westwood One Entertainment. Loveline is meant for an adult audience. Loveline may contain sexually oriented content. Listener discretion is advised. This is Loveline. With Adam Carolla and Dr. Drew.
2: Hey, everybody, it's Loveline. I'm Adam. That's
1: Dr. Bruce.
2: Lauren, you got to sit in here. You can't leave.
1: Christ.
2: I swear to Christ. All right. Hey, Dr. Bruce filling in for Dr. Drew. Dr. Bruce, board-certified physician. Lauren, you can't go anywhere. Go sit down. Thank you. Board, I made this decree like 4 years ago. Could we please have people walk? Stop having people walk in and out of the studio when the show's on.
1: I take you seriously. I know you're...
2: Thank you.
1: You don't fool around when you make a decree.
2: Thank you. Now we got to turn Bruce up. Machen Amick is here tonight. She is from ER,
14: as well as
2: Jake in Progress. But Jake in Progress is just, it's a reoccurring two episodes?
14: Yeah, first two episodes.
2: What is the definition of a reoccurring role? You're not a series regular, but
14: you're
2: pop up?
14: You're a series regular. Pretty much means that you get paid a lot less money. No.
2: Yeah.
14: No, it just means that you come on and you're a guest for however many days.
2: Are you Blackie's girlfriend?
14: Yes, I am.
2: Yes.
14: I had to kick it off right.
2: He's hot.
14: He's hot.
2: Yeah, he's nice. I've met him a few times.
1: So
2: yeah.
1: He's Blackie?
2: Well, Blackie, no, not in a derogatory way, but he was in, like, I don't know, the sunsets in the ocean or something. What was he on?
14: I don't remember.
2: General Hospital,
14: All My Children.
2: Started off in the soaps, like you, Bruce. Yeah, you guys went the same route in life. Come on.
1: Just like
2: you started, first you were discovered at SC, you did that calendar, and then you went right into soaps.
1: And then
2: you went into gay porn.
1: I was a doctor.
2: Then you started making believe you're a doctor.
1: That was
2: then
1: the
2: you went to
1: role.
2: Mexico and you came home with your degree, and here you are today.
14: I did a soap as well.
2: Oh, you did?
14: Yes, it was one of the first things I did. I was just supposed to be a girl in a party at Days of Our Lives.
2: Mm-hmm.
14: I was 16, and they gave me one line, and I embellished.
2: Oh, really? You ran with it?
14: I was just supposed to say, "Hi, you look nice."
2: Mm-hmm.
14: And I said, "Hi, you look nice. What a great dress. Where are the drinks?"
2: And they kept you on?
14: And they kept it on, but they came running up to me right after and said, "You know we're not going to pay you for those lines."
2: Oh, yeah, because you went over five.
14: Yeah,
2: they got to bump you up if you go over five.
1: Really?
2: Yeah, they try to keep you under five. I'm going to see if I can do that with you tonight. Bruce.
1: All right.
2: Yeah.
1: Just, you're abusive, Adam.
2: You get 70 bucks. You go, you're at four. No more now. All right, buddy. Now, Bruce is a dear, dear friend. And let me say this about Bruce. Twice the doctor Dr. Drew is. I know people are horrified and disappointed when they come in and see Bruce in here sitting in where Dr. Drew normally sits. But
14: ecstatic, by the way.
2: You should be, because he's an addiction medicine specialist. He's a tattoo removal specialist.
14: Nice.
2: You guys can talk during the commercial.
14: Nice.
2: He can do anything with a laser. And you're beautiful. You're born beautiful. You have no worries. But some of the ladies that weren't touched by the hand of God, like yourself, do need to use Bruce's service with the laser. Also, what else? Emergency medicine.
1: And internal medicine.
2: I'm
1: board certified. But I can
2: He's
1: never watch
2: genius.
1: ER because I'd start to watch it and I'd start getting nervous and want to do things. And it's like...
14: And would you look at it and go, they're not doing it right?
1: You know, that's probably the best show in terms of whoever the consultant is for that's really good.
14: Yeah.
1: And
14: a lot, and the writers are physicians as well.
1: Yeah. Well, they are. I didn't know that. But I knew they had a
12: some consultants.
2: Bruce has spent many hours in the ER himself.
15: If this is true, you're going to go to jail, buddy.
2: That's Bruce sounding like he was like high on ether. I don't know when you were on, Drew. I mean, Bruce, but you sounded a little drunk there. So let's hear that again, Anderson. I think you may have been drunk.
15: If this is true, you're going to go to jail, buddy.
12: Yeah, it's a little slurring of the speech. I'm not sure what that's all about.
2: All right. You may have just gotten to your own medicine cabinet. All right, what do we get? What are we going to talk about? ER, 10 o'clock, NBC Thursday nights, of course. And Bruce gives it a thumbs up.
15: If this is true, you're going to go to jail, buddy.
12: Anderson's getting paid for doing that.
2: Just keeps getting funnier. Yeah. And it says here you're born in Reno, Nevada.
14: Yes.
2: And you started off did you always want to act or model or what'd you want to do?
14: My father was a musician, so mm-hmm. I fell in love with the arts. I was dancing and painting and mm-hmm. and I knew I wanted to do something like that, but it wasn't until high school in theater. I was a big moviegoer, a big movie fan, and mm-hmm. Wasn't until high school in the theater that it just sort of caught on. And then at 14, I knew I needed to get out.
2: Out of Reno.
14: Out of Reno.
2: They have theater in high school Reno?
14: Really? We had a great theater teacher, yeah.
2: Wow.
14: Yeah.
2: The hell was he hiding from over there in Reno? I guess Reno's nice.
14: It's very nice. It's actually a very beautiful town, beautiful mountains right at the foot of Lake Tahoe.
12: Skiing's great out there.
14: Skiing's beautiful.
2: Tahoe is beautiful.
14: I just had bigger things I needed to do.
2: Yeah. Tahoe is exquisite, by the way. That lake, it's got like 30 shades of blue.
12: Yep.
2: You get on that boat, you
14: jump
2: in. Have
14: you heard the rumors that there are like these mystery canals that connect to the San Francisco Bay?
2: No.
14: People go missing.
2: Underwater.
14: People go missing in Lake Tahoe and show up in the San Francisco Bay. Those are the rumors.
2: But their corpses show up?
14: Yeah.
2: Oh, they don't.
14: Divers go missing in Lake Tahoe.
2: Yeah. That whole spelunking thing when you're breathing air is bad enough idea.
12: But
2: underwater
12: gotta be nuts.
2: Couldn't think of anything worse.
14: No.
2: Just hey, how are we getting out of the cave? I thought you knew how we were getting out of the cave. That's fantastic. It's dark. I can't see. My flashlight's out of batteries. I got 8 seconds of oxygen left. Just enough time to take my knife out and scrawl my wife's name into the side of some coral. Fantastic. Hey, it's a good time though, huh?
12: Oh yeah.
2: And I always like when they do he died doing what he loved.
12: Oh, yeah.
14: Really?
2: Nice. I don't think he loved it at the time he was running out of oxygen, though.
14: No.
2: I'm guessing that wasn't his favorite thing.
12: No.
2: I think napping would have been better than that at that point.
12: Sitting on the shore.
2: Yeah. Yeah, let's go underwater cave exploring. Drew? I mean, Bruce? I keep calling you Drew. Thanks. Well, it's possible.
12: Where is Drew?
15: If this is true, you're going to go to jail, buddy.
2: I don't know where the hell he is. Right. He's out chasing a nickel somewhere.
16: Where is Dr. Drew?
2: You ready to... I promise I'll only call you Drew 8 more times before the show is out.
12: If you call me 9 more times, you have to pay me.
14: And then you get paid more.
2: Kristen?
17: Hello?
2: You're 22?
17: Mm-hmm.
2: What's up?
12: Kristen, are you awake?
2: This is going to be a bad
12: show. It's a bad night. How about
2: it's going to be a bad show.
12: You want to try Kristen?
2: Well, we should just pack it in. Yeah, let me tell you what I've learned. Let me tell you what I've learned in life. I've learned that you get a pretty... It's like... Everything's just pretty much like a first date. But you get a pretty good idea where things are heading the first 15, 20 minutes. It's like a movie.
12: Right.
2: You go and you sit down. You get about 10, 15 minutes into it, and you go, this is a dud.
14: Yeah.
2: We should all just pick up and leave at that point.
12: That's right.
2: All right.
12: Never regret that.
2: Yeah. So. And we've had some good shows. There's no doubt. This just isn't one of them. And
14: clearly.
2: Machen, it's not your fault. It has nothing to do.
14: I think I scared her.
2: It's nothing to do with you. We stumbled a little out of the gates.
12: Got some bad karma going tonight.
2: I think we can get it together, though.
12: Okay.
2: Well, I think we can kind of rally a little bit.
12: Should we try Christy on line two, maybe?
2: All right. Let's see. Let's see if we can recover. I'm guessing not. Christy?
18: Yes. Oh, hello.
2: You're 18. Yeah.
18: Yes. Oh,
2: what is up?
18: I'm so happy to talk to you guys. I'm so nervous.
2: That's all right.
18: Okay. I'll try to make this as quick as possible. My boyfriend and I have been having sex for about 10 months. Mm-hmm. We have sex probably anywhere between 5 to 7 days a week. We do a lot of different things. We experiment with a lot of different things. But sometimes, like, there will be, like, a week out of the month where he says he can't feel it.
2: Mm.
18: it's not like he can't feel how tight I am or how warm I am. He doesn't get any pleasure from it. So then he goes limp. And
19: how old is he?
18: He's 21.
19: Yeah.
12: Do you guys use any chemicals or drink?
18: No. I don't know. Neither one of us. Well, he drinks a little bit, but not.
12: Nothing that would cause that kind of a problem.
19: Yeah, well, look, there's no amount of booze that can cause that problem for like
12: the
19: 20-year-old
12: guy.
19: Well,
12: the limp factor.
14: I guess it depends on how much he's not feeling, because I know, you know, once a month with women's cycles that if you're ovulating, you'll get, you know, wetter or looser, and so maybe that might be changing his feeling.
19: Looser as well? Is there clinical data to support
12: hormones
19: that?
12: Hormones are going to affect the the mucosa, probably something with muscle tension.
19: Really? All right. Got to get a calendar and work that out.
18: It's not only that he can't feel it. Mm-hmm. Like, this is a little graphic, and I don't know if this is valid or not. Yeah, but, like,
12: try us.
18: His balls don't hang how they normally hang. Uh-huh. They're more up close to his body.
19: Uh-huh.
12: Well, we could do a study. I'm not familiar with the previous study on this. Now, what about pain? Have you inflicted any pain on his...
18: No, like, I don't know. Like,
12: no, I mean, if he can't feel pleasure, does he feel pain? Is there any diminution?
19: Yeah. Well, next time, put a cigarette out on it. See what happens. That's what
18: we
19: my
18: try
19: deal.
18: Things, but I don't think that'll be one.
19: Okay. All right. Well, hold on. Let's talk amongst ourselves for a second. There is this thing, if you lose your erection or anything starts going wrong in anything, not just sexually, where you almost sort of lose sensation of things. You know, uh-huh. There's a numbing feeling. I don't know if it's nerves. I don't know how it works. I'm not sure what goes on physiologically, but there is a sort of numbing sensation that people have when they're nervous or there's anxiety. But he's been with her for a long time.
12: Right.
19: And so I don't know if that's a factor. I mean, you usually think either the guy has a physical problem or he's anxious or there's some sort of substance involved.
14: It's happening in a... It's happening once a month, I think she said. So it's like it's a cycle to it.
12: Right.
19: Well, Mason's still playing the
14: Menzies
19: card.
14: I'm saying it could be him. It could be him with the cycle.
19: Oh, interesting.
14: Could be something going on with him.
19: Christy?
14: With
19: the cycle.
18: Yeah.
19: And then is that it for the evening when he loses his sensation?
18: No, he gets really frustrated about it, but he still wants to get me off.
12: Oh, that's nice.
19: That's nice. Gives you a little oral sex.
14: Good boy.
18: More finger than oral.
19: I see. Huh. See, chivalry is not dead. people say today's man loses his boner and he packs it in, but not Sir Walter Raleigh. He throws a digit at her. I'll tell you, he's old school.
3: Yeah.
12: I'm impressed. So
19: I see him as like wearing a cape and a top hat, maybe throwing his jacket down in a puddle. Yeah. When she's getting into the
14: chariot. It's interesting you're getting those images. We may need to talk about that.
19: Yeah. No, he's old school, this guy. Christy?
18: Yeah.
19: All right. So it just sounds like I don't know that there is a problem here. There's just something that occurs on occasion.
12: There's a real mind-body connection with sex, and that's obviously what happens when somebody loses an erection from anxiety over performance. Now, in the case that Christy's boyfriend has, maybe he's got a real strong mind-body connection, and as he starts to get anxious, he loses sensation along with his...
19: All right, I just wonder about this guy's emotional construct. He has a little tantrum when
12: too
19: he loses
12: sensitive.
19: His boner. Yeah, what's up with him? What's he into?
18: Yeah, he does get
19: I don't
18: a little
19: trust
18: angry
19: him.
18: About it.
19: I don't trust him. What's he into?
18: Music, school.
19: Uh-huh. What kind of music?
18: He's a little rocker. He plays the drums and the guitar.
19: Mm-hmm.
18: And the piano when he's
19: in the... Is he a sensitive guy? Is he like a mama's boy? Do his parents pay too much attention to him?
18: No, I wouldn't. No.
19: Okay. All right. What, does he like sports?
18: He used to do soccer in high school. But...
19: Oh, soccer, please.
18: Yeah.
19: That's not a sport.
18: That's a stoner sport.
19: No, that doesn't count. All right. I've labeled this a problem that you guys probably can't fix, but it doesn't matter.
12: Right.
19: It's like a car that overheats every 200 miles. So you pull over, you let it cool off, you keep driving.
12: Oh, it sounds like it might be anxiety related. He's losing his erection. He may have the perception of decreased sensitivity
19: that
12: accompanies that. So,
19: like, if it keeps happening and it's more frequent, maybe he should go see a doctor.
12: Yeah?
19: Christina? We just talked to Christy. Christina?
20: Yeah?
19: What's up?
20: Hi. About a week ago, my boyfriend and I had sex, and I started my period during that time, or what I thought was my period, and then about 2 days, I stopped.
19: Hold on. I don't want more vagina talk.
21: No, this gets good. This is penis. It goes to the male genitalia.
19: I talked about a guy's dick for the last 20 minutes.
21: So this is an interesting. This is inside. This is an interesting answer to the question.
19: No, I want to talk about pierced nipples. Rhea, please. I have my dignity.
21: I'm not surprised.
19: Rhea?
20: Yeah.
19: Come on. Come on. I have a little variety, would you, Bruce?
21: Okay.
19: Jesus. Rhea.
20: Yes, hi.
19: You're 19. What?

0: Yeah, you're only
1: for a deviation.
0: Listen, Bruce, quiet down. Okay. I'll do talk around here. Rhea.
2: Yes.
0: What's wrong with you with these nipples you've got pierced? Nobody likes that. Who are you angry at? What's going on?
2: Well, a lot of guys like it.
0: No, they don't.
2: Well, they don't.
0: They like what it says, but they don't like it. You know, it just says you're sort of open for business. They don't physically
2: really.
0: Like the way it looks. It's just like, all right, she's a goer. Mm. She's good.
3: Rhea, I don't agree with Adam, but he really doesn't care if I disagree. Okay,
0: let's put it this way. If you met, you're going to have to use your imagination here, Bruce.
3: I'll try.
0: If you met a girl at a bar, just stay with me.
3: Okay, I'm trying.
0: And you took her home.
3: Yeah.
0: And you guys were getting a little something going on the sofa, and all of a sudden the shirt came off, and you saw the pierced nipples. You know you're in for a good night. You know what I mean? You're going to keep going. She's not going to stop at second base. You see, Machen, back me up here.
4: Okay.
0: You're going to see those pierced nipples, and you know you're going to keep rolling. The night's going to keep rolling
4: on.
0: It's
4: an advertisement that she's a little freaky.
0: Yeah.
3: All right. I might get anxious that she's a little freaky and then get...
0: Well, you would lose your erection. There's no doubt about it.
3: Oh, we're assuming that. Okay.
0: Or more likely scenario, the premature ejaculation. But the point is... To me, you know, I think women say, like, oh, yeah, guys dig the pierced nipples. Mm-hmm. I don't really think guys dig them in a vacuum, but they dig what they stand for, which is good to go.
4: Right.
3: But I think the question is, why did the woman get them? Is it representing some sort of a wild streak or past abuse? I mean, you know, there are various reasons that people pierce themselves.
0: Yeah.
3: It's a fashion statement in some cases today.
0: It's a combo. It's stepdad kicked me around a little. Now I'm taking control of my body.
3: Yeah.
0: That's one. Number two, I'm a little bit angry. C or three, you know, kiss my ass to the man. And then four, I'm wild. I'm open for business.
3: Well, you know, somebody starts going out with a guy that seems to be a little wild. And they want to let them know they're a little wild. I think some women get them
0: for
3: extraneous reasons. Yeah.
0: No.
3: Sometimes.
0: No. Never.
3: Okay.
0: Never happened. Rhea?
2: Yeah.
3: So, Rhea,
4: there
3: are no
0: one. No, she's angry.
3: No,
0: because,
3: she wants to answer.
0: She hates
3: question.
0: Her dad. Where's
4: she's
0: your dad?
2: I'm so in his life.
0: Yeah.
2: I don't live with him, but I live on my own. So.
0: Do you like your dad?
2: I do.
0: Really? Does he know about your pierced nipples?
2: Oh, no. Not at all.
0: Good. And did you have a guy that boyfriend that got you to pierce your nipples?
2: No, not at all. I was just with another friend, and I just thought it would be a crazy thing to do. And I'm not like a slut, but
0: too late.
3: But you're not like a slut, but
0: well, they should have clamp-ons for nipples for people that just do it in a sort of whim type.
3: They
0: way.
3: They have stuff like
0: they
3: that.
0: They do.
4: What if you decide you don't want nipple piercing?
3: My
4: point.
3: Just take them out.
0: Yeah. Take them out.
2: Heels? Yeah.
3: Right.
2: See, that's another question, too, is what about when I have kids, if I take them out?
4: That's a good question.
3: No, that's general. Yes, you're able to breastfeed. The biggest risk is probably right after you get them, the risk of infection. But it's, you know, if you go to a qualified piercer, you have a very low risk of infections and problems.
0: Yeah.
3: It's going to somebody that's learning the trade in their garage, doing some...
0: you don't want to go to nipple piercing college like I used to go to get my hair cut over at the haircutting college.
3: You don't want
0: to monkey with that. I wonder how many nipple piercings a year there are in this country.
3: Oh.
0: What do you think? Machen, you got a number?
4: I have no idea.
3: I heard 25% of the population has a tattoo right now.
0: Really?
3: Yeah. Don't ask me where I heard that.
0: No, now is it 25%? Is it this number? I know you said what you said, but could it be that, like, if I had three tattoos, it counts as three?
3: No.
0: Do they tally them up, or just 25% of the populace of this country has a tat?
3: That's, yeah. And I need
4: to... Do
3: you
4: have any idea? Is it just coasts? Is it the whole country?
3: The whole country. Well, you know, what's her name? Rhea's in Minnesota.
4: Oh.
0: Yeah.
3: We should ask. I wonder if there's more deviance involved in piercings and tattoos in the Midwest. I doubt it. I think it's just... like a fashion statement, a tattoo. I mean, how?
0: Yeah. All right. I 25%.
3: Yeah.
0: Rhea?
2: Yeah.
0: Do you have any tats?
2: No, I want one, though, but I just can't spend the money on it.
0: What are you going to get if you do get one?
2: A black star.
0: Black star.
4: What's that represent?
2: For me, Smashing Pumpkins.
3: I just like the nautical star.
0: Physical star. I thought you meant like Denzel Washington.
2: Oh, no.
0: Black star.
2: Yeah.
0: You know, it'd be funny if you had like Washington from Welcome Back, Kotter. You know, black star.
3: Wow. That's an oblique reference. Who?

0: Who? How many of these people?
1: Well, he's a black guy. He's a star. He's still a star.
0: What percentage
1: of your definitely a star?
0: What percentage of your friends have tattoos?
1: Oh, please. Oh, she doesn't know.
2: I have no idea.
0: Oh, yes, you do.
1: No?
2: 100%, probably 25, like you guys were saying.
1: Okay. All right. Just kissing Bruce's ass. All right, baby doll, you save up for that black star.
2: I will.
1: Yeah, Mr. T would be a good one. I mean, you know, kind of a throwback black star. Trying to think of a more current one besides, I guess, Oprah.
3: Samuel Jackson.
1: Yeah, I got Samuel. Mm-hmm. Samuel Jackson. There's probably a bunch of them.
0: Lou Rawls. That'd be a nice old school one.
1: Hey, who's that? That's Lou Rawls. Black star. Yeah, awesome. I'm with you, Rhea. Yeah, okay. We got to keep moving. I want to talk to Sarah. Sarah's boyfriend disappears for months at a time. Sarah?
4: Yeah.
1: You're 22?
4: Yeah.
1: Hold on. Engineer Chris, you know who Lou Rawls is?
4: No.
1: Okay.
3: Oh, my goodness.
1: No. Sarah answered for Engineer Chris. Chris?
5: No.
1: No.
5: Good. She was right, though.
1: All right.
5: Huh? Wow.
1: You'll never find boom, boom, boom, boom, boom. Go ahead, Sarah.
4: I was friends with him for about 5 years, and we started talking more, and we feelings came out. Told him, I was interested in him, and he told me.
1: You talking about Lou Rawls, or you're talking about your boyfriend? Boyfriend?
4: Mm-hmm. Yeah.
1: Talking about your boyfriend?
4: Mm-hmm. Yeah, and feelings came out and everything. We started talking, and we made plans to, go places. Then, all of a sudden, things started coming up every time. And then, then we told each other we loved each other, all the good stuff. Mm-hmm. And then we made more plans, and he didn't show up again.
1: Mm-hmm. And then, what do you mean he didn't show up? Where is he?
4: Well, supposedly he's a truck driver, but I'm like, I don't really trust him no more,
1: Yeah.
4: I'm like, he just, I don't know.
1: It's bad when you're bragging about being a truck driver,
4: I know.
1: Go airline pilot if you're trying to just get a little ass and you're going to be blowing in and out of town. Go driving a rig.
4: Yeah.
1: It's like he claims he's a truck driver, but I suspect the worst.
0: Yeah, that's bad.
1: That's bad because there's only homeless now. Now you go to drifter. You go truck driver, drifter, and then hobo who rides the rails. Like what's is there anything below truck driver besides engineer? Sorry, buddy. Sorry, Chris. Sarah.
4: Yeah.
1: All right. So he claims to be a truck. What'd you do? Meet him.
4: Well,
1: you said you met him as a friend. What?
4: I worked with him, and then I don't know. We just friends for a while, just distant friends, and we just got closer after a while. And then, we just I wouldn't like we were like he was really, damn it. I can't get the words out.
1: Well, where did you work with him?
4: Was the city government.
1: You work
4: for a city.
1: Like undercover stuff, like alias kind of stuff.
4: No, just like a local city.
1: But you guys were packing, right? I mean, doing a lot of rappelling, a lot of special ops stuff.
4: Yeah, sure.
1: He was a demolition man. They called her the Face Girl. She would infiltrate. Oh, yeah, through knives,
0: like
1: too.
0: New sitcom for you.
1: Yeah, sitcom. Oh, 1 hour drama. How dare you?
0: So, now, is this the guy you were sleeping with, Sarah?
4: Well, no, we got intimate, only 3 times, and then he disappeared on me, and then he's like, well, I needed, people started saying things about him, he's doing this, he's doing that, and I would get pissed, and I would tell him, because I'm not going to just sit there and just think about it.
1: All right, Sarah, this is not your boyfriend. This is just a joker guy who's, looking to have a little fun and some kicks and to have a little sex. He's not your boyfriend.
0: Storm. Yeah, truck driver, unfortunately, probably has a few other gals on the line like you in different cities.
1: Yeah.
0: A couple of truck drivers
1: maybe,
0: I knew.
1: Maybe even bigger than you.
0: And they're proud of that. I mean,
1: he's what you call a rambling man.
0: Yeah.
4: Yeah.
1: Yeah. He's got a ramble.
0: And not ready to settle down.
1: No.
3: Is that when he disappears, though, is when he goes on the road driving?
4: Well, yeah, no. He supposedly disappeared, for 4 months on me. And he told me he needed time to think. And I'm like, yeah.
1: Oh, wow. Hey, I'm going to go out on a limb here. I'm guessing Sarah went and did her finishing school in Geneva. Do you have any thoughts about where Sarah
0: went? I think this is where Florida,
1: school?
0: Germany.
1: Yeah,
0: I think Florida.
1: You think she did her finishing school in Florida? No, I got to believe it was abroad. You just don't get that
0: kind of Gulf Coast.
1: I'm being facetious.
0: Oh, sorry.
1: It's jokes, Geneva. All right, buddy. All right, I got to yell, Sarah.
4: Yeah.
1: You sound like a delicate little flower who's had one of her petals pulled off. I'm sure you are. This guy's not a good guy. Thank God he didn't get you pregnant. Do you have any kids?
4: No.
1: Wow, you sound like you should have some kids by now. That's a good thing. How about you just lay low a little, forget about this guy, not your boyfriend, find a guy who's going to be around, and everybody, forget about what guys say or forget about what you want, guys or girls, whatever the relationship. Machen, back me up here.
3: What?
1: It is the deeds and the acts that will decide what kind of relationship you have, not the words.
3: Absolutely.
1: And there's like, you know, we've all gotten a thing where it's like, you've never done it, Machen, but... Someone's telling you why they can't go out with you for the fourth time, and it sounds like a really great reason, but you just sort of figure out if they're not going out, they're not going out. If they're into you, they're there. When you're into somebody, you're there. Am I right?
3: You're right.
1: You're 100% there. I don't care if there's a funeral. I don't care if there's a wedding. You get, boom, you go straight from the airport to their house.
0: Right.
1: You're there. When you're into it, you're there. It's like anything you're into. If you're into a band, you're there. If you're into a movie, you're there. If you're into a person, you're there. And if it just keeps going on where you haven't seen it, and you're not going to, and you're not coming over, and it never works out, they're not into you.
0: Yep.
1: That's the way it works.
0: This is like leaving the movie early, right? You know from the beginning it's not going to be good.
1: That's right.
0: Get out of this.
1: Out.
0: Right.
1: All right. We'll take a little break. We'll be right back after this.
3: Back to the show.
1: Hey, everybody, it's Loveline. I'm Adam. That's Dr. Bruce filling in for Dr. Drew. Machen Amick is here tonight. She is from ER. Thursday nights, 10 o'clock, NBC. And also in Jake in Progress on ABC. Wait a minute. When does that air? Is that aired yet?
3: March 13th, okay. And then again March 17th is what I'm hearing.
1: I'm going to write that down because I've been seeing a lot of ads for it.
3: Yeah.
1: Stamos, I miss, you know, I'll tell you something. He's a good guy. Sorry about him and Rebecca Romaine. But she's nice, too. I think they just like to party a little too much. I think they're like swingers or something. They're a pretty out there couple. But, you know, I wonder if you get two people, you know what makes the best married couples is two people who don't like having fun anymore. You know, just like, I'm going to hang in. Yeah, we're going to rent a movie. Let's relax a little bit. Maybe raise some kids. I'll do some shopping. You work. You change the oil on the car. You get two people that are still really interested in having fun.
0: Mm-hmm.
1: They're not. It's not a good marriage.
3: You gotta have fun together.
1: That's what everyone thinks, but it never seems to work out that way because so much of fun, especially celebrity dude fun, involves stuff that your wife would get pissed off about.
3: Yeah.
1: And I bet a fair amount of celebrity chick fun involves stuff that. And I'm not talking about sleeping with male strippers or anything, but I'm just talking about the kind of stuff that your husband really wouldn't want to sit around and watch kind of thing. If you're young, you're good looking, you have money.
0: Yeah. Equality is equality of whatever.
1: Thank you.
0: Women, men, celebrities.
1: Yeah, Anderson, put that on a cart because that was profound. I mean, that was awesome. You should write like fortune cookies.
0: Mm.
3: Celebrities can get in so much more trouble.
1: Yeah.
3: The average couple.
1: No, that's why.
3: You've got people throwing themselves at you constantly.
1: Oh.
3: Not me,
1: no,
3: personally.
1: No. But you have guys throwing themselves. Well, here's the whole thing. You're a beautiful woman. That's its own form of celebrity. So you don't really need celebrity. I mean, as a matter of fact, it's sort of like, it's an interesting thing, which is Rebecca Romaine is a celebrity because she's a celebrity, and she's a celebrity because she's a beautiful woman, and either way has about the same draw on guys. It's marginally more, I would say, because of the fact that she's in movies, but not that much more. Whereas for Jack Black, it's a big plus.
3: See
1: what I'm saying?
3: For celebrity women, that it starts to intimidate men.
1: That's
3: a
1: possibility.
3: How to approach them.
1: Well, yeah. I mean, I'm trying to think. I don't know what your status is. What is your status?
3: Married.
1: Married. How long have you been married?
3: Almost 18 years. Well, we've been together almost 18 years.
1: Almost 18 years?
3: Yeah.
1: What?
3: Yeah.
0: You look very young.
1: Where'd you guys?
3: We met when I first
1: met
3: moved
1: the nursery.
3: Here,
1: He was in the Lucite crib next
3: to
1: mine.
3: He was my elementary school sweetheart. No, when I first moved to LA.
1: You met him.
3: Yeah.
1: And 18 years.
3: Yeah.
1: Wow. What's he do?
3: He's a singer, songwriter, producer, musician.
1: Lou Rawls.
3: He's Lou Rawls.
1: That's awesome. Oh, Lou.
3: I was very offended that you didn't know Lou Rawls.
1: No, but I knew when you jumped. Yeah. When I said Lou Rawls, your eyes lit up.
0: Yep. Sorry about that. Like,
1: yeah, that's awesome.
0: Amazing.
1: Hey, man, I'm as open-minded as the next guy. I think that's great. He's an older man. He's of color. I think it's awesome what you guys are doing. And I just want you to know there's no judgment going on here. Plus all the money he raises for Budweiser or whatever. It's awesome. That's a power couple. That's a Hollywood power couple right there. The children are going to be, well, it could really go a lot of different directions. But, they could definitely talented. The point is a beautiful woman. Your stock is probably not helped all that much by being on TV. It could actually complicate things a little bit. Whereas if you're a beautiful woman and you worked as a greeter, server, whatever, at an upscale restaurant, you'd probably just be easier than if you had your own TV series.
3: I agree.
1: Yeah.
3: And then you can have the guys that are average Joes that have women throwing themselves at them constantly just because they're a celebrity.
1: Right. Yeah.
3: Because it becomes attractive and alluring.
1: Yeah. Yeah. And for women, by the way, for women seeing a guy on TV, it's much more alluring than for a man seeing a woman on TV.
0: Yeah, but what if I meet the woman, I don't know she's a celebrity, I don't watch TV.
1: They always say that, by the way.
0: Oh.
1: I didn't know what he did. I always liked that one. The chicks always do that when they're going out with the athletes.
0: Oh, well, that's...
1: It's always awesome. Carl Malone's wife, his nickname's the mailman. So it's... Been
3: Did
1: the mailman in Utah. She thought he was a mailman. So she always says that thing where she's like, I saw him at the mall. I thought he was a mailman. He was signing autographs for several thousand people. Yeah. He's the world's greatest mailman. Like, whether you knew what he did or not, you know he's 12 feet tall. He's got a diamond-encrusted semi-truck he drove in, and he's signing autographs for half
3: of you. Surrounded
1: by an entourage of people. Yeah, he's got a huge posse around him. He's signing autographs at the mall. Just a mail carrier? I mean, man, this guy must sort mail like nobody's business. Yeah. And boy, talk about a state, Utah, where they take their mail seriously. These guys are at malls signing autographs. I mean, we've never had that in California.
0: Oh.
1: You know what I mean? I mean, your mailman does a decent job, but he's not, you know.
0: But look at your celebrity. Autographs. When you go somewhere with Adam, people stop him. Autographs, pictures.
1: Surrounded. Yeah, it's tough. It's tough.
3: All those women throwing themselves at you? It's hard, isn't it?
1: It's difficult.
3: Yeah.
1: It really is. It really is. Yeah, it seems funny to everybody, but
0: make a card of that, Anderson.
1: Mm-hmm. Christina. All right, let's talk to Jim, who's a big fan of Machen's. Jim,
6: hi.
1: What's up?
6: Well, not much. Colin here from the Midwest, where it's about 110 degrees below zero.
1: Wow.
6: But that's all right.
1: All right.
6: I listen every night, and I flick the show on, and I heard Machen Amick.
1: It's Amick.
6: Amick or Amick?
1: Amick.
3: Amick, long A's.
6: Okay. And I thought, wait a minute, this can't be true. So I had to call. By the way, hi, Adam, and hi, Dr. Bruce.
1: Hello, creepy guy. Why couldn't it be true, by the way?
6: Well, this is the... Well, I guess, Adam, I have a question for you. Are you Zephyred up right now, or is she there in person?
1: She's here in person.
6: All right, so she's probably, you know, sweatshirt and jeans and stuff, but is this woman making you melt at the knees like she normally does to people when they watch her on screen?
1: Yeah, I've joined their ranks. She's beautiful.
6: Okay.
1: Yeah.
6: Okay.
1: And we just covered that. Yeah. Uh-huh. But she's been married for 18 years.
6: Well, you know, I kind of...
1: She met him when she was 5. She's pregnant at 7. It's very, very traditional.
6: Well, I kind of knew that. I saw Machen, what was it, Dream Lover with James Spader?
3: Yep.
1: Mm.
6: I thought that was a very good flick. Almost like an indie.
3: Yeah, it was.
6: And it almost seemed like it was based off of a play. It was like a two-person movie, really, right?
3: Yeah, it was James Spader and my character... Yeah, and it was written by Nick Kazan, who's Elia Kazan's son.
1: Oh, really?
3: Who knows Elia Kazan, yeah.
1: Well, Chris knows.
3: It wasn't a play, though. It was, he wrote it.
1: Big poster of Lou Rawls and Elia Kazan up on his
3: bedroom. Do you know who that is?
6: So it was a really cool movie, and basically, if you like James Spader or if you like Machen, and if it's out there, it's, you know, get it.
1: Jim, what is your story? I mean, I don't mean that in a bad way, but you sound lonely.
7: Well, he's got a good radio voice, don't you think?
1: He does. Smooth.
7: Yeah.
6: Well, I have other love line calls maybe for later dates. Like, I don't want to waste your time.
1: All right.
6: What do you do, Jim?
1: I'm interested in what you do.
6: Well, I'm a musician and an advertising writer.
1: Hmm.
6: So take your pick. I used to be a professional musician.
3: What do you play?
6: For a living. I play drums and percussion.
1: So you do jingles now?
6: I used to do that stuff.
1: Yeah. Machen has a soft spot in her heart for musician, composer, songwriters. You know, she's married to Lou Rawls. I don't know if you've known about that. Boom, boom, oh, boom, boom.
6: Singing it. I want to love you, so tender like I do.
1: Never put down the mic and pick those sticks up again. You got to get behind the kit, not up front.
8: Now it's coming to me.
1: He's no Phil Collins.
3: Now you know the
8: Rawls.
6: I'm looking at the drum stage now. I just got in for the recording studio, as a matter of fact, but just my own project, man. But then I became an advertising writer. Then I got laid off. Then my wife. I woke up one day and my wife was gone. She had gone off to Maryland.
1: Shocking.
6: Yeah.
1: Jim.
6: The
1: Buddy.
6: Reason I'm calling actually to ask Machen a question about, because kind of, and don't take this in the wrong way, but it's the right way. You kind of dropped off the radar for a while, and then suddenly you're big time on the radar with ER, and I call it ER.
3: Yeah.
6: So you've got ER, and you've got Jake.
1: All right, that's enough. What about it? Well, it's a cyclical business, isn't it?
3: It is. I just did continue to do independent movies like Dreamlover, and some surface and do well, and some don't.
1: Yeah.
3: But I did other television shows as well.
1: Well, also, I think people don't watch everything all the time, so they don't currently see. So it's not the radar, it's their radar.
3: Their radar.
1: So it's like,
3: you're making me feel so much better.
1: Well, I got to do this. I'm trying to make myself feel better, too. But they do that thing where it's like, hey, what happened? Where are you? Because you're not on that
3: show I used to watch on the channel I always watch.
1: And it's like, well, I'm not on that channel. I'm on another channel. And they're like, oh, well, what's that channel? So oftentimes, and if you're on the cover of Life every week, they'll see you. But I just mean oftentimes people move around. People don't follow you, and they just assume you got hit by a train or something.
3: Yeah.
1: Let me tell you something about Machen, though. She always lands on her feet. She's got a lot of fight in her, this lady. She's very proud.
3: I can tell that. Yeah.
1: I know. I can tell you're Scorpio, right? Yes?
3: No.
1: There's this. Libra? Yes.
3: Nope.
1: Yes.
3: Mm-mm.
1: Gemini? Yes.
3: No.
1: Yes.
3: Mm-mm.
1: Yes. Taurus? Yes.
3: Nope.
1: Yes. Not Taurus.
3: No. I love Taurus, though. My mother and my husband.
1: Oh, I know. I know.
3: You knew that.
1: Shh, don't
3: are
1: say
3: you
1: it. No. Yeah, I, cancer. Yes.
3: No.
1: Yes.
3: No. It's going to be the last one that you choose.
1: It may not be that one.
7: He doesn't know one from the other anyway.
1: I think I remember.
3: I think I only
1: know like eight or nine.
7: Yeah, right. Isn't old.
1: Let's see. Capricorn. Yes.
3: Mm-mm.
1: Yes.
3: No.
1: Yes.
3: No. I'll give you hints.
1: No, don't give me hints.
3: No.
1: What do you mean? I don't need your charity. Obviously, I have a gift.
7: How about Orion?
3: Clearly.
7: Orion's. Oh, that's a star.
3: That's a constellation.
1: All right. Quiet down. Shut Bruce's mic off, would you? And hit him with Orion's belt, would you please? Let's see. Capricorn. Pisces.
3: No.
1: Thank you. Yes?
3: No.
1: Yes.
3: Mm-mm.
1: Not Pisces.
7: It's going to be the last one you pick.
1: No, I'm
3: it
1: telling
3: is.
1: You, it might even be
3: it
1: that
3: is.
1: One. Let's see. Gemini, Pisces, Libra, Capricorn. What is it?
7: Aquarius.
1: Aquarius,
3: no,
1: yes.
3: Sir.
1: Yes.
3: Yeah.
1: Yes.
3: Mm-mm.
1: Yes, Aquarius.
3: No, keep trying.
7: I run out.
1: Let me tell you something. I have done this. I used to do it on the Man Show all the time. I've done this bit hundreds of times. I'm uncanny on not being able to get someone's sign. And not being able to get someone's sign is just as hard, if not harder, than actually
7: That's
1: getting
7: right.
1: their sign. I argue I have more talent.
3: Mm. Then you wait to the last. Yeah. So you it's a process of elimination.
1: It's not even the last. I run out. I know 11, and they're the 12th that I never even guessed. Does it count?
3: I think you have guessed everything except mine.
1: Aren't there like
7: 12
1: turtles humping? I don't know. Is there twins? It's Gemini. I'm out of them. I'm out. What are you?
3: You didn't guess Virgo, but that's
1: Virgo.
3: No, sir.
1: Yes.
3: No, sir.
1: Virgo. Yes.
3: No.
1: Yes.
3: Mm-mm.
1: All right. Now I'm out. What is it?
3: I'm gonna give you a hint.
1: Okay. Give me a hint. Yeah, give me a hint. But don't give me any of that. Like I'm feisty, but I have moments of reflection.
3: Half animal, half human.
1: Oh.
3: Carrying
1: Pegasus.
3: No, carrying a bow. Archer.
1: Oh, the archer. Yeah. He's the centaur with the
3: with the
1: bow.
3: Yes.
1: It's Libra.
3: No.
1: No, it's Cancer.
7: Capricorn.
3: No.
1: Damn it! I don't know what I don't know what all that stuff is.
7: I get mixed up.
1: You know what I was thinking about? We got to take a break. What is it?
3: Sagittarius.
1: I knew it. I swear, I think I had it written down here. I mean,
7: you mentioned that to me before the show.
1: You have a feeling, you have a feeling. I don't want to call it a gift, but I'm going to go ahead and call it a gift.
7: Yeah,
1: Sagittarius. That's what I'm talking about. Only 14 guesses, too. I was thinking we'll talk about when we come back. I was giving some thought to a Pegasus and you know, the flying horse. Yeah. So I was thinking about you never seen one crap, but that would be a disaster. You know, like if you think about
3: it.
1: Why?
3: Would it be different?
1: I'll tell you why. Because a pigeon craps on your car and it ruins the windshield.
3: I see what you're saying.
1: Imagine a horse. I mean, a pigeon weighs like 11 ounces, a horse like 1,300 pounds.
7: Oh, you mean
3: they don't fly in.
1: They fly.
3: They don't fly in groups, so it'd be one.
1: It'd be one.
3: It'd be okay.
1: Well, it would kill you. If it was not like, if there was a Pegasus and it was flying at like 9,000 feet. And it just took a big crap. It'd go right through your car roof and crush you.
7: It would freeze up there and then hit you.
1: It'd go through your neighbor's roof. You'd be getting into arguments. What? Your Pegasus crap? That wasn't my Pegasus. Yes, it was. I think I know my Pegasus crap. There'd be no fence could contain them because they're Pegasi.
3: That's true.
1: They'd fly everywhere and they'd be crapping. I mean, you see horses in a parade, then that's nonstop crap.
3: Well, that's why they're quarantined to the Enchanted Forest. They can't.
1: Oh, really?
3: Yeah, they can't fly over cities because that would be a problem.
1: Yeah. It should be like the French plane that breaks the speed barrier. I'll get that in a second. But the point is a sonic boom. Can't fly into LAX, yeah? Yeah. All right, we're at Concord. Thank you.
3: What? It doesn't fly into LAX?
1: No.
3: Can't. New York, though.
1: It did, yeah. It did. It doesn't fly anywhere, but you can't come up to Concord, by the way, Bruce? No.
7: No.
1: Okay. Take a break. No, I can't. Sonic boom. Too loud. Noise problem.
3: But for New York?
1: Well, but what would you rather hear, the sonic boom or get hit with Pegasus crap?
7: Sonic boom.
1: Sonic boom, am I right?
7: Absolutely.
1: See, I would argue if I was like Air France. I go, well, what about the Pegasus? I would do it then. Okay. let's take ourselves a break here. We'll be right back after this. Yeah, everybody, it's Loveline. I'm Adam. That's Dr. Bruce. That's Machen Amick in here tonight.
3: Hello.
1: She is on ER as well as Jake in Progress, which I'm going to watch because I'm a big Stamos fan. All right, let's see if we can take a call and squeeze some in.
7: Germany,
8: real quick. Where's Dr. True?
1: Yeah, so something at all.
7: Yeah, I hate that kid.
1: No, I want to talk to Carrie over here. Carrie.
9: Hi.
1: 19. Yeah. Your 19. Boyfriend cries after sex.
9: Yeah, I want to know if that's normal or, like, he cries after he comes and after he, like, ejaculates.
1: Oh, both. Oh, okay.
9: And I want to know if that's normal. He was the first guy I slept with, and it's been happening for 6 months.
1: Mm-hmm. And he does it every time?
9: Yeah. We have sex, like, 2 times a day, and he does it all the time.
1: Man, this guy's losing a lot of fluid, a lot of tears, a lot of semen. Twice a day, this guy's bawling his eyes out, and his semen drained from his body.
7: Some people have emotional outbursts attached to the orgasm and post-orgasm. So I wouldn't say it's abnormal. I'd say it's unusual.
1: Yeah. Well, why don't you go ahead and ask him, Carrie?
9: Well, I keep on asking him, and he says it's none of my business. I'm like, well, hello.
1: No, he doesn't say it's none of your business. That's what you hear. He doesn't say it's none of your business. But that, listen, goofball. Either this is bogus or you're just hearing something that he's not saying. He's not saying it's none of your business. What does he say?
9: You know, he honestly tells me it's none of my business.
1: All right, well, then dump him.
9: Okay.
1: Well, no, seriously. This is a deal breaker. Obviously, the guy has issues. And if you say to your partner, why are you crying, when they cry twice a day when they're on top of you, and you say, what's the deal? And they go, it's none of your business. Dump them.
3: How old are they?
1: She's 19. She's 19. He's 71. Lou's cheating on you. Carrie?
9: Yeah, I'm here.
1: Are you depressed? Is there something wrong with you?
9: Yeah, a little.
1: Okay. Well, why don't you get some help for your depression and dump this guy? All right. Thanks, sweetie. Sound like a delight. We got to take a break. I ran too long on all my other segments. We'll be right back after this. Hey, everybody. It's Loveline. I'm Adam. That's Dr. Bruce filling in for Dr. Drew. Machen Amick is here tonight. She's from ER Thursday nights. NBC, 10 o'clock. And also Jake in Progress plays one of Jake's lady friends. Mm-hmm. First couple episodes, so you can enjoy her on that. And then it's right back to the Thursday nights at ER. What year are we in with ER? 11?
3: 11.
7: Wow.
1: Isn't
3: that amazing?
1: It is.
3: Still going strong.
1: Yeah, is it...
3: still top 10.
1: I'm trying to think. That is that's an amazing run. How many episodes does that boil down to? Do you know? Do you have any idea?
3: I think it's 22 a season.
1: Right, so that's... 50,000 episodes.
3: Yeah.
1: That is absolutely amazing. Wow. Yeah. Yeah, they can syndicate now, you know. Let's talk to John, who's 23. He's going to do a little Germany or Florida with us. John?
10: Yeah, how's it going?
1: Good.
10: All right. A 7-year-old girl starved to death by her parents, ate her own hair in a bid to stay alive. The girl also ate pieces of the carpet in the darkened bedroom where she was kept prisoner. Mm. She weighed just 21 pounds when she died. The family's well-fed cat weighed 10 pounds. Mm. Doctors found that she had cut off some of her hair and eaten it. Hair had caught inside her intestines, causing her to vomit and choke, which was the final cause of death. The girl's mother and stepfather found her dead in her bed. Police say the couple lived on Social Security and spent their money on alcohol and cigarettes.
1: Wow. Feels like Florida.
7: Florida.
1: To me. I mean, German, the hair eating and the sort of locked in the room has a little bit of a German vibe to it.
7: Alcohol and cigarettes.
1: Yeah, the alcohol and cigarettes and I think the welfare part, too, although he could have done a clever translation.
7: Well, European houses, the carpet's not edible, and, you know, the floors are mostly wood, so...
1: Yeah. Bruce is right. They use a different kind of fiber. They use a Dacron 5. Yeah. Over there, whereas we use the Dacron 3 and the Dacron
3: organic,
1: 7.
3: Organic
1: yeah,
3: materials.
1: That's why everything in my house is made of hemp. In case I get...
7: It's nutritious.
1: A absolutely. Wife locks me in the room, I can just go ahead and eat. Even the TV set's hemp. I actually eat my plasma. Which isn't a stretch, considering I've made love to my Tiva.
7: Oh, yes.
1: Okay. Yes, I have. Yes, I have.
7: I believe you.
10: Well,
1: and then I cried. I cried. I wept
3: openly. And then you disappear for a few months.
1: And then I'm on the run, then I ramble.
7: Yeah.
1: I gotta ramble.
7: So, John, is this a trick one, or is this...
1: No, he's not gonna tell you if it's a trick one.
10: No, I remember.
1: All right, so you're going... Hold on. Quiet down. You're going Florida?
7: Yes.
1: Bruce is going Florida.
7: I'm two for two. You're 0 for two, the two shows I've done before. It's probably my last show, the way you're dealing with
3: it. No.
1: Yeah. Machen, what do you think?
3: He sounds, what, the
1: Germany
3: story?
1: Or Florida? What do you think?
3: Germany or Florida?
1: Yeah.
3: Can he be a descendant of Germany?
7: No.
1: Did this happen in Germany or did this happen in Florida?
3: Florida.
1: I'm going to go Germany just to mix it up, John.
10: Okay.
1: All right. And the answer is...
10: You are correct, Adam. It was Hamburg, Germany.
7: Yeah, well, see, that was a trick question.
3: You can get the country, but you can't get my son.
7: Listen,
1: I got your son. I had to get through. You know what? It's like this. Here's what it is. It's like a pomegranate. I'm not going to eat the skin. I had to bust it open and flick out a little pulp, and then I get to the sweet,
3: the nice,
1: sweet, juicy berry that is your son.
3: All right?
1: That's all. It's a pomegranate.
7: You guessed the opposite, and you got it right.
1: Yeah, well, I know that Dr. Bruce is... practically cursed. So
7: I got the last two times right and you got them wrong. But Social Security, that was a trick threw that in.
3: That's what I was going to say.
7: Yeah. Well, John, thanks a lot, John.
1: John, what? How do you explain the Social Security part?
10: I swear to God, that came right out of the article. I didn't add it.
7: Well, you should have detracted. You should have eliminated.
1: Well, it's their version of Social Security.
10: It would throw you off.
7: Okay.
1: Well, it's their version.
7: I can test this Germany.
1: But you can't write an article and say they're on Munchen Deutschen. You're like, what's that mean?
7: So don't put in.
1: Just
7: Social
1: write
7: Security.
1: Social Security.
10: It's
3: generic.
1: True. Thanks, John.
10: Yeah, my pleasure.
1: You're a genius, buddy.
10: Yeah, thanks.
1: You call anytime, buddy.
10: I will
1: call
10: do anytime. That.
1: All right, thank you. All right, now I want to talk to Jennifer.
7: Okay.
1: She's self-conscious about her stomach. Jennifer.
11: Yes. Yeah.
1: You're 21.
11: Yeah.
1: What's the matter with your stomach?
11: Well, you know how everyone has, like, flat stomachs, and that's in?
1: No, that's just, well, it's actually Machen, but also, it's the people on TV.
11: Well, I feel like, people, they say I'm pretty skinny, but I feel like I have a really big stomach, and I'm really so conscious about it.
1: Well, what does that mean, really, really big?
11: It's like, it sticks out further than, like, my chest. It's bigger than my hips.
1: Mm.
11: My waist is big.
1: Yeah. All right, and so what is your build? How tall are you?
11: 5'9".
1: How much do you weigh?
11: 150.
1: Mm-hmm.
7: Do the math.
1: I got to do a little radio math. 5'9", 150. Hold on a second. Radio math. What's, I was talking to Drew about this last night. 1 times 4 is what?
7: 4.
1: 4. And then 1 times 7 is 4, or is that 7?
7: 7.
1: Okay. So, see, 1 times something is just that something. You know what I'm saying?
7: Like
1: 1 times. Imagine.
3: It could be the 1.
1: 1 times 1 is like 1. And then
3: right.
1: 1 times 5, it's not
3: that
1: 1.
3: Could throw you.
1: Still
3: it could
1: 5.
3: Be,
1: yeah. And then 1 times. But it keeps going. Like 1 times 122?
3: Still
1: 122. Yeah. Okay.
7: Profound.
1: So she said 150, and she said 5'9, right?
7: Yeah.
3: That doesn't sound bad.
1: And 3 and 4 is 7. Okay. I got 5'7 and 33/64ths. Just a little bit.
7: And
1: over half an inch. And I got 163.
7: I got
1: 163.
7: 163.
1: Where was she? All right, Jennifer. So according to my radio calculations, you could probably stand to lose a couple of pounds. And if you did that, then maybe the stomach would go with it.
11: Okay.
1: All right.
11: I really am 5'9 and 150, I swear.
1: But I did the radio math. You want me?
7: Okay.
1: I could crush these numbers
7: again. You're maybe 10 pounds over ideal body weight, so you're not obese.
11: Okay.
3: Actually, you know, a little bit of stomach is in right now with,
1: yeah.
3: You know, these voluptuous figures with Beyonce.
11: Well,
3: and,
11: I've done those things to figure out BMI, and it said I was normal weight.
1: Yeah, the guys complain, by the way? Have you had any complaints about your figure?
11: No.
1: Oh, well, maybe this is just...
11: I cover it up.
1: All right, do you have a man?
11: Not now.
1: Mm-hmm. And you're out shopping, you're looking for a boyfriend?
11: I guess.
1: What do you do?
11: I'm a student.
1: Mm-hmm. Where do you go?
11: I go to... community college.
1: Uh-oh.
11: Yeah.
1: And please, people, can we stop calling it community college and call it what it really is? Junior college. Junior college.
11: I went to a university, but I was doing bad because I'm depressed.
1: Oh, baby.
7: Why are you depressed?
1: What's up?
11: I don't know.
7: Okay. So
1: all right. Everyone's depressed tonight.
7: Yeah.
1: Let's go, everybody. Let's get it together. You only go around once. You gotta have a good time.
7: Do you see a
3: you
7: therapist?
3: You don't know why you're depressed?
11: No, I was seeing a therapist, but it wasn't helping any.
7: Ooh,
1: this takes a little while. Years, even.
7: Are you on an antidepressant, or have you ever been?
11: Yeah, I'm on Remeron and Cymbalta.
7: Okay, so have you had any body...
1: What's Cymbalta?
11: I think...
1: Where does that come from, like Nairobi?
7: Have you...
1: Cymbalta.
7: In talking...
1: Medicine man has to... prescribe that.
7: Sounds like it.
1: Yeah, it's not a doctor.
7: In talking with a therapist, have you had any body image issues where they felt that you had a unrealistic view of what you looked like? Or, you know, some people feel like they're overweight or they have certain parts of their body that are inappropriately large or small. Mm-hmm. And
1: Jennifer?
11: Yeah.
1: Is that you? Yeah?
11: They never said anything.
1: All right. Listen, Jennifer, I'm gonna give you my keys to happiness, all right?
11: Mm-hmm.
1: Yeah. Everyone's depressed, and people can't afford the shrink, and they don't want to go to the shrink, and there's stigma surrounding it and everything. Here's what everyone's got to do. First off, when you're depressed, you don't want to move. It zaps you of any energy. It just robs you. You're like a battery that's almost ready for the garbage can. You just are.
7: Right.
1: You have to sort of kick yourself to get yourself to move, but you have to do it, even if it's painful. First thing you have to do, you have to exercise. You have to, like, physically move. You have to go for a jog every day, or you have to go to the park and do some chin-ups or something like that. You have to sort of physically move, because part of the depression is just it just robs you of any movement.
7: The problem with that is true endogenous depression, when it is
1: true, yes,
7: then as it gets more severe, you actually get to the point where you cannot physically get yourself up out of bed. I mean,
1: yes.
7: I've seen
1: everyone
7: that kind
1: listen
7: of clinical
1: to
7: depression.
1: Bruce and kill yourself.
7: No,
1: I agree.
7: No, that kind of clinical depression.
1: Yeah, of course, jackass.
3: Exercise helps depression.
1: Yeah, but I'm talking about the 90% of people that are calling this show, not the 10% that are clinically severely, you know, depressed as defined, you know, by a medical textbook. There's a lot of people that are sort of hovering in a place where they could go either way. They start drinking a few extra beers and watching extra couple hours of TiVo night, they will slide in the wrong direction. Certain amount of this stuff is chemical, certain amount of it is clinical, and there's nothing.
7: Let me just finish what I was going to say.
1: Please, go ahead.
7: You're going in the right direction, but
1: Thanks, genius.
7: With the exercise, especially for her to continue with therapy, to work with a therapist and a psychiatrist. And what happens too many times, you start a patient on a certain antidepressant or a combination, mm-hmm. and if it doesn't work right away, or they give it a few weeks, then didn't work, they quit going to therapy. It's the type of thing, exercise is a crucial part of...
1: No, it's not that big a deal. I'm not really even talking to her. I'm talking to all the jackasses that call this show.
7: Okay.
1: She's on two forms of meds. I mean, she's probably a little further gone than a lot of the people that listen to this show. I mean, you need to throw yourself on the mercy of your doctor and of your psychiatrist or psychologist or whatever. I'm not going to tell you not to do that. But I'm going to tell you there's a lot of people that are depressed and may not even know it. They don't even have a diagnosis. I'm saying you people have to get up in the morning, you have to do something. You have to find something that you want to do. You have to find something that flips your cookie a little bit.
7: Right.
1: It'll be in surprising places. I say you got to put some headphones on, listen to some classical music, and take some long walks on a trail or in a park or something. It's a 50-50 chance you'll get raped, but if that doesn't happen, it's going to help the depression. You also need to start doing other things. Go volunteer somewhere. Go get a Catholic big brother, or Jewish little sister, or whatever the hell you got to do. Actually doing stuff for other people sort of pulls you out of it a little. And then find something you're into. Find a sport, find an activity, find people that share that activity. You got to sort of kick yourself and almost force yourself to live. Quiet, Bruce. I don't want to hear anything about that the people are clinically depressed and need to be on meds. Thank you.
7: You're welcome.
1: All right.
12: If this is true, you're going to go to jail, buddy.
1: All right. Sheriff Bruce. Jose?
13: Yeah.
1: Yeah, let me tell you something about that Dr. Drew. You think Bruce is a piece of work. I had Drew in here last night. Drew, you know, makes an appearance every once in a while. It's awesome. Comes in, flashes this big pearly white. It's a little cameo. He had to leave at 11, but it was still great to see him.
14: Chill pill.
1: You know, back in the studio. We were talking about his kids. Drew has the triplets. I think they're 12 now.
7: Yeah.
1: Well, I was sort of jokingly saying, you're going to get you're going to drug test your kids. He was like, I think that's part of responsible parenting. And I'm like, huh? Wait, no, you got to drug test your kid. If he starts effing up, his grades start slipping, he starts, you know, what happened? Hey, he urinated on the sofa and punched a nanny. Okay, let's test him for drugs. But you're not just going to start testing your kids for drugs.
3: Just randomly? Well,
1: just randomly. And he's like, oh, yeah.
7: Oh, he is not.
1: Oh, yeah. Oh, yeah. If Chris was listening during last night.
14: Time to start listening, yeah. Goddammit.
1: Yeah, there you go.
12: He looked pretty serious.
1: Oh, he was deadly serious.
12: Yeah, he did.
1: And I said, Drew, you can't just test your kid. You know, his kids are great students.
12: Can't he tell, though, if they are actually?
1: Well, that's what I said. I said, by the way, I come in here on one Heineken, and your alarm bells are going off over your head. Who's been drinking? Has someone been drinking? I swear to God, he does. Like, poor Ann came in here one night. He's like, what's going on? Who's drinking? Someone's drinking. Ann's like, I had a glass of Chardonnay with dinner. Aha! It's like, that was three hours ago.
3: It.
1: Yeah, he can
3: he
1: smell
3: sense it.
1: It. Yeah, I was like, Drew, you don't need to test your kids for drugs. You're going to know the day they take the drug. You will know that afternoon. If they got high at noon and they come home at 2:30, you're going to be like, who's been smoking pot? You've been smoking pot. This is like living with McGruff, the crime dog. Why test
3: Maybe
1: it?
3: Maybe he's just threatening them so they won't even try.
7: I don't think they're listening to Loveline.
1: No. Huh. He does feel, though, I tried to talk him out of it. I don't think I did. He feels that he needs to test his kids for drugs randomly, but not preemptive strike. Not going to wait for him to F up. He's getting there first, and he believes in it wholeheartedly.
7: See, I think...
1: He's going nuts, by the way. No, Drew's going insane.
7: Have you talked to Drew lately?
1: He's going insane.
14: Take a little Vicodin tonight, take some codeine, smoke a little heroin.
1: Yeah, you see? See, he does all that, but he doesn't want his kids to smoke a little reefer.
7: That's why he wants to drug test the kids.
1: Yeah.
14: Wow. Right.
1: Yeah.
15: He's going to hire a canine or something.
1: Yeah. Bruce, what's going on with you? Bruce brought me a hookah pipe. You want to talk about that? No.
7: I confiscated that hookah.
1: Confiscated.
7: But your eyes, you saw that pipe and you were like, wow, that's cool.
1: Bruce came over. Bruce, I have a bar in my house. And,
3: is it the Hawaiian theme?
1: It's got
3: a
1: kind of a
3: bar?
7: It's like Man Show
1: 70s Milwaukee kind of theme.
3: Nice.
1: And
7: he's got dollars. If Susan B. Anthony or some sort of dollars in acrylic on the bar,
3: wow.
7: Right underneath. So when guys start drinking and they're drunk, they're going to try and pick up these dollars and just break.
1: I'm not going to allow. It's not going to be open to the public.
7: Oh, I'm sorry.
1: Just close friends.
7: Since he'll
1: not be there. So Bruce would come by. Bruce comes by, brings a whole sack of stuff because Bruce is a pack rat and he has all these seltzer bottles from the 20s and ashtrays from Vegas, and he brings. It's great. He brings a whole sack of stuff over to the bar. One of them's a huge hookah pipe. And I'm like, where'd you get the hookah pipe? She confiscated it from a family member. And I'm like, what? And then Bruce's supposed to be addiction medicine. He's like, what's hookah? What is this hookah? I said, it's pot or it's hash. It is.
7: I was testing you, Adam. It's actually more of a form of tobacco.
1: Hookah pipe is used to smoke.
7: Well, people
1: weed out of.
3: Is it the one that there? Is it the big
7: glass thing? And it's got a.
3: And it's very popular right now.
7: In
3: like.
7: High school
3: coffee houses, right.
1: Yeah.
7: Okay. So my stepdaughter had it. So, it just sort of disappeared. Then she goes, where's my hookah pipe? And I said, it's at Adam. She goes, Adam Kroll has my hookah pipe?
1: Yeah.
7: Sorry, Lauren.
1: No, but here's the thing. Maybe if you live in, Bangladesh, you use it to suck a hookah off of a tobacco. But if you're 16 and you live in the United States and you have a hookah pipe, you use it to smoke weed out of.
7: You hear that, Lauren? That's what I was telling her. She's like, no.
1: Oh, please. You want to smoke tobacco? They got something called cigarettes. They invented them like 250 years ago.
7: Yeah.
1: It's awesome.
7: I'm hip to that, Adam.
1: Okay. All right. Just as long as you're hip. So the point is I now have Bruce's stepdaughter's hookah pipe. And anything else you find, syringes.
3: You bring them over.
7: Yeah, right.
1: Yeah, those little heroin kits, or
7: Botox.
1: Maybe just a little mirror and a razor blade, and straw, whatever she's got, bring it on over.
7: Like the time I put Botox in Adam's forehead to make him stop sweating.
1: Oh, use it. Didn't work.
7: Didn't work. He started to pass out on the air.
1: Jose, yeah. Shut up.
7: Drew's going, keep going.
1: Pass out on the air. How dare you. Jose?
16: I've had anal sex and I passed out.
1: Bruce,
16: a couple
1: please,
16: times.
1: We have to go to the calls now. Jose?
17: Yeah.
1: You're 17?
17: Yeah.
1: All right. I'm sorry, Mr. Personality. What's up?
17: Nothing. No, I had a question for Bruce.
1: All right.
17: I'm kind of like a bigger guy. Mm-hmm. And lately I've been like lifting weights a lot, pumping iron. And I've been bulking up and I wanted to know about tattoos. Like if I got one right now, like later on, would it like stretch out and get deformed?
3: Mm. My mind went to the gutter when he said I'm a bigger guy.
1: Yeah,
7: mine too. But
1: me too.
7: I wouldn't admit it. You know what? You have enough stretch in your skin and the density of the ink. If it's a professionally done tattoo, you're not going to have a lot of deformity of the tattoo. But of course, if you're doing steroids and really bulking up, then yes, you will have. It will start to look a little bit.
1: Well, also, it's where you get it, right? I mean, if you get it on the back of your neck, you're probably.
7: No, he's talking about a biceps tattoo. I would assume.
1: Well, I don't know. What are you talking about, Jose?
17: Full back.
0: Okay, well, anywhere you have muscle everywhere. And if you start bulking up in your back, but you'd really have to bulk up.
1: Now, what are you going to get? Are you going to get the traditional accordion? If you get the accordion, you're covered.
0: You're covered.
1: Yeah, that's my feeling. Yeah. What are you going to get, Jose?
17: No, I was thinking along the lines of, like, not really sure, you know, maybe dragon.
1: Dragon. Mm. Full back.
3: Well, it's not got a lot of scales. Yeah. That could work if you get big.
1: That seems ambitious for 17. Why don't you start off with it? Doesn't anyone get mother anymore?
0: I had a guy that had door tattooed on.
1: Oh, really?
0: Yeah.
1: Ironic.
0: Yeah, he was about 50 and vice president of some huge company.
1: And he had the word tattooed on him.
0: Yeah. He got drunk, went down.
1: I guess he could have put arm on it, too.
0: Yeah. He could have put something a lot where some people
1: get. Where do you get the tattooed?
0: Upper outer
1: arm. The shoulder there?
0: FDLAPD is one of my favorites to remove.
1: Oh, really?
0: From the forehead.
1: Seen a few of those. Forehead?
0: Yeah.
1: Wow. Nice when you get pulled over. Hey, Jose.
17: Yeah.
1: All right, here's what I would say. You're 17.
17: Yeah.
1: All right, let me give everyone a quick talking to. Chris, you listening?
18: Yeah, I'm listening. To
1: I know you're 29, but I have you sort of an honorary 17.
18: I'm 32 now.
1: I'm 32. Yeah. I have you as an honorary 17-year-old, so you're included in all these speeches. Lives at home, goes to junior college. No, I'm not saying that.
3: Community college.
1: I'm not being pejorative here. I'm just saying he's young at heart. Mm-hmm. That's all I'm saying.
0: He is.
18: Thanks, man.
1: Yeah. So here's what I'm saying. There's a lot of things a lot of ideas you have when you're 17, especially as a guy, but it is a girl too, that thank God aren't permanent. You know what I'm saying? Mm-hmm. If you could sign a deal with the devil, you would date somebody at 17 and you'd still be with them today, and that would probably be a mistake. You would drive the same car. Imagine if you could pick out the car you wanted to drive at 17. You would have it your whole life, and you would immediately, like, you'd say, someone would say, all right, I will give you this car, but you'll have to drive it for the rest of your natural life. Where do I sign?
0: Yeah.
1: I'd be driving a half track. You know, I mean, God knows what kind of crappy Pontiac Fire Arrow or something you'd be driving. You know
3: Chevrolet
1: what I'm saying?
3: Chevrolet Citation. Do you remember those?
1: Oh, yeah. Yes. But it would have to be a little bit nicer for you to do the where do I sign thing. But the point is you would do it with your hair. You would do it with your boyfriend or girlfriend. You would do it with your car. You would do it with a job. Someone, you know, if you could get this job, you'd be on a soap opera for the rest of your life. You'd be like, oh, my God, I'm going to drive the Citation and have the two-stage mullet and work on a day's where I'm like, where do I sign? Thank God you can't sign anything because you grow up, you get a little more mature, you get a little education, you go, what was I thinking? You go back and look at a yearbook.
3: I haven't gotten a tattoo.
1: That's the thing about...
3: I can't decide what I would want to have.
1: That's the thing about tats. They're very permanent. And if you make your move at 17, it could be just like that other thing you thought was cool at 17 that turns out not to be so cool. So my advice with any permanent stuff is just sit on it for a few more years and then make your move once the sort of your brain is dried.
0: Yeah.
1: You know what I mean?
0: Or sit on it, put the tattoo on your ass.
1: Oh, put it on your ass.
0: I've removed some very...
1: Left cheek. I got one that says left cheek. See that? Yeah. All right. Should we take a... And Bruce, you can remove tattoos, can you not?
0: Sure, yep.
1: With the laser?
0: Yeah, they can go to drbruce.com, of course, and send me an emailed message. I get lots of interesting emails.
1: How many sessions would it take?
0: It's an average of 8 sessions a month apart.
1: A month apart?
19: You have to have laser on your faggoty self.
1: Oh, Drew, how dare please. You? What the... Why month apart? Takes it time to recover?
0: The tattoo removal laser is fairly gentle. You don't get bleeding. You don't get a lot of trauma. But it's just breaking up the top layer of ink. Takes a month, 2 months to absorb those broken up pieces of ink.
1: Right.
0: And then you do it again. And so it's like layer by layer by layer.
3: How many layers is a tattoo?
0: Well,
1: it depends.
0: It's about 8 to 12
1: like treatments. You go with that black star.
0: Yeah, the nautical stars, a lot of those are coming off, I'll tell you that.
1: But what about the black stars? Like, you know.
3: Oh, Lou Rawls would take
1: Lou
3: a while.
1: Rawls, a lot of layers. That's an expensive removal.
0: Yeah, that's not bad.
1: Where if you went with, like, Truman Capote or something, wouldn't it be a big deal? You get that in 3-4 sessions, right?
0: The light wouldn't even touch it.
1: All right, let's take ourselves a little break. Chris, Truman Capote?
18: Yeah, I read his book back in high school.
1: Yeah, buddy. I'll tell you what that was. Let me tell you what Chris just did there.
18: That's good.
1: Chris, Chris went to the plate three or four times this game. He had a couple of strikeouts and then one where he tried to bunt and he did that chip right back to the pitcher where he caught it and he doubled this guy up over at first. Trying to, you know what that was?
12: Have you read the book, though?
1: That was, hold on a second, I'm giving you a compliment. Why is that? That was just solid, just a laser beam triple that went right down the line and just smacked the wall. It never got more than 8 feet off the ground, but didn't skip before it hit the wall. Just pow, caromed into the corner.
3: Yeah,
1: that was a good stand up triple right there, buddy.
12: Cool, man.
1: That's a good day for you. No, I have not read the book. As you know, I believe reading poisons the mind.
12: Yes.
1: All right. He's back. All right, let's take a little break, shall we?
12: We shall.
1: All right, we'll be right back after this. Yeah, buddy, it's Loveline. I'm Adam. That's Dr. Bruce. Breath of fresh air, Dr. Bruce. Always a good time. Brings his laser in here. Yeah. He's good.
20: When are we going to do some hair removal?
1: Yeah, soon.
20: Yeah.
1: Listen,
21: where's
1: I did
21: Dr.
1: that.
21: Dr. True?
1: I did that hair removal on my neck once because I was getting ingrown hairs when I shaved my neck or, I don't know, the bottom part of my, you know, where my Adam's apple is. And so they did it. I did it with that quack Dr. Marcel. He charged me full price, by the way. He's supposed to be a friend of the show. Jesus Christ.
12: He's a great guy.
1: Oh, yeah. No, let me tell you something.
20: Drew's buddy.
1: Yeah. He's a good guy. But let me tell you something about these plastic surgery guys. A little bit creepy. Always a little. They got the tan and the pinky ring. They're kind of doctors, but not.
20: The bling bling.
1: They got a little bling bling.
3: There's a little used car salesman in there?
1: Here's a little. It's mostly used car salesman. Yeah, they're dicey guys. Let's face it. If they cared about people, they'd be podiatrists. But they care about money. But Marcel's a good guy.
12: Yeah.
1: I like him. Yeah, you know, I don't want to go camping with him, but I like him.
20: No.
1: Although he could have given me a break on the laser.
20: Jeez.
1: So he gave me the laser. They do the neck laser thing. And so because I shave, I get ingrown hairs in my neck. So they go, oh, you just laser your neck, and then the hair never grows back, and then you never get the ingrown hairs. Quiet, Bruce. Takes like three... you know, treatments to do it. The hair fell out, hurt like hell. Then it came back, and ironically, when the hairs came back, they got ingrown because they fell out. You know, they were too deep now. It was just a disaster. It all grew back.
3: Did you do all three sessions?
1: Didn't do any. I think I did two.
3: Well, yeah.
1: Didn't do it. And then they're like, there's always, here's what it is. Whenever somebody has a treatment that doesn't really do anything, they always leave themselves an out. It's like, well, for most people, it's two or three sessions, but you never know. Yeah, see, the never know part? That's the infinity part.
12: It's five to seven sessions for
1: you. Yeah, for most people, dark-haired people, is your mother black? No? Okay. For most Caucasians, you know, most of the time, again, there's no guarantees. Everyone's different. They just hide behind that. Nothing ever works.
20: You should have finished the five to seven treatments, and the majority of people...
1: I would have had to mortgage my house.
20: Well, that's unfortunate.
1: Yeah. Marcel, full price. I think he charged me extra. If he didn't know me, I would have got a better rate.
20: Well, you're probably razzing him the whole time.
1: Razzing him? You think he did it? Or do you think the coach, the female gymnastics wrangler from the Czech Republic.
20: Probably the Czech Republic.
1: You hold still, yes. No, stop whining. Put ice. Hold ice.
20: Well, at least you can burn somebody.
1: Hold still. Get in underwear. I'm working on my neck. Get in underwear! I was in my underpants.
20: Seriously.
1: I had to get down to my underpants. And, you know, I wear a banana hammock type. And I'm just saying, Machen, I'm not just saying that for you, but that's, you know.
3: A banana hammock.
1: Yeah, that's how I dress, you know. That's my thing. That's
3: sexy.
1: You know, my family. My dad's from Italy, you know. It's just the way we swing. That's all. That's all. I'm not saying it. I mean, I'm saying it, but it's because it's true, you know. It's not a full thong back. Actually, not a full thong back. Creepier than thong back on a guy, ugh. I would say. It's not
3: that's
1: a full
3: bad.
1: Thong back. It's not a full thong back, but I'm not allowed to wear it on most beaches out here in the United States. Yeah, just put it that way.
20: Bad visual.
1: Eddie?
22: Yeah, go ahead.
1: You're good? You ready to go, buddy?
22: I'm ready to go, man.
1: All right, go for Eddie.
22: Yeah, I'm right here. Are you here?
1: Yeah, copy.
22: 10-4, big buddy.
1: You're on, good buddy.
3: Copy that, Dr.
22: Cool. I got a question about masturbation.
1: Good, copy that. Go ahead.
22: Yeah. find myself doing it at least 5 times a day.
1: And that's affirmative. That's affirmative.
22: Affirmative copy? 10-4. Affirmative. All right. I still have a girlfriend, so that's pretty sad, and I haven't discussed it with her because I don't want to make her feel like she's not cutting the mustard.
1: Yeah, that's a negatory rubber duck.
22: All right.
1: Rubber sheet.
22: Yeah,
1: rubber bib.
22: So, I don't know what it could be. I'm hoping it's not leading towards angry sex because, that doesn't look good on any resume or, like, any other, conversation topic.

0: modified thong.
1: Yeah, you just want to wait.
0: It's not technically a thong.
1: It might cause some permanent damage there.
0: Yeah.
1: But Eddie, look, quick answer to your question. There is something, there is compulsive sex. There are people that have issues around that. I would definitely talk to a therapist because there are a lot more questions than Adam's going to allow me to ask.
0: Well, why don't you reel it in? Because if you can't.
1: Like, you can't reel it in.
0: Can you go, what if you just limited yourself to 3 times a day? Do you think you could do that?
2: Well, I mean, I could control it to a point. I don't even know how to explain it. It's just,
3: How does he find
2: my girlfriend's
3: time?
2: Doing the job and everything, and she's, like, hot and stuff. Well, she's not, like, Jessica Alba, but, hey.
1: Ask Adam. He's the expert in this area.
0: How dare
2: you? Yeah,
0: you
2: I mean, you do it, and you're fine,
0: Yeah, look
2: celebrity.
0: At me.
2: You can probably, So I think I just don't want anything happen. I don't want to, lead.
0: All right,
2: to, like,
0: hold on. This is bogus.
1: It is.
0: Eddie, I don't believe you.
2: I think you're
0: full of crap. No, I really don't believe you.
1: I believe
0: you. The only
1: thing
0: that makes you not believe you more is when the I don't believe you gets answered with, you don't believe me.
1: Well.
0: You don't believe me? Yeah. He's full
1: of
0: crap.
1: A fairly generic love line call.
0: Okay, here's the thing.
1: And that is a problem.
0: Whatever it is. If you're compulsed to do something
1: right.
0: And you can't stop, then you have a problem, then you need to get yourself checked out.
1: Right. And
0: that's all.
1: Seeing hot women and then feeling more compulsed to do it, I'm not sure how.
0: When you're definitely pliable at 21 as a guy.
1: Yeah.
0: Because a guy at 21, you just see like a Mentos commercial or something like, oh, yeah, look at her. Wow, what's that? Okay. Oh, that's right. It's a switch.
1: But to go into full arousal, I mean, he's in an intimate relationship. He's having sex a couple times a day, and then he's automatically aroused by seeing a woman's body in the same time. He sounds like he may have had some trigger set off by some sexual.
0: That was bogus. What are we speculating for?
1: But for people that have that issue, there are disorders.
0: Yeah.
1: Are described in that way by individuals. So
0: it seems like the lion's share of emotional or mental disorders manifest themselves with some sort of sexual behavior, right? Like sort of where it ends, everything ends up getting channeled into the bedroom, whether it's on yourself or on your partner. Yes? Thank you.
3: Basic need.
0: Thank you, Ancient. Bruce, that's as good as agreement when Bruce just puts a puss on.
1: Yeah, there's a lot of... good radio.
0: That's big affirmative.
1: I know.
0: Yeah.
1: I've heard it before.
0: Yeah, it's great radio.
1: But there is a lot of sexual abuse that occurs, and even inappropriate viewing of pornography at a very young age.
0: How are you going to, by the way, I tried like hell to get my hands on pornography from, 0 to 18. Not much luck.
1: But especially from 0 to 8, 0 to 10.
0: You run across occasional penthouse or something back in the day, but how are you going to keep your kids off it these days? I mean, first off, who can't work a computer? People work that keyboard like Evelyn Wood. I don't know. She's a speed reader. Maybe she can type.
3: Access.
0: Yeah, but what are you going to do? I mean, like, what do you do with your 12-year-old, the 13-year-old? They're going over their friend's house. It's like, like 60
1: just,
0: words a second.
1: I right. Mean, it's more accessible, so there have to be more... measures taken.
0: I
1: watch my 8-year-old on the computer. You're right, but if you put some of the filters in there where they can't go to the sites,
0: I know. But that I mean, obviously, you put up some. You do what you do with everything. You get an alarm on your house. You put some bars up or something. But it doesn't. If someone wants to get in, they get in.
3: Time.
0: Yeah, I mean,
3: they're exposed a lot more.
0: And what about this too? It's like you got a 12, 13-year-old son. He just who's he into? Britney Spears. Yeah. Oh, look at that.
1: It sounds unrealistic.
0: CelebritySkin.com. Oh, that's awesome.
3: Well,
0: wow.
3: Now they have these sexual predators on the computer that have bought up all the different versions of the way to spell Britney Spears. So if a kid goes on just to innocently look at Britney Spears, it directs them to a website of a predator.
0: Yeah. Bruce has that for his name. There's Bruce, B-R-U-S-S, and
3: that's
0: then there's
3: you gotta watch.
1: I'll tell you one thing. Once you have kids, if you think of a predator, you just want to
0: strangle them,
1: you want to kill them.
0: Yeah.
1: Because
0: and
1: you realize how innocent kids are and what so for somebody to have sexual fantasies or want to hurt a child once you have kids then you can understand
0: the ideas
1: of vengeance.
0: They can be cured with a few
1: a
0: couple of years in prison. I'll cure them, right?
1: Couple years in
0: just
1: prison,
0: like,
1: and let the put them in the general population
0: like
1: and tell them what they did to those kids, and they'll get what they deserve.
0: I like women.

0: And if I went to prison for a few years, I'd come out. I wouldn't like women anymore. What? You wouldn't either, right? Like, I like a nice rack on a woman. You send me in the joint for 5 years, I come back, I learn my lesson. I'm not interested in that anymore.
1: Send those child molesters to prison.
0: Yeah, sure. My whole thing is it? Let's put it this way: if for some reason, if homosexuality was illegal, and it's just illegal, so we bust you for homosexuality and we send you to prison. Go think about what your cornholing ways for 4 years. When the guy gets out, he's hetero? He's straight? No, he's gay as he was when he went in. If you're a heterosexual guy who happens to like Asian women and you go to jail for some reason, you come out wanting more Asian women. Look, if you're into nine-year-olds, I think you're into nine-year-olds.
1: Yeah, absolutely.
0: I see that as more powerful than my love of the busty broads or the gay guy's love of the other man or the guy's love of the Asian women. That's your thing.
1: Yeah.
0: I mean, and that's how guys are. They sort of have their thing. Thank God most guys are just into attractive women for the most part. But there's a lot of guys that are into young boys or young girls. And you sitting around for 14 months in the joint is not going to change that much. I don't see how it does. It probably, you know, I mean, you can tell someone what they're doing is wrong, but I don't think if you just make it, if you go, forget about pedophilia, you just go gay. I mean, you just do the analogy with the gay thing. Like, I like men, and society says, that's wrong. You shouldn't like men. We're going to make it a rule that you can't like men. Put him in jail. He's still going to like guys.
1: Well, I think, yeah, you just don't cure somebody of what their sexual orientation is. If your sexual orientation is to kids, then watch out.
0: I would argue it's more powerful than the other ones.
1: It is.
0: The
1: you're
0: deviant
1: right.
0: one is
1: Absolutely.
0: More powerful. Therefore,
1: Absolutely.
0: What?
1: Therefore, lock
0: them Island on of
1: island.
0: Predators? Oh, this is an idea for a movie. Predator Island. Uh-huh. It's the year. Uh-huh. You know what the year is? 2025. We've created an island because these guys just repeat. They're repeat offenders. We can't do anything with them, but the ACLU and the liberal homos, they won't let us put them down. So we have an island, and we put the predators on this island. But here's what happens. And, they, you know, it's like any. It's sort of Lord of the Flies with pedophiles. They just have, you know, leaders emerge. There's the worker drone pedophiles, but they're all on this island together, and they've all done wrong. And then a plane crashes. Plane of Cub Scouts. Plane of Cub Scouts crash onto
2: Here
0: Predator.
2: I might actually make a reality show of this.
0: Predator Island. Yeah, but these are Eagle Scouts on their way back from an Eagle Scouting thing in the Bahamas. You know, because they're very gauche these days. They really sold like some kerchiefs or something and raise some money, and they went to Bermuda this year, but the plane crashes.
1: Genius.
0: And the scoutmaster dies in the crash.
1: Go with it.
0: But the kids survive, but they're on Pedophile Island. And they know it immediately because they see the flag when they, you know, the flag of the 45-year-old bending over a 9-year-old, and it's not a tasteful flag, but still I think it lets people know where they're at. And they land, and of course, these guys are hungry. It's been years since they've been with a young man. All they have is this rotting flesh on the island, and they're chasing. And the Cub Scouts, they have to use their skills.
2: To survive.
0: To survive. And there's, by the way, there's no merit badge for avoiding a pedophile. You have to think of that on the fly. And they're making, like, Burmese tiger traps, put sharpened bamboo and stuff. You know, they do that thing where the pedophile is chasing the guy. They use the one as bait. They use the cute blonde kid as bait.
1: Yeah.
0: And he's running. All the pedophile jumps and snared. Tree springs up. He's hanging upside down. And
2: they
0: beat him with a stick.
2: Cubs will survive.
0: You're asking me? I don't know.
2: No.
0: No, we're going to see.
2: You can't have anybody survive or it would be canceled.
0: Pedophile Island.
1: I think put it further
0: train,
1: in the future
0: plane with, crashes on
1: with
0: it. Yeah.
1: Android robot boys so that when the molesters come, these things just
2: they
1: turn
2: blow
1: on
2: up.
1: And, yeah, they blow their heads off. They just
0: no,
1: turn.
0: No.
1: No?
0: No, that's horrible, Press. That's not. First off.
1: I'm sorry.
0: I think it's in poor taste. I don't think it's funny.
1: Okay.
0: I don't feel like you should be kidding about that.
1: I need to be punished.
0: I feel like we need to go to break.
1: You can punish me during break.
0: I want you to think about what you said.
1: Okay.
0: During the break. Yeah. And at the end, I'm trying to figure out what happens. Oh, they build a glider. They build a glider on the top of the mountain. There's a pedophiles. They're rushing up the mountain to get that, you know, because they're highly motivated at this point. You know, some of them have been there, you know, since the 70s. They're trucking up this mountain trying to get to this young flesh, and all this gust of wind comes. And you hear that music there. They always make the same music when they actually start flying.
1: Uh-huh.
0: And they fly to an island in Bermuda, and then they're ironically raped when they land there by more pedophiles. It turns out these guys are all over the place. But they didn't, different pedophiles didn't know these guys. But still, Pedophile Island. Maybe we get Stamos signed up for this. His agent probably wouldn't want him to do it. But
2: would he be the Cub Scout or would he be the pedophile?
0: I think. Here's what he would be. Because I don't think he would go. I don't think Stamos would go for being the actual pedophile.
1: No.
0: Here's what it is. He's the beloved Cub Scout leader who's injured severely in the plane crash. And he tells the young Cub Scouts, go without me. Go.
1: He's blinded.
0: And they're like, we're not leaving you. We're not. And they make like a tourniquet and a lean-to and a makeshift. What is that thing?
1: Gurney.
0: Yeah, they make a makeshift gurney. That's not a gurney. It's this
2: the walker,
0: one.
2: The walker thing.
1: Stretcher.
0: They make one out of bamboo.
1: Yeah.
0: And sheets, and they carry him with them. But he keeps saying, "I'm too heavy. Leave me alone." And it's his spirit that moves the boys. Yeah, Stamos
2: would die?
0: And
2: they have to take his revenge.
0: It's powerful. It's powerful because he weighs too much for the glider. But the boys insist he goes, and they use him as ballast on the glider, and it works. But this is an Emmy performance for Stamos he's banged up bad the whole time, and he keeps begging the kids to go without him. And he does that thing where he leave me here, I'll hold off
2: Save
0: the pedophiles.
2: Yourself, go.
0: Yeah.
2: Yeah.
0: Awesome.
1: Yeah.
0: Powerful stuff. Yeah. Okay.
1: Drew will want to be a medical consultant to that one.
0: Let's, you saying he's a pedophile? Okay, that's good. We'll take a break. We'll be right back after this. Yeah, everybody. That's what I'm talking about. Machen Amick is here tonight. She is from ER, Thursday nights, 10 o'clock, NBC. And also, a little something called Charles in Charge. Now, Jake in Progress, which has my favorite, John Stamos, NBC. Mm. Yeah, that's coming up, so look for that. And one time, female cousin touched him. What the? Hold for 120 minutes. What the? Zach?
3: Yeah. How you doing?
0: Good, buddy. How you doing?
3: I'm a little upset.
0: Yeah. Your female cousin touched you when you were 9? She was 11?
3: Yeah, multiple times, too.
0: Multiple. And when you say touched, what's the furthest it went?
3: Well, she went as far as to where, I was 9, I wasn't able to get it up yet. She would rub it on her vagina. She could, sometimes she said stuff too.
0: All right. Well, here's the thing, Zach. Here's what I know. First off, it could be a subplot of Pedophile Island. But secondly, I'm sure she was abused by somebody. This is what happens, you know.
3: Yeah,
0: they get abused and then they act out.
3: I know. She lost her virginity at 10.
0: Yeah, that's called getting raped. It's not losing your virginity.
3: I'm not sure if she was raped or not.
0: Well, I'm just going to go ahead and call it rape anyway.
1: There's no such thing as consensual sex. At that age.
3: She probably was raped.
0: Yeah. You got to be 11, 11 and a half before that kicks in.
3: Yeah, she's got a kid already. And
0: perfect.
3: And she's pregnant again.
0: Oh, that's a shocking. Shocking.
3: Yeah.
0: That never happens in this society. Never.
1: Right. But what happened to you at that age, when you have sexual arousal that way at that age, it cross circuits your thinking and your emotions.
3: Yeah, that's why I called to find out.
0: All right, but here's the thing, Zach. Don't walk around like you're damaged goods. You got quiet, Bruce. You got to get some help. We've heard much worse.
3: Doing this show.
0: I'm not saying what she did to you was nothing. I'm saying to you, you can recover from this quite well.
3: Oh, yeah.
0: Your stepdad, you know, holding you down and sodomizing you. You will get past this, but you have to work on it a little.

0: work don't work for food. It's a relationship.
1: Oh, really?
0: And they don't they're not forced to do things. If they don't want to do it, they don't.
1: Interestingly, another thing, I was expecting to see Colleen at the Survivor reunion. You know,
0: yeah,
1: the
0: I wasn't sure she's going to be there.
1: She wasn't in that.
0: No, I don't know. I think she's over it.
2: Well, let me ask you. Speaking of animals and the animal, and you had all kinds of animals in the movie. Which one surprised you the most?
0: Well, the one that almost tore my arms off was that the only time I was scared in the movie was the orangutan.
1: Yeah,
0: there's only one guy in the world, Bobby Bersini. He's used to be in Las Vegas. He's the guy who did, you know, the Every Which Way But Loose, you know, with Clint Eastwood. And
2: he got in trouble for, there was a video of him beating the crap out of his orangutan.
0: And let me say, well, what happens is one of his disgruntled employees, and isn't it always a disgruntled employee, and he videotaped, what happens is you got a full-grown orangutan. It is 7 times stronger than a person. If you don't grab a hold of it, and the way to, like, calm an orangutan down is to grab it by his chest there and give it a twist.
2: Really?
0: So chill out.
1: That's what you do with Adam all the time.
2: Wow.
0: Yeah, just like grab it and twist and say chill.
2: Yeah.
0: Because otherwise things could get crazy. So anyway, he did. He got shut down, Bobby Bersini's. First of all, you can't work with the great apes. The chimpanzees, the apes, orangutans, after they get, forget about even an ape, you know, chimpanzees and orangutans, after they become adolescents, forget about it. Because they could kill you.
2: Yeah.
0: Once they get those incisors, it's just about the pecking order. You know, it's like, I've got to be bigger than you. And once they start losing the fear of you or whatever, it's like, I got to top this guy. And I just hear these horror stories. This one guy who had a scar all the way up his neck and up to his face and said, what happened? Well, I was working with orangutan and I was comfortable with it, and I was driving my pickup truck, and it just attacked me. And
2: while
0: I never even saw it coming. While he was driving his pickup truck, and it just went mental on him. And
2: he
0: just
2: well, was maybe
0: like 10
2: years old. Maybe he didn't want a signal like Clyde.
0: Yeah, but it went after him, and
2: wow.
0: then literally, you know, he was fighting for his life with the damn thing.
2: Well, that's the thing. We used to work with some chimps in the man show, and something I didn't know about them is as soon as they hit like 2 years old, they're no good anymore. I mean, you can't work with them.
0: No, after 10, after like 10 or 11.
2: 10? Well, I thought they said, look, when they're young, you know, maybe a little hyperbole here, but when they're young, you can work with them. When they get older, you can't work with them.
0: No, exactly. Because they become, you know, they want to be the alpha male. They want to be, you know, they do the pecking order. And the thing is, it's not only that it's physically, their bone density is so much as like 9 times stronger than you. It was explained to me like this, because whenever I'm going to work with an animal, I said, what's the worst thing I could do to this thing?
2: Right.
0: Tell me about it. And they said that you got to understand that the density of it is like 9 times more dense than you, or maybe 7 times. So for instance, if an ape or a chimpanzee drops from a third-story building, it would kill us.
1: Yeah.
0: It would just get up on the cement, get up and dust itself off.
2: Right.
0: And you feel it in the hands and the arms. And what it also has is the thing that scares you is the adrenaline rush from a great ape.
2: Mm-hmm.
0: Is 9-to-1 ratio, like the most adrenaline you could ever have if you're in if you're getting a car accident or whatever,
2: right.
0: Or about to get, or
2: right.
0: You got a, you know, your car lands and you got on somebody's leg, you got to lift it off. It's
2: right.
0: Your kid.
2: Right.
0: You get a 1. That's the most you can get is up
2: right.
0: to a 1. The ape is 9.
2: That's why I drive with a chimp. I know your friend had a hard time in the cab, but if I get trapped in her car, then now who's laughing?
0: Yeah,
2: you know what I'm
0: saying?
2: But
0: that 9 ratio, though, the
2: that's
0: difference with the strength of it, it it's so fast. He said,
2: right.
0: My friend, the Bobby Bersini, said, hey, Robbie, it's so bad. I'm not going to tell you. I'm not saying something's going to happen, but if it did happen, it'd be bad for you.
2: Yeah.
0: Bad for you, bad for the movie, bad for me.
2: And I always I don't know what it is about foreigners with their crazy ominous warnings. So, like, they do that stuff, but like, don't worry, if it happens, you'll never know. You'll never know. You'll never know. If you wake up, it'll be in the... You won't know.
0: But
2: you won't have time to scream.
0: He had this,
2: you know?
0: This 14-year-old orangutan, this full-grown orangutan, and he just looked at me and said, I've never seen her do that before. I said, what?
2: What?
0: He said, I'm just saying it's something bad's going to happen, but if it did happen, it'd be real bad. And I went, okay, let's get it the hell out of here.
2: I got attacked by... I did this thing where I let myself get attacked by a police dog once, you know, they put you in the outfit.
0: That's
2: the thing.
0: Not fun. It's still scary.
2: Not a good time. And, you know, again, the guys who train these animals, like I said, but they're sort of... ominous, sort of, this kind of, they never give you an answer that you want. Like, you say stuff like, well, first they give you the freak out thing where they go, it's a switch. Once a switch is thrown, that's it. The animal's, it's a switch. Once the animal, when it becomes, so okay, they give you that one. The switch is thrown one. Then they give you this one. So I'm saying to the guy, well, I'm going to run and the thing's going to dive and take me down. Yeah, you should be okay.
1: He said,
2: keep your hands inside the protective jacket. Don't let them hang out. And I said, okay. I said, but now I'm wearing a helmet and I'm wearing this sort of flak jacket thing. And I said,

0: What about my neck? It seems to be quite good 6 inches of exposed flesh right there. And he goes, he should. Well, just I don't like when they don't have an answer.
1: But they usually go for the arm or leg.
0: Right.
1: That's what they're going to go for.
0: Right.
1: But I tell you, you know what's scary to me about the attack dogs is that they always teach them the attack word in German, which says to me, well, it's got to be Dummkopf. And he said, dude, how did you know? And I'm talking to this guy. He says, yeah, it's Dummkopf. Is your dog's attack? He says, yes, it is. Don't say that out loud. And I said, well, if I figured it out in 2 seconds, other people are going to be able to figure this out.
0: Yeah.
1: You know, Guten Tag.
0: Killed you. All right, so the orangutan was the scariest of the bees
1: absolutely
0: to work with.
2: What did he do to you?
1: Well, he just started to freak out. He just started, like, what happens is that the neck is just like this big neck, and it just they start actually getting like purple like hives.
0: Oh, really?
1: And they start like hunching down, and in other words, ready to attack.
0: Really?
1: And I remember being like scared and going, I don't know what just happened there, but this doesn't seem like it's going good. And just started doing this thing, and then I just and it started like, you know, making a gesture like it was going to start attacking me, and I thought, is that what's going to happen here? And he literally jumped in between it, and then got it, and it was gone.
2: Twisted its hair,
1: and that was
0: it. Did the chest? Did the chest twist?
1: You know, but that's actually what happened. On one time, there was a chimpanzee, which was, you know, the thing is, when the sun goes down, the chimpanzees go to bed. That's it. When the sun's up, they're up, and it's really simple. They keep it that way. And so it's 8 o'clock at night, and we're shooting the scene. I said, guys, I said, I've talked to the animal trainer. I said, this is it. We're not shooting anymore.
0: Right.
1: He said, it's one more scene. Let's just get one more take. And I said, that's it. It's done.
0: Right.
1: Let's go. Let's walk. And he said, let's just get one more. And I said, oh, okay, you're responsible for what happened. Sure enough, the animal starts freaking out and starts hitting himself. Starts hitting himself. And like, he's frustrated. Like, I want to go to bed. He's like five in the morning to him.
0: My move.
1: So he reached out. So the animal trainer reached out and grabbed a chest full of air and gave it a little twist. And was like, hey, that's it. And I said, are you guys happy now? Now are you happy?
0: And it was there an animal that surprised you? Like, you thought, wow, I never thought much. I never knew this.
1: The seal was pretty interesting, because the seal, like, another thing, like, this really smart animals, it's a curiosity thing in the relationship with the trainer. Like, the first day, the seal didn't want to work at all.
0: Mm-hmm.
1: It's weird, because the seal has to have, like, a background, has to have, like, a back. You know, it's like we're like a walrus we just work with on 51st dates. The thing is, it's a 3,000-pound walrus. And they said, what's the one thing I can't do? He said, don't stand between the walrus
2: and anything else.
1: And the water. Because if he spooks, like a piece of white paper or whatever,
0: he'll go into the water.
1: He's going to just break, make a mad dash for the water. And he's quick.
2: Right. You got a Mack truck.
1: And it's just like, you're just nothing left to you.
0: Right.
1: It'll just be 3,000 pounds of just to be pieces of picking you up out of the water. And so what animals have the seal? The seal also has to have like a back to it, and they have like a pool for it. And the first day he wouldn't get out of the pool, and the trainer literally slept right next to like little pool, and he wouldn't do anything the whole day. So it's like, okay, whatever, we'll shoot something else. And then the next day he got bored of just being in there and came out and just did everything we wanted him to do, and just was very curious and was relaxed and became comfortable the second day.
0: I like the seals. I don't see enough seals. I see too many squirrels and not enough seals. That's what I've decided.
2: Actually, there's sea lions you're talking about.
0: Oh, sea lions. Yeah.
1: Those are big animals.
0: I like the bull seals or the bull walruses. Yeah, the ones. I saw them all basking on the beach one day out around Hearst Castle looking
1: Swim with them. Don't get in the water next to them.
0: They look like they weighed, the bull ones look like there were several thousand pounds.
1: That they would hurt you, but like that's where the feeding of the great whites and stuff want to eat the seals. Like the girl is eaten by a shark.
0: Yeah.
1: She got eaten by a shark because she was swimming with the food.
0: Yeah, they
1: she
0: always
1: was swimming with seals. Don't swim with the food, then you're the slow food.
0: I always say to Drew, it's a little consolation to me when the animal expert explains what kind of food he thought you were. It's like, well, I'd rather it be a vendetta situation. Like he thought I was the guy who shot his brother or something. That's better than him just thinking you're food. Like and that there was nothing personal. That's the other one. Yeah, no ass. The nothing personal part.
1: I like it. It was a mistake. It was clearly a mistake. The shark had no intention of eating you.
0: No, he didn't know. He thought
1: he mistook you for another animal.
0: Scarier. More scary. You know what I mean? It's like if a killer who was going to revenge the death of his father just started killing everybody, and people kept going, he doesn't know. He thought you were the guy. Yep. That's scarier, right?
2: Yep.
0: Yeah. And the part where we shouldn't be angry at him. I like that part too. Listen, I can get angry. You knee me in the balls. I'm angry. You take my arm off. Well, you do the math.
2: So Animal DVD comes out tomorrow.
0: Oh, that's right.
1: Oh, yes.
2: That's why we're talking about animals.
0: Well, what happened?
1: I thought I was here to promote 51st dates.
0: Well, that too. We've been doing this DVD thing throughout the last few weeks, and we came up with the animal
1: uncut.
0: And I told, actually, Drew said, "Well, why don't we get Rob back in here? As long as we're going to do the promotion, and well, here we are." So the first five callers, 18 years or older, get on who get on the air tonight. Oh, it's the first five callers.
2: Okay,
0: was it always that way?
2: No.
0: Okay. First five callers to get on the air tonight are going to win the, they got to be 18 years or older, are going to get a DVD, and it's an uncut version. Maybe you get the one where Bobby Barasini's orangutan trying to sodomize.
1: I think there's some nudity in
0: Rob,
1: this one, honestly.
0: Yeah. So you can look for that. And it has a director's commentary and Rob's commentary and deleted scenes and...
1: Does anybody ever listen to the commentary? I've never heard the commentary in any movie. Have you ever listened to that?
0: I never have. And then I watched the movie Blue Crush, and I put it on the director's commentary, and they were explaining how they got what's her nose's face on the. You know, I was watching the movie and I was thinking whatever the blonde chick's name is.
1: Yeah.
0: I was going, my God, she's surfing. She's doing these moves.
1: Did you really think it looked real? Because I saw it on the plane. It didn't look real to me on the plane. Maybe it's just the...
0: Well, if you watch it, when she's doing, you know, they're doing the footage of her surfing, you go, that's her face. That's on this, you know, naturally you always think, oh, it's some stunt chick who's surfing. And then there's a part where she'd cut back and come right at the camera and you go, wow, that doesn't look CGI'd. I mean, the wave and the whatever.
1: Yeah, yeah.
0: But they put her face digitally... put her face on the other person, which is a kind of an interesting thing, which is they didn't monkey with the wave and they didn't monkey with the surfboard or the body. They just took her face
1: and
0: put it,
1: was
0: it
1: real
0: on the blunt.
1: It
0: looked really good, yeah.
1: Oh, good, okay.
0: So
1: I surfed,
0: had to learn that.
1: I was just in Hawaii surfing out there and like with Adam Sandler, and he threw his board at me. I'm on the water, you know, I haven't surfed in like a year, and the board went right towards my head. And my big fat butt, I couldn't get off the board, and I got hit in the thigh. And then this other guy went right into the rocks, who was a good, better surfer than us.
0: Well, did he get hurt?
1: Yeah, he got scraped up, like, from his thigh up to his, you know, above his stomach.
0: Well, as you know, as performers, Drew, this is the cash register. So, you know, if it gets hit with the surfboard, it's like when a Barasini's monkey's going down. You know, you understand? This is the money.
1: No,
0: this is
1: right.
0: Where... this where. Oh, so
1: it's like Montgomery Clift when he got hit in that car accident.
0: That's right. Got all tore up.
1: No good.
0: All right, we got to let's take some calls, and then we'll talk about 51st dates and all that. It's got to be torture shooting in Hawaii, Andrew.
1: Oh,
2: bad
1: stuff.
2: Times.
0: That's probably rough. Dave?
3: Yes.
0: You're 24?
3: Hey, Drew. Yes. How you guys doing tonight?
0: Say hi to Rob Schneider, too.
3: Hey, Rob, how you doing tonight?
1: Good. How are you? What's going on?
3: I have a problem here. I just got a long-term relationship, and I've been seeing a new girl. And the first time I met her, we had sex, and it was just supposed to be a one-night stand. And I was becoming a little more. And now that I've been getting to know her, I've been having troubles getting it up. And to get it up, I've been taking Viagra.
1: And, yeah, how old are you?
2: 24.
1: 24? That's a little young to have this problem.
3: Well,
1: is she attractive?
3: I think it's more of a mental thing. I think I'm pretty attractive. I hope I am, at least.
1: Not you.
2: She.
1: She is very. You find her attractive?
0: But for the record, you sound hot, Dave.
1: you know, it's
0: by
1: interesting.
0: The way, I'm picturing one of those cop mustaches from the 70s that with the pork chop sideburn. Like, guys from Chicago can sound. Mm-hmm. The guy's 24.
2: So 40.
0: It's like if you eat 15,000 chicken wings before the age of 25. Is this how you sound? Like, I mean, do you sound like you've just been drinking beer since age 7?
2: But what an interesting time we live in where a guy goes, yeah, it's because I'm nervous. I know it's a mental thing. So I take Viagra. It's
0: like, yeah.
2: Wait a minute. How am I figuring out what's going on mentally with you? Why do you not like her? Are you anxious about this thing? Do you miss the old one?
3: I'm very anxious about this, but, you know, for the fact of sleeping her in the first time and, you know, first time I've met her, and
1: that's maybe a little nerve-wracking.
2: But did you miss the old girl?
3: Yeah, I miss the old girl, but, you know, I'm pretty much over with that. What it is just, it seems like she tells me stories. I don't know if it's to make me jealous or not. But when she does, you know, it just gets to me and makes me think that she's fucking every...
2: Yeah, don't worry.
0: Yeah.
2: We're not CBS or anything.
1: Wow. Now, Dave's got some anger issues, too, underneath there, I think.
2: Yeah, well, that's part of the thing. When he gets angry, it's like...
1: Well, she kind of likes to make you angry, I think. I mean, it's a turn-on for her. So is she...
2: No, let's not go further. It's getting bad.
0: He dropped the F bomb. We had to put him on hold.
2: Look, he knows what's going on here. He knows what's going on.
0: Yeah.
2: What are we going to tell him?
0: Is he taking other drugs also?
1: Is what I want to know.
2: Yeah, we can't talk to him.
0: He's laden with expletives.
2: Yeah,
0: that's right. Christina.
4: Yes. Hi.
0: Let's stop talking to guys on this show.
2: Yeah, I hear.
0: No, I mean you too, Drew. Be quiet.
2: That's what I'm talking about.
0: Christina?
1: Hi, Christina.
4: Yeah, hey, what's up,
0: You're
4: guys?
0: 20?
1: Hi, how's it going?
4: Great.
1: What's up?
4: First, I want to tell y'all I love y'all. I used to watch y'all on MTV all the time, and I listen to y'all every night on my way home from work.
0: Thanks, y'all.
1: I miss that show.
4: Yeah, me too.
2: Did you ever do that?
1: Yeah.
0: Oh, come on, Drew.
2: The 90s are a blur to Drew.
1: He's kind of like, what do you call it? Oh, what's that guy's name?
0: Timothy Leary.
1: He's missing a whole decade.
0: What's happening, Christina?
4: Nothing. About 2 weeks ago, I was having some abdominal pain, and last October, I was really sick, and I had gallbladder disease. And I had emergency surgery and stuff. And throughout that time, me and my boyfriend just became abstinent because I was so sick. And can y'all hear me? I'm on my cell phone.
2: No, we got you.
1: Yeah, you're good.
4: Okay. So I had surgery, and then after that, everything was good, you know.
0: Hold on a second. I just had an invention for cell phones. You need something built into the phone that just goes, uh-huh. Because the cell phone, like Drew and I talk every night on the cell phone, I think that thing drops off every 30 feet.
1: Are you still there?
0: I'm always like, and you know, my mom, she acts like she's a queen. Is she? Are you there, Drew?
1: Well, it'd be nice if it was some.
2: Then I do drop off, and you're like, yeah, my grandma. Oh, you missed it.
1: I've been on talking for a half hour before, and that wasn't even there.
0: Yeah, I know.
1: It's like, you should have something, just a constant droning, like ding, ding.
0: Yeah, how about a little background music?
2: Or just maybe a little light or something.
0: A little Muzak. Just a little music, so you know when you're on hold, kind of thing, or you know when you're on the air.
2: It's like Deep Purple Burn.
0: You can program it in whatever you want. I just want an actual guy going, every third is a new. So it'd be like,
1: Then a guy who's on crystal meth,
2: All right, so Christina, you had gallbladder surgery. You were not sexually active during that time. Then you got pelvic pain, and what happened?
1: Now what's going on?
4: I was so sick, when I started getting this abdominal pain, I was really scared. You know, I didn't know what was going on. So I went to my doctor, and he told me I had chlamydia. And my sex drive, I mean, hasn't been as high as it used to be.
2: How long ago was that treated?
4: I'm sorry?
2: How long ago did you treat that?
4: I've been off my medicine. I was on doxycycline for 7 days.
2: And the pain went away?
4: My boyfriend doesn't have any symptoms, but I know it takes 4 to 28 days for anything to start showing after sexual intercourse.
1: Can you put some antibiotics in his food without him knowing?
0: Yeah, I think someone's been doing that to me.
2: Now, what kind of doctor were you seeing?
4: My family doctor.
2: Because that's kind of an interesting choice. Is he an older guy?
4: I'd say he's about mid-30s.
2: Okay, because doxycycline is okay, but you're going to end up with a yeast infection and diarrhea. Did he think maybe you had pelvic inflammatory disease, or he knew it was just chlamydia?
4: Well, I went to the doctor, and then I went back 6 days later, and he told me that I tested positive for chlamydia, and he said...
2: I see. So he put down I understand. He put down doxycycline in the meantime.
4: Right.
2: Okay, all right.
1: Okay, now is this the boyfriend that you're with now? Is the only guy you slept with?
4: No, I've been with other guys, but
1: recently?
4: The first one I've been with unprotected.
0: Okay,
2: what is your question exactly?
4: Having a sexually transmitted disease, is that...
1: Her question is, when does the animal uncut version come out?
2: It usually only does if you have a lot of pain. It sort of makes you aversive to it, right? It's like, ooh, it's painful. I'm going to stay away from that. I don't feel very sexual when I'm thinking about STDs and pain and whatnot. But no, not in and of itself. It should not. Not typically.
0: Answer to the animal question in stores tomorrow, by the way.
1: Now, wait a second. So you got to get this guy who's a good chance that he gave you chlamydia.
2: He has to be treated also.
1: You got to get him some antibiotics.
2: Well, I thought she said he was on.
1: Is he on it?
0: Is he on it, Christina?
4: No, he's not. But, I mean, He's in full time school, and has a temp job. So he's, but I mean, I told him it's no excuse to not go get checked out.
2: Wait, no, you don't. Listen, Christine,
0: you're going to give it to him.
2: He doesn't even get checked out. Both partners are treated. He just gets treatment.
1: Yeah,
4: I know that. See, I've been reading about it.
1: And he's not. He's refusing to take and admit that
2: he's
1: not. A problem.
2: Listen, once again, as the young lady has the goods, and she. There's no sex. Very simple. No sex unless he gets treated.
0: He's on to me.
2: You, yeah.
0: Uh-huh.
2: Well, that was a subliminal message to you, anyway.
0: Alexis?
2: We've been talking about that a long time.
4: Hi.
0: We'll tease your call and then go to break. You're 19?
4: Huh?
0: You're 19?
4: Yes.
0: You want to dump your boyfriend because he's on crack?
4: Yeah.
1: Well, don't rush judgment there. But we got to learn more about this guy. Sounds like a winner.
0: He's not been home in 2 weeks?
4: Well, we're not living together, but I haven't heard from him in 2 weeks. I know for part of that 2 weeks, he was in the hospital because he used again, and he was going to try and kill himself.
2: Oh, okay. Good time.
0: Wow. You guys don't have any kids, do you?
4: Yes, we do.
0: Oh.
2: And she's got that voice, too. She's got the trauma voice.
0: You got that sexual abuse voice.
4: No.
0: What is it that sort of effed up white trash gene that has to push forward? Like, why is that so? Why? What's so strong
1: it's
0: about
1: powerful.
0: That?
1: It's just
0: to
2: reproduce.
1: Yes, it's just it won't be stopped.
0: It won't. What is that? Is it?
2: I've asked that over many many years of this show, and I can't understand. It's somehow going to fix everything. The child's going to fix it all. It's going to make everything fill that void.
0: Isn't that the sort of?
2: But what?
0: I mean, if in terms of the Earth,
2: what evolutionarily? What was the plan?
1: Wouldn't that be the dinosaur that didn't move fast enough? You're saying?
2: Yeah, what was the plan evolutionarily? It's why the chimpanzees are 7 times more dense than we are.
0: That's
1: right. Yeah, exactly.
0: All right. Why is that true? I know it's my density. Let's take ourselves a little break. Rob Schneider.
1: I think this is going well, though.
0: Is in here tonight. We got off to a good start. The Animal, which is coming out on DVD tomorrow, uncut, director's commentary, Rob's commentary. We'll give it away to the first 5 callers over the age of 18.
2: That.
0: Have we done that?
2: I think we've had like 4 or 5 callers.
0: Yeah, but what about that jack-off who used the F word?
1: Yeah,
0: he gets one, too?
2: He doesn't get one. 51st dates. When's that coming out?
0: All right, Friday?
1: February 13th.
2: A week from Friday.
0: All right. Let's take a quick break. We'll be right back.

0: There, buddy, it's Loveline. I'm Adam. That's Dr. Drew. Phone number 1-800-LOVE-191. Tomorrow night, we got Aisha Tyler in here, and then Jeff Probst will be in here after that.
1: All right.
0: The Animal DVD, by the way, is going to be in stores tomorrow. And
1: special uncut.
0: I know we're sort of making fun of, you know, they always have a whole bunch of extras that no one ever gets to. But it is, and I guess they vary from DVD to DVD, to watch the director's commentary, to see deleted scenes, to have him explain why there wasn't room for the scene and that kind of stuff. I found it fascinating. Huh. I was glad I did it. And I suggest others do that when they pop the DVD in. I've only done it once on one DVD, and I've enjoyed it thoroughly.
1: I think I might want to do that with movies like Apocalypse Now, but like, you know, for like something about Mary.
0: Yeah.
1: I don't know. I mean.
0: Yeah, there was a second jizz in the hair scene that we we had to pull because the ratings board got on us.
1: Yeah.
0: Anyway, people who should we promote it anymore, or have we already given away the five CDs? You see what I'm saying?
2: Anderson?
0: We'll give away one more. What the hell? We got plenty of gifts. All right, so you're over 18. Hold on a second. Call in, you're over 18. We'll give you an Animal CD.
2: They all keep hanging up, so tell them to stay on the line after we're done.
0: Stay on the line, you get yourself a
1: I like having given the information. You're
0: right.
1: Not getting the
0: That's
1: DVD.
0: Right. All right, so Alexis over here. Has
1: is this a 19-year-old?
0: Yeah, 19, boyfriend on crack. Hasn't been home in a few weeks. Been in the hospital.
2: Oof. Psychiatric hospital.
0: You have a child?
3: Yeah.
1: You got one kid?
3: Yeah.
0: And the phone line dropped out. Yeah, you there?
3: Yeah, I'm here.
0: How old is your child?
3: He's a couple months old.
0: Oh, he. I always hate to hear that. You know, she means, you know, another porn star, another stripper. He means another guy to stick me up at the ATM. That's rough. I'm sorry, I'm being selfish, but you understand as a mother, right?
3: Yeah.
0: Okay. Now, you taking care of this child?
3: Yeah.
2: All right, so what is the question? The guy's already gone.
3: Yeah, I was just wondering if it was a good idea. Like, it was the right thing to do.
1: To do right what?
2: Was what the right thing
3: to
2: do?
3: Break up.
2: Well, all right.
0: Well, what'd you use to break up? A carrier pigeon? I mean, the guy's gone.
1: The
0: How does
1: guy
0: he even know
1: is a crack
0: up?
1: Addict who's
0: and he's
1: trying to kill himself.
0: And he hasn't been home
1: What
0: in two
1: are
0: weeks.
1: You hanging on to?
3: Well, he don't live with me, so I don't even know if he's out of the hospital because he hasn't got a hold of me or his mother.
2: All right, hold on a second. What happened to you, Alexis? Were you were you in foster care or something? What happened to you? Why
1: Your parents
2: do you sound
1: divorced?
2: So, yeah, you sound so immature.
3: I'm a little person.
2: No. Were you physically abused in some way?
3: No.
0: Sexually abused?
3: No.
2: And nobody... Well, I guarantee you there's a ton here.
0: All right, what... Anyone drink in your family?
3: No.
0: Come on. What's up? And not adopted?
2: When did you stop going to school?
3: 2 months into my senior year.
2: And when did you lose your virginity?
0: Senior year of junior
3: year.
0: When
3: I was 16.
2: 16. And how old was the guy?
3: 16.
2: And how'd you get stuck, you know, sort of wrapped up with a crack addict and pregnant?
3: Like, he was really sweet.
1: Yeah.
0: What the? And what does your dad do, by the way? This will tell it all.
2: Metal.
3: My dad's a security guard.
0: Uh-huh. All right. And he's not one of those guys with the attaché and the handcuff to the wrist going into the casino. He's more stand out front by the forklift guy, right?
3: No, he's actually he sits at a desk all day. He's like a supervisor at the
0: Right, but the desk is out in the parking lot by a forklift.
2: All right, Alexis, here's the deal. Here's what you could do. These are your options. You can leave this guy and be done with it.
0: Yeah.
2: Which we don't recommend because you have a child with him, and he's going to have to be part of your life on behalf of the child. The other thing you can do is find ways to leverage him into some kind of treatment because he does not – I mean, he's already in on a psychiatric hospital, but he needs to be required to go to a sober living and to focus on a recovery
0: program. But it's
2: program.
0: Okay to break up with him, too.
2: It's fine to break up with him. If you stay with him, you got to go to Al-Anon. You have to. This will not work otherwise.
0: All right. Let me – I got a hypothetical here. The kid would stand a better chance – If
2: With
0: A,
2: Barsini's
0: Alexis,
2: and, monkeys.
0: And yeah, raised him, B, Bobby Barsini, one of his chimps, raised it, or C, we hooked him up to one of those old medieval trebuchets, the old catapult. It worked on a pulley lever system, and we just fired him.
2: Anywhere, any direction.
0: Just yes.
2: I vote for the Trebuchet.
0: Yeah, Trebuchet.
2: Absolutely.
0: We just whatever way the wind was blowing, we just point the Trebuchet that way, just launch the kid.
2: And every time you mention the animal trainer with the orangutan, all animal trainers named after characters in The Godfather.
1: Is that, let me tell you about Bobby Pacini. Bobby, let me tell you right now. He's a good man. He loves his animals. They always paid on time. That's Bobby Pacini.
0: Yes. His trademark is he puts a big B in fecal matter on the chest of his victims.
1: Well, are you living with your folks?
2: No. We're on the next call.
0: Okay. We got her. But we can't live in the past. Something happened to her.
2: Something very substantial.
0: I can hear it in her voice.
2: I mean, maybe just neglect.
1: What does it mean for girls who use the baby voice constantly? What the heck is that all
2: about? It's arrested development from trauma. Something really crappy happened to them at that age, and they just arrest. In fact, a guy at the Washington Post...
0: two things, but go ahead.
2: A guy at the Washington Post did an article on this, because he heard us always talking about, always nailing women in their 20s and 30s who sound like they're four. We'd say, you know, what happened before? Nothing. Well,
1: and Tom Shales did
2: sexual abuse. Tom Shales did one of the articles, too.
0: Get me started.
1: No, but what...
2: He actually did some research on it, and people who study voice and study language and whatnot say there is something like that that goes on.
1: So how do they get out of that? I mean, so this is a trauma, but they're still talking like this, and I know a woman who still talks in this childlike voice, but she's doing okay now with her life. But she did have trauma.
0: Well, the voice is going to be... I mean, here's the thing.
2: Voice may be fixed.
0: It may be, but when your affect changes, your voice changes. I mean, in general, it's not just little girls. If you think about it, sort of racists sound like racists, and angry people sound like angry people, and nice people sound like nice people. You know what I mean? You do sort of sound like what you are, and the same with the victims and all that. Also, there's an alluring thing too. I mean, there's that sort of Marilyn Monroe thing.
2: They're trying to use their sex.
1: Youthful sex appeal.
0: Mm. Right. Well,
2: to render themselves a victim once again.
0: But every facet of their being becomes about advertising their sexuality, whether it's visually or verbally.
2: They literally start fetishizing their entire body. Their voice, everything becomes a fetish to try to reenact a trauma.
1: But
0: fetishizing means in the rear?
2: Yeah, that can be.
0: Okay. All right.
2: Yeah.
1: To reenact the trauma to gain power from
2: it? No, well, no one knows. It's probably why we do rituals and all the things. Okay. Humans are naturally drawn to recreate the traumas of the past.
1: So I would think that the woman who's been traumatized, whether it's a sexual abuse or whatever, will continue the sexual abuse over and over and over again to kind of say that it doesn't have a hold on her. It's no big deal.
2: That's how people sort of rationalize it. But the reality is it's probably some primitive part of the brain just driving repetitive behavior.
0: Oh, and plus, it's not always what they say it is. It goes down in their brain as that. I mean, we talk to women all the time that were sexually abused as young girls. And then they say, well, I was raped. You know, now they're adults. And you say, well, what happened? And it's like, well, we were drinking and we started having sex. And it turns out that the girl never told the guy to stop. She never pushed him away. She never cried for help. Mm-hmm. It just went down as rape. Every encounter goes down as rape. Whenever I think about the Kobe situation, I start wondering, is that girl one of our callers?
2: Of course she is.
0: The guy thinks, to be fair to the women, it's not 100%. You know, she's seducing him.
1: Well, there are real rapists out there.
2: Well, of course there are. Yes. What makes it even more blurry is they go for guys that are abusive.
0: But
2: they bring in the abusive, exploitative guys.
0: But I agree with Rob that it's unfair to the real rapists to call these...
2: You're right.
1: Yes.
2: You're right.
0: Rank amateurs like Kobe rapists, you know? No, it goes down... Almost every encounter with a man goes down as rape because that's the only thing they know. That's what they're trying to recreate, what they're trying to master. Right. And the guy just thinks he's sort of, there's some booze usually involved. And almost any time a guy's with a new woman, there's a little cajoling going on. There's always a little, come on, baby, I'm not going to tell her, whatever it is.
1: It should be it's the woman who sets the parameters of the relationship, no matter what. Whether the guy's cajoling or whatever, it's up to the woman to kind of set the parameters for what's going to happen.
0: They never gets clearly defined. Right. They never, like, we talk to them.
1: So these women don't have parameters.
2: They don't have boundaries, no.
0: And they create things it's almost like there's a longing to create this,
2: yes,
0: reenact this.
2: There's a compulsion.
1: What do they get out of that?
2: No. You're trying to use your rational brain to describe a behavior that's irrational. Right. It's just it's some kind of primitive drive. I'm actually trying to figure it out actively.
0: Please.
2: We're looking at it very
0: hurry, long. Please. Would you? Katrina?
4: Hi.
0: Uh-oh.
1: Are you calling from the bus station, Katrina?
4: Sorry, no. I'm calling from my cell phone and I'm in my boyfriend's car.
1: Perfect.
0: Right. What's up, baby doll?
4: I wanted to ask like a few things. First of all, I think you're really funny. We listen to you all the time and I do watch the man show. And,
0: thanks.
1: The new man show or the old man show?
4: The new and the old.
1: Okay, all right.
4: I've been having dreams of, like, having sex with women, and I tell my boyfriend about it, and I've never been with a woman, and then when I do tell him these things, he's saying, well, that's your unconscious telling you, like, that you might like that. And also...
0: Sure. He works in a batting cage. He should know.
1: That's your unconscious telling you might like that and videotape it.
2: And that's your boyfriend telling you he would like that.
0: Tell him you had a dream. You dreamt he quit smoking pot. And he'll say, oh, please.
1: That's your boyfriend's nonsense. Conscious mind saying he'd like to watch that.
0: Right.
4: Yeah, I don't know. I mean, he's been asking me to have a threesome with him, especially now his birthday's coming up.
1: Yeah. Oh, yeah. Well, why wouldn't you? It's his birthday.
0: Sure.
1: You want a tie, you want a shirt, you want a threesome, what do you want, honey?
0: Man only turns 23 once in his life. He deserves something. The big 2-3?
1: It's Michael Jordan's number for crying out loud.
0: 21.
1: 21, okay.
0: There you
1: so,
0: go.
1: So he wants the threesome. Now, were you having these dreams before he was suggesting that you have these
4: threesome?
1: Oh, yeah, okay.
0: All right. So are you thinking about getting him a threesome for his birthday?
4: I don't know. Sometimes I feel like I'll be okay with it, but other times I just feel kind of scared and I can't really see myself doing that.
0: All right.
2: It's going to screw up your relationship.
0: Yes,
2: guaranteed.
0: It will disrupt it.
2: Guaranteed.
0: How about you compromise, get him a decorative popcorn tin, like my cheap aunt and uncle got me when I turned 21. Three types of popcorn. What'd that set him back? $6?
4: No.
0: What do you think it was? $4?
2: $4.
0: Oh, cheap bastards. Look, here's the old thing.
2: It was your toilet for years. Come on,
0: all right, please, Drew. Here's the old thing.
2: He used to crap in a popcorn tin.
0: I got lunch. My stepmom locked me out of the house. What do you want me to do?
2: So he'd crap outside
1: and
2: shower in the sink. Shower in the
1: There's some trauma there.
0: I'd use a hose.
1: Yeah. Some trauma.
0: I was in the garage. It was tough. It was a long time ago. I'm over it now. But that's the important
2: People complain those Barcini's monkeys have it bad. God's sakes.
1: Making your kid crap in the...
2: popcorn tin.
1: In the popcorn tin
0: it wasn't
1: in the garage.
0: It wasn't actually a verbal command.
2: Then emptied it out.
0: It was just sort of a math command.
1: That's
0: got to
1: affect your self-esteem at a certain level.
0: It did, but I'm overcompensating now. That's the important part. I now crap into a silver... I only crap on a homeless guy who comes up to my house and I pay him to let me defecate on him like Danny Kay.
2: Danny Thomas.
1: At least
0: one of them used to like to crap on somebody.
1: At least
0: somebody.
1: He had a glass coffee table.
0: That's what you hear. That's what you hear.
2: Oh, my God.
0: Yeah. I either crap into that or a pewter urn. Those are my two, the homeless guy or pewter urn. It's compensation.
2: Why do celebrities all have to have some weird-ass stuff?
0: I don't know. To me,
1: the same thing about... the guy who played the attorney, the Raymond Burr, I heard that about.
2: Oh, my God.
1: Who says these rumors and makes these rumors up anyway? I just hope they're all true.
0: Yeah. I know the Rod Stewart having the gallons of semen pumped from his stomach is true. Of course.
2: You were there.
0: Richard Gere hamster one is true. Those are the ones I know are true. Other than that, I can't verify anything.
1: I just like to know, like, how long it took and the series of to get a gallon's worth of... Anyway.
2: Whatever.
1: So what's the guy saying again?
2: We're going to break.
0: Here's the thing. Threesome will disrupt the relationship.
2: If you think you're lesbian, this is a sort of a safe way to explore that, whatever.
0: Right. All right.
1: Well, the guy, I mean, how does it screw it up for the guy?
0: Guys will start having feelings about this, too, and start making cases.
2: If this is somebody he wanted to marry...
1: Oh, yeah.
0: It's weird because now your wife, it's like you swung with your wife. Yeah. It feels weird. Yeah. Right. It's potential for trouble.
1: Is it okay if you kill the other person after? That way there's no witnesses.
2: No.
0: Yeah, but you only get to have sex with them 3 times after they're dead, and then they go bad.
2: That's the Geneva Convention on snuffing.
0: Believe me, through trial and error. Now, if you live in a cold weather climate, you get 5 to 6 humpings in. But if you're out in like Florida or Arizona, two and a half, maybe.
2: In 2 days.
0: So. Yeah, they're out. Yeah. All right, we'll take a quick break. Rob Schneider here tonight. We'll be right back after this. There, buddy. It's Love Line. I'm Adam. That's Dr. Drew. Rob Schneider's our guest tonight. The Animal out on DVD, or I should say in stores on DVD tomorrow. And then 51st Dates is out the 12th?
1: February 13th.
0: Oh, 13th.
1: Drew Barrymore, Adam Sandler. Now, let me ask you, Doc. Yeah. You can jump into it, my friend.
2: No, we can't.
1: Were people like not as sick in the 50s where there's not as much damage, or was just completely underground?
2: I think we are in a sicker time.
0: Emotionally, you
2: emotionally,
0: mean?
2: Emotionally.
1: As physical trauma.
2: I think trauma is a more common phenomenon. I think families are pretty well destroyed. And I think things that used to help people contain some of that have been taken away.
1: Like larger family structures.
2: All kinds of containing elements in society just aren't there anymore. It's people just spinning out of control.
0: Well, also, I think what Drew's saying
2: is... people with... Chinese stars on their nipple being held on by a barber.
1: That actually feels very good, though, if you have it at the right
2: tension. Did you see that thing she had on her nipple now?
0: Yeah, I did. I did see that.
1: I saw that actually first time was Return of the Dragon, Bruce Lee.
0: Yeah, she's got a nunchucks hanging from her hood.
1: Well, she's got a...
0: Have you seen that, Drew?
1: I haven't seen it on the Drudge Report yet.
0: Just, she shakes her ass just right. She's a very dangerous weapon.
1: That's why, when people are going to attack her crotch, they should all jump at the same time instead of one at a time.
0: Right. Well, I think what Drew's saying is...
1: She's got a fake boob, by the way.
0: It used to be that people lived in a smallish town, and it was scandalous if you had, sex out of wedlock, or it was scandalous if you got divorced.
1: It was just a scandal. Desires and stuff were suppressed, or they weren't allowed to get as crazy.
0: People were sort of shamed into submission.
2: A lot of shame. There was a lot of better connection and more respect for other people. And the reality was, we had no birth control, and you could die of an STD, die of a pregnancy.
0: Right.
2: So it was serious stuff. You wouldn't want to screw around.
0: Right.
1: So there are more repercussions or more severe, which was better, maybe.
0: Well, it's different. It does. I mean, let's put it this way. If you think you might die from an activity, you may think twice about it.
1: But I will say my friends who grew up in the 50s said it was absolutely the most boring time.
2: Really?
1: I really just hated it. Yeah. My friend. I don't know.
0: No TiVo. Jennifer?
1: Jennifer?
0: You're 25? Hello?
1: Jennifer.
2: Go to 3.
0: All right. Alyssa?
5: Hi.
0: What's happening? You're 18.
5: Yeah, sorry, I have a cold.
0: All right.
5: I was wondering what the difference between bipolar and borderline personality disorder was.
2: In the most simplistic way possible, bipolar is a mood disturbance. Your mood fluctuates wildly.
0: Pick two celebrities. Like Courtney Love is...
1: Is that all bipolar is? Just extremely moody people?
2: Well, not mood. At the point where, when you get manic, you disconnect from reality and start thinking all kinds of strange things, don't sleep for days at a time, and do strange things, and the depressions hit, and they start trying to kill themselves. And these are very profound fluctuations of mood. And sometimes those fluctuations take months, sometimes they take hours. By borderline is a personality disorder, although there are people that believe from a neurobiological perspective that borderline, bipolar, and post-traumatic stress disorder may be related biologically.
0: Meaning you saw something horrible and that as a young person or even older and that triggered the whole
2: thing? It's all related to early trauma, all three of those.
1: Jeez.
0: Right. Hey, but good times there, Alyssa, right?
5: Not really.
0: Okay.
1: So what do you have? What's your thing? Do you think you're bipolar?
5: No, I was diagnosed with borderline personality disorder, but my therapist and some other people disagreed with it because they said you have to be an adult to be diagnosed with it.
2: That's true. It's sort of overused in adolescence, and bipolar is quite treatable if that's all you have. That's a good thing.
1: Treatable chemically?
2: Yeah, because it is a chemical phenomenon,
0: Speaking of being diagnosed, I'm going tomorrow to get the hernia checked.
2: Oh, yeah, I set that up for you.
0: Yeah, what should I, do I need to trim the pubes, or?
2: No, they'll take care of that, don't worry.
1: No, they'll do that.
0: Tomorrow,
1: When you're under, they do it.
2: Don't worry, it's
1: fine. Whap.
2: You're going to love this.
0: Yeah.
2: Oh, man.
0: The check part, though.
2: Yeah. Don't worry about it.
0: What goes on?
1: How did you get the hernia? What were you doing?
2: It hurts.
0: I blame Drew.
2: I think Drew gave it to me. I had a hernia repair last May.
1: Right, I remember that.
0: Yeah, I think it's hereditary, the hernia stuff, pretty much. Yeah. My dad had it, and everyone else in my family had it.
2: Yeah, my dad had one, too.
0: But now, what are they... What do they do? How do they check it? What have I got to look forward to tomorrow?
2: He's going
0: to
2: take his finger and jam it up your inguinal canal. Basically, your testy.
0: Uh-huh.
2: Do the testy behind, but take the scrotum and, like, insert it
1: there. Yeah,
2: yeah, go
1: there's
2: inside.
1: There's a canal there. And, it's opening.
2: Right, and take that and basically
0: put his finger.
2: Extend his finger to your spine.
0: Should I bring my sack in the office? Because I'll leave
2: sack,
0: it in the car.
2: Yeah,
0: I want to know if I should crack the window,
2: just
0: though.
2: Let it drag behind a little bit.
0: So he's going to ram something, put his finger up. And
1: up a place you didn't know you had.
2: Yes.
0: And what's considered, is farting considered bad etiquette?
2: Screaming, bad etiquette? Screaming, bad. What's that? Laughing, bad.
0: What about like a hawking a loogie on the top of his balding head? That'd be bad?
1: What's the usual? Is a whoo, whoo, whoo, whoo. Like animalistic kind of sound.
0: Is it like the ear boxing bad,
2: no,
0: right?
2: The appropriate response.
1: Yeah.
0: So is...
1: Ha, ha, ha. But what he'll do, though, is he can see if there's a... You know where it is, right? And then poop, and then pop it back in. And
2: well, I had to reduce the damping incarcerator here. We had to lie him on the floor and push it back in.
1: So they can pop it usually back in.
2: No, and he has to be operated on for sure. For sure, it's time.
0: All right. I love what the kind of bedside manner
2: is that. Let's take a break. Talk more about it. More hernia talk.
0: Yeah, Rob Schneider here.
1: Right back with the abdominal wall in a minute.

0: Love Line. I'm Adam. That's Dr. Drew.
1: Who says it? Offspring?
2: Well, I love those guys.
0: Drew loves the Offspring.
2: I really do.
3: Nice guys, too.
0: Told you Dexter called me when I go flying.
1: How come you didn't call me?
3: Don't do that. Don't do that. Rockstar calls you for flying? No.
0: Right. Yeah.
3: That's just bad.
2: He's a pilot.
0: I got Buddy Holly's right widow. We got the roadies from Skinner.
2: We're going up.
3: Yeah.
0: Yeah. There's some clouds gathering. Don't worry about that. We'll fly right above that. Yeah. Head on.
3: I remember my brother was brother John was at the Super Bowl and coming back, and there's like Dan Aykroyd and James Brown or whatever in this old jet private, and there's an old plane. He said, "I ain't getting on that. I ain't not doing that." Now that you can just read that story already.
0: Yeah. I wonder, I'm trying to think, like, who's the biggest flying jinx? Do you know what I'm saying?
3: Rockstar.
0: Rock promoter's good, yeah.
3: I think so. And Rockstar, pretty good, you know.
0: Yeah. I don't like to see? There's certain flight jinxes things. I don't like to see the guy with the video camera buzzing around, like a bit laughing, you know, and just holding at his wife and pretending to be a bird, you know.
3: I don't like the number if it's like if there's too many eights in it or whatever. If you're getting off on a plane, if it just
0: would sound too good,
3: it's just like, wow, that, you know, flight 808. It's like, doesn't sound.
0: Yeah, you wonder.
3: You can read about it the next morning.
0: I don't like it. I don't like it when a fat guy sits next to me, not because of the space problem, but because of the weight problem. Even though logically I understand there's, you know, 70 tons of luggage underneath me, I don't like the big lump next to me. I think, wow, this is. We're not going to be able to move with this guy. Like, I look at it as more of a bicycle than an airplane. Like, you know what I mean? When a big guy sits next to you, just kind of. I like spindly people next to me.
3: Would you ever want to take one of those courses that it's a survive a plane crash course?
0: No.
3: They give you like a little kit, and they give you this thing you put over your head, and it gives you like 2 minutes of oxygen to get out of the plane.
2: Really?
3: Yeah.
0: Yeah. And there's all these sort of...
3: No, I don't want to take it.
0: First off, I do believe, by the way, that if you take a survive a plane crash course...
2: You're going to die in a plane crash.
0: You're gone up 10,000%. 10,000, yeah. Because whereas God doesn't have a traditional sense of humor, he has more of a cruel,
2: drunken sense of humor.
0: Yeah.
3: Here's what I think about. Well, what about these guys that you can go and get your tests, you know, they can check everything inside your body in and out and see, like, disease before or as it's happening. And I think that's a bad idea. Do you?
0: Drew doesn't think it works.
2: It does. It's BS. It doesn't work.
3: Okay.
2: It defines your anatomy in that moment. Anatomy, not disease, not biology, not anything else. Just your anatomy in that moment. And yeah, there's something to that. In that there are almost no tumors that can be preferentially detected that way that you can do anything about.
3: Oh, really? So basically,
2: except kidney.
3: Oh, really? So you find out because it's solid.
2: Solid tumors. And then we find a solid tumor in your pancreas, pretty much
3: anyway.
2: Lung.
3: So basically, you could find out you have a benign cyst, and you can't do anything about it. You just know it's there forever.
2: You don't need to do anything about it.
3: You wake up in the morning and, well, I got that cyst there. I got that going for me this morning.
0: So it's not, I mean, we're not quite at that. I mean, we're heading toward that direction, right?
2: It's not Star Trek where they wave a wand over you and figure out what's going on.
0: Right. All right.
2: Star Trek.
0: Yeah, no, that's right. Let's talk to what percentage of people call Star Trek Star Trek? I would say it's in the 70s.
3: I would say it's lower than that.
0: 60s? People say Star Trek.
2: I think it's just accent.
0: Huh?
2: I think they mean
3: track. I think it's accent, yeah.
0: I just thought it was track the whole time. A trek doesn't mean that much to a 9-year-old. You know what
3: people,
0: I'm saying? And that's when you learn it.
3: Upstate New York, Star Trek, sure.
0: Adrian?
4: Yeah?
0: You're 18?
4: Yeah.
0: What's up?
4: Hey, I got a question for Rob.
3: Yo.
4: Yeah, the animal was filmed in my town a few years ago over in Sonoma.
3: Okay. Sure.
4: Yeah, and I went and saw the filming, and I saw this really cool scene where you jump over a car, and then I went to the premiere over at in my town, and then we were all disappointed. None of the scenes were there, and I was wondering what's up with that.
3: Well, the movie was ended up being like 3 hours. It was like Dr. Zhivago, the animal. And so they just we cut that whole segment out. But it's actually in the in this.
0: That's
3: DVD.
0: Why you got to get
3: the DVD.
0: That's
4: what I was going to ask you.
3: I think it is in this one. I know it's in the TV version.
2: Did you see it
3: on TV the other day? Yeah. And actually, it didn't really look that good, honestly. Jumping over the car. Apparently, I'm not able to jump over a car. Apparently, I'm not that talented.
2: You don't look like you should be able to jump over a car.
3: So, anyway, it just never came out that great. But it's on the TV version. We actually finished it for. It was on TV the other day, and it is in there.
0: And
3: but I got to tell you, the town was great. We had a great time up there.
0: Well, let me say this. People should not get such a huge charge out of seeing their own crappy town. Like, I do that because I grew up in North Hollywood, and that's where they film everything. Right. And I every time I watch Adam 12, it's like, he's on Magnolia. He's heading south. He's going. Yeah, I know. You lived there your whole life. You hated it. What yeah. So? He passed the Shell station. That's the one that's on Laurel and Magnolia. It's like, yeah, no S. You drive past it every day. Is it that big a thrill to
3: I
0: see?
3: I watched Freebie and the Bean when I was a kid. And I went, oh, my God, they're in San Francisco. That's where I live.
0: It's
3: the greatest.
0: It's not like there's you standing on the corner with a sign up that says, my town or something. No. It's just driving down the crappy
3: but
0: street.
3: The humping of the mailbox was done in Sonoma.
0: All right, and that's
3: I
0: helped
3: the mailbox there. You'd be happy with that.
0: I'm going to watch it when I get home tonight. Alicia?
5: Yeah, hi.
0: You're 18?
5: Yeah.
0: Your ex-fiancé left you and screwed your best friend.
5: Yeah.
0: Oh, baby doll. And you want her back, him back.
5: Well, pretty much. I don't know, because, like, he tells me that he likes me a lot and everything, but then,
0: sure.
5: Like, when I tried, showing affection and everything, and then he started just saying, oh, well, let's just be friends and everything like that.
2: Some people define insanity as going back to the same situation without any significant change and expecting a different result.
5: Yeah. But
0: really?
3: Wow, that's crazy.
0: That's good.
3: And you just described most of my life.
0: And, yeah.
2: And here's a guy that, although he tells you one thing, his actions speak far more loudly about who he is and what he actually feels.
0: Yeah.
2: His words are merely to manipulate you to get you to do the things he wants.
0: Well,
2: period.
0: Ironically, the words are only to believed from the kind of people who don't do bad actions and deeds.
5: Yeah.
0: You know what I mean? Well, I mean, here's what I'm saying. People go, this guy, he lied and he stole and he cheated and he raped, but then he says this.
2: Yeah.
0: Well, whatever that guy says
2: doesn't matter.
0: Doesn't matter. Ironically, the guy who doesn't do anything bad, that's the guy you should listen to. But you don't have. He doesn't have a rap. That guy. you don't need to listen to him.
2: Well,
0: he's not doing
2: that
0: anything.
2: That is interesting, because guys that actually are genuine, there it isn't so fluid with all that crap.
3: But let me ask a question. Right. Sometimes a girl will sleep with one guy and then try to create this perfect relationship out of this one guy because they still feel guilty ever sleeping with a guy. Does that make sense at all?
5: Yeah.
2: Yes.
5: Oh,
2: yes.
5: Well, okay, because I...
3: Is this the first guy you've ever slept with?
5: No. I used to be...
3: Okay.
0: But please don't crap on the guest point.
2: You used to be a what?
5: I used to go around, and I would have lots of boyfriends, and I didn't really used to care about anybody. And then I got into this relationship, and things just got really serious and everything. We had been...
3: And you want to make it work, even though the guy's a jerk?
5: Yeah.
2: It's interesting how the abuser inevitably becomes the abusee.
0: Right.
2: Because she used to go around and abuse guys, and now she's getting abused.
0: All right, well, tell us a little about this guy. How
3: sounds
0: old is
3: like
0: he?
3: A winner.
0: Yeah, sounds like a delight.
5: He was really sweet.
3: Is he in a coma now and from crack OD?
5: No.
3: Oh, okay. I'm confused. I thought maybe our callers were crossing over.
5: No, he used to be really sweet and everything, and then... She supposedly had some huge personal thing going on, and then he started being friends with her.
2: Oh, it's her fault then. Oh, of course.
3: She's got some stuff going on.
2: That bitch. How dare she?
0: She burned him with her personal thing.
3: Yes. She mentally manipulated him into sleeping with her.
0: Yeah,
3: I've seen that.
5: And now she's acting like she doesn't even want him or whatever, and I told him I was...
2: Alicia, we're being facetious.
5: Oh.
2: We're being facetious. This guy is a predator and an a-hole.
0: Yeah. And let me
3: dump him. You know what? It's also a self-esteem problem. Some girls, they just don't think they're going to get another guy. She had lots of guys. She's just stuck on this guy.
2: Because this guy's an abusive a-hole. She has to have that. Her dad was an abusive.
0: Where's your dad?
5: My dad left when I was 6 months.
2: There you go.
3: Ding!
0: Well, this is not going to get him back.
3: From way downtown!
5: He went to jail.
2: There you go. That's perfect. The kind of guy she needs.
0: All right. Now can you not... Can you get a guy who's not like your old dad, please?
5: Yeah.
0: All right. That's enough. Okay. You're broken up. Stay that way. Okay. And let me tell you, ladies, the number one, here's what you need to do, everybody. Turn on daytime TV and then do the opposite of whatever you see.
2: Everything. everything.
0: Whatever hairstyle you see, do the opposite. Guys, you see the guys
2: from 9A to 3P.
3: See the guys with the sleeveless T-shirts?
0: Sleeveless T-shirts, the cut-off sweats, and the bad sort of greasy Nero hairdo with the bangs. Hey. You go the opposite.
2: Listen, this includes the daytime dramas.
3: Yes.
2: The soap operas do exactly the opposite of what those people do.
0: Ladies,
2: too.
0: when you flip it on and you see the two chicks fighting it out because the one guy's nailing both of you, instead of being angry at the guy, they've chosen to turn on each other.
3: Yes.
0: That is a white trash maneuver. No Jewish chick would ever do that. Could you imagine two Jewish broads going at it?
2: Yeah. No, they get together and cut the guy's nuts
0: That's
2: off.
0: Right! Then dance on it.
3: You're right.
2: Take one each.
0: Oh, mm-hmm. it's such a white, it's a real white, black chick. Actually, everybody but the Jews. Jew chick never do this. Never would. I just love it. I love it when they go at each other and they start just digging in, and the guy's just got to be laughing his ass off thinking, I get to F the winner of this fight.
3: And the loser.
2: And the loser. Coincidentally.
0: That's right.
3: Hopefully at the same time.
0: David?
6: Hey,
0: you're 20. What's going on?
6: I just wanted to say, Adam, you're great. And also, I saw you guys at Stanford when you guys came down for that little talk or whatever.
0: Great.
6: Yeah, you took a little bit too many questions from the audience. Adam, you tried to throw a nut in my mouth. Remember that?
2: That was you?
0: That was you.
2: How wild is that?
0: Please put that in context, though, David.
3: Yeah, please.
6: Okay, all right.
2: It was a cashew, be fair.
6: The first guest, someone asked a question in the audience, and they came out, and they offered Adam a bunch of gifts, Crown Royale and cashews, because they liked nuts.
0: Somebody gave me a big can of cashews, and I decided, since we're on stage, I want to see how many rows I could throw the cashew back and get it into some guy's mouth.
3: Okay.
0: I threw it about 12, 13 rows back.
3: Yeah. You got somebody.
2: This guy.
6: It was like 9 or 10, Adam. But,
0: A
6: yeah,
0: Dave?
6: It was a pretty good distance, you know. It was about 20 feet. And
2: Dave
6: you know,
2: broke a tooth. Dave doesn't go to Stanford.
6: Yeah.
3: You don't go to
0: no,
3: Stanford, huh?
0: Go there. No.
3: You were just you live in Palo Alto?
6: No, I don't. I go to San Jose State.
2: Yeah.
3: Hey.
0: It was further than 20
3: Not
0: feet.
3: Not nearly
0: I
3: as
0: threw
3: good.
0: The thing as far as I could throw it.
3: San Jose State, that's in the same Pac-10. That's almost Stanford.
6: Not really, Rob. And actually, I cut work a whole bunch of days over the break to actually go fishing on the Pacifica Pier.
3: Hey, that's from my hometown.
6: Yeah, I actually didn't know that. And, always foggy in Pacifica, though. Me and my friends always say that. And, Rob,
3: yes,
6: I
3: know.
6: Say that.
2: Strange the affect on this guy, isn't it?
0: Yeah.
6: Anyway,
3: he's a Northern California kid. I got this guy pegged. Go ahead.
6: I just want to say, Rob, you're great, but still, there's Sandler, so you can't forget about that.
3: What's that?
6: I wanted to ask you.
2: Everything is a but. Everything is but that.
3: What about the Sandler?
0: Let me just explain a phenomenon from years of doing the man show and dealing with the a-hole who's been crossbred with a fan. Basically, there's some farm where they take, you know, very enthusiastic, very complimentary, ravenous fans of your work, and they crossbreed them with a-holes. And that's the guy I spend my life talking to. They go like, hey, but I was there and I was on it. Yeah, man, Drew, I threw that nut 15 rows back. It's more like 8. Yeah. Rob, big fan of your work. When's Sandler going to give you another kid? You know, it's like they never.
2: Everything's but. Everything.
0: Yeah.
2: Everything.
3: I was wondering. I felt a little nervousness in his. You know, he's talking like.
2: Yeah, well, he goes. Oh, the Pacific Pier. It's always foggy there. It's like what?
0: Yeah, yeah
2: really. We needed to hear about the fog in Pacific Pier. It's like it sucks there.
3: Tell
2: it's
3: me something
2: foggy.
3: I don't know.
0: I was in Houston, and by the way, no bigger fan cross with an a-hole than you find in the Boston area. By the way, I saw some. I was in Houston.
2: But those
0: saw
2: are at least
0: Patriot
2: full of
0: fans.
2: Enthusiasm.
0: Doing some sort of celebrity whatever, and the guy called me over, and he's like, hey, Adam, come here, man. We're big fans, Adam. And I'm like, hey, what's happening? He goes, oh, man, that Kimmel, man. Whoa, you're so much funnier. Kimmel, what's Kimmel doing? What's he up to now? And I said, he's got his own network talk show. And the guy goes, dude, well, I don't know what you're doing, but you should try to get on that show. It's like, what? He flipped the compliment on me in a second. Like, 1 second he was a fan, the next minute Kimmel sucked, and now Kimmel's great. I should be getting on Kimmel's show.
3: People come up to you and go, hey, that was pretty good. I saw that movie. That was pretty good.
0: Yeah.
3: They can't give it up because it's some reflection on that.
0: It was pretty good. I mean, the middle part was kind of, the beginning was good.
3: I would never go up to anybody and bug them. I just never would.
2: How about say something even remotely?
0: I would heap a little praise and then move on.
2: Maybe not heap, it's a straight appreciation.
3: Yeah, I just, this was terrific, or yeah. I really like this. And, you know, I would never want to, like, you know, have some coded thing kind of, you know.
2: Just even a pleasure to meet you.
0: Yeah.
2: Just like,
3: this transparent put down.
0: Hey, David.
6: Yeah.
0: All right, anyway.
6: Anyways, just talking about you. I really appreciate all your work that you did. You were great in Big Daddy with the Clock Radio and all that kind of stuff. And also,
3: thank you,
6: Rob. I really, one of the best things I've ever seen you do was that laugh that you did on the roast of Hugh Hefner after Gilbert Gottfried told that joke. That was a genuine laugh.
3: Gilbert Gottfried. There's certain guys that just kill me.
0: Yeah, he's funny.
3: And Gilbert just got my, you know. And plus, it was just the most. You didn't see it on the show how really disgusting the jokes he was saying was.
0: Yeah,
3: he was just absolutely the filthiest. You were there that night.
2: That coming out of Gilbert Gottfried must be surreal.
3: It's just bizarre. He just kills me. He's like a machine gun. It just pummels you, and he just always was making me laugh. He just murdered me.
0: Yeah, he actually went up. He did about 20 minutes when everyone was supposed to do about 6 minutes.
3: The filthiest.
0: The filthiest X-rated material you've ever heard in your life. I think it was an old joke, but he embellished it and delivered it impeccably. And the room was, you know, falling off their chairs. But
3: that was unbelievable.
0: They couldn't show it on tape, so God knows what actually was on the finished edit. But anyway, yeah, he is really funny. What's up? Hey, David, anything else?
6: I just wanted to say, ask Rob if he had anything else coming up planned. I mean, like, you're literally promising in 50 First Dates, so I just want to know what was next. Any more, like, cross-dressing for him or talking to animals?

0: All right, we'll work that out.
1: Jade. Jade?
2: Hello.
1: You're 18. What's up?
2: Hi. First, I'd like to say thank you for taking my call. And second, I love the sound of your sexy voices. Wow.
1: All right, baby doll. Hey. Well, thanks for calling.
2: Yeah, so my question is, I really like this guy, and I wanted the opinion of a true man on how to approach him, that I like him.
0: Okay, first of all, if you just go up to him and say hi, and that's about it. That's all you're going to need.
3: Let's think about it. No.
0: What do you want from the guy?
3: Who is he to you? I mean, what's his relation to you?
2: He's my friend. I've known him for about a year and a half.
0: Okay.
3: No, Rob.
0: Huh?
3: Wait a minute. Does he have a girlfriend?
2: No. He's really kind of mellow and shy about that kind of thing, I think.
0: How come he's never hit on you if you've known him for a year and a half?
3: That's what we're getting at here.
0: Okay, if it's a cute girl and I'm a single guy and I've been friends with her for a year and a half, there's something else happening.
3: Unless you were not available. Were you not available for some reason?
0: He did hit on you, right?
2: I was with someone else, but now I'm single.
3: Okay, now when you first met, were you attracted to him?
2: Yes, I was at the end of a really bad relationship, and I got out of it, and we started being really good friends then.
3: But he didn't go for it then.
2: No.
1: All right, hold on. Let's convene for a second. First off, if a chick is hot and a guy is single, you need no strategy. It's like Mike Tyson saying, I'm going to fight Dustin Diamond.
3: No.
1: What should I do?
3: The answer is,
1: just go, just show up, just walk forward. You'll be fine.
3: To me, it's even worse. It's like, what's this? We've got all these sharks. We're throwing the chum in the middle. What's the strategy?
1: How do we get
3: the sharks to bite? How do we do that?
1: No, there's no strategy.
3: No strategy.
1: Show up. That's the strategy.
0: But I'm thinking, don't blame
1: the shark. The shark thought you were its favorite meal. And by the way, do we really know what they have favorites? Or do we have one that's like lactose intolerant? Or what's it, allergic to things? Like, shark's favorite meal. I bet his favorite meal is anything that falls off the goddamn boat.
0: They'll eat a lawn chair if it falls off.
1: Like, if I just took a frozen turkey, use the trebuchet and launch it off the back of it. That would be the shark's favorite meal. And by the way, shark's favorite meal is a rotting whale carcass, a 13-year-old Hawaiian chick, a piece of an outboard motor. Are they really favorite meals?
0: Yeah. Someone swimming with seals.
1: That's right.
3: So she would be the chump. Now, the other thing is, when a male and female get in a friendship, it always starts because somebody's attracted.
0: And then that brings you together. You have to be in a relationship to get hit on. To not get hit on.
3: But he wasn't attracted because she was the one that was attracted to make the friendship.
0: So has he ever hit on you since?
2: Lately, I think he's sending me mixed signals. He's acting like a girl, like with the mind games, you know?
0: Like what?
3: Give us a specific example.
2: I asked him why he was talking with me because I said, oh, you know, you probably talked to me before my time, right? And he said, no. Close though, and I was, you know, kind of thinking there. I might be crazy, but I could be thinking he likes me there.
1: Mm-hmm.
2: That sounded crazy, absolutely.
3: Yeah, Jade, don't you don't have to bring out the Ouija board and the Rosetta Stone and stuff. Guys are very specific and very direct.
1: Yeah, once in a while you run into a guy who's a little spastic who can't get out of his own way. In which case, okay, here's real. I hate to say this, but booze must be involved. You guys must go.
2: He's a raging alcoholic.
3: He is?
2: Oh, not perfect. But he likes his drinks.
1: All right, here's the thing. If you are with him one weekend and have a couple of cocktails in an intimate environment, the truth will start coming out.
3: And if he doesn't go for it, then forget it.
1: Yes.
2: Okay.
3: But don't jump at him, because if he's not really attracted, not really wanting this to go in that direction, it's going to be very unpleasant, uncomfortable for both of you.
2: Just
3: open the door. Just kick open the door and see what happens.
0: Once you opened up the whole, the breast thing, and he didn't move on that, there's something weird going on there.
3: Because
0: usually, I mean, if you're that direct to a guy and he doesn't, like, make the forward, leap onto you, then I would think
2: a lot, though. But he's kind of shy and reserved in that way.
3: Stop making excuses for him.
0: I don't know. I'm thinking he's got some sexual confusion, or he's just not into it.
3: That's right.
1: Go out and have a couple booses with him.
0: He could be scared of you. See what happens.
3: Those are the two options.
2: Without alcohol.
1: Well, yeah, you can use Quaaludes.
3: Just be in a sort of a lone, quiet moment. With
1: Why?
3: Him.
1: Oh, what? What are you, 18? You drink wine cooler. So
3: No. Alone and quiet by yourself.
1: Yeah.
3: Just leave the door open. Drop a couple of hints and see what happens.
1: Yeah.
0: Al Green?
1: Yeah, little Al. Little Al.

0: Green music never hurt set the mood. Rob Schneider's in our studio tonight. The Animal out on DVD starting tomorrow. We'll take a quick break. We'll be right back. Everybody, it's Loveline. I'm Adam. That's Dr. Drew. Phone number 1-800-LOVE-191. Rob Schneider's in studio tonight. He brought us both grenade-size avocados from his own tree. So,
1: yes, so we have many fruits, my wife and I.
0: Those of you who are listening to the show, well, we got a caller from Wisconsin over here. Who's
2: ooh. Eating her heart out.
1: It must be late out there.
0: Good. Let's put her on. The point is, Rob has either picked himself or more likely had his assistant pick large avocado.
1: I got a big tree and I got the pole.
2: This is a pineapple size or papaya sized avocado.
0: Let's put it this way. If I threw this at your head, you would be
2: bad
0: die.
2: Times. Yeah.
0: And if I put it in a trebuchet,
1: I could do some damage.
0: Melissa?
2: At the trebuchet show.
0: You're calling from Wisconsin?
3: Yeah.
0: And how cold is it there tonight?
3: Very cold. It's like probably like 13 degrees out right now.
2: Mm-hmm. But it's crazy here.
1: It's actually warm. It's actually warmed up for them.
0: Yeah.
1: It was unbelievable last week.
3: Below, all last week.
0: And have you ever seen an avocado?
3: Yes.
0: Have you eaten an avocado? You've cooked with avocados?
3: Yes. Well, not really cook. I make dip and stuff.
2: Good.
0: And by the way,
2: they call it dip in Wisconsin.
0: You want to hear what a horrible cook my wife is? I walked in the kitchen one day, saw her peeling an avocado it was an orange.
2: Yeah.
0: And I was like, oh, my God. And she's like, what? And I was like, are you serious? Like, did you know I was going to walk in? Like I said, you know, when I was masturbating and I said that I knew you were coming in and it was a joke, is it that kind of thing? She's like, no, this is how you do it. I was like, I'm gonna kill your mom. This is horrible. Oh, by the way, speaking of traumatizing on the wife, let me just say one thing. We get to Melissa in 1 second. Just remind me of something. Drew, you know, we got every invention we need. It's like there's 32 different kinds of bottle openers, right?
2: Yeah.
0: Cork pullers, wine and bottle opener. I don't need 32. I need like two good ones or even just one. When is the toilet timer flusher thing going to come in? My wife has now discovered the third Big Duke floating in the toilet with her. And here's what happens. You know what happens? I'm on the phone.
2: He doesn't want to flush.
0: This is what happens.
1: No, you're doing business on the phone.
0: You're doing
2: Mr.
0: business.
2: President? Yeah,
1: you
2: yes,
1: flush,
2: sir.
1: You
2: yes,
1: don't
2: sir.
1: Want people to know where you
0: they
1: are.
0: They don't want them to know who you are. So you stand up.
1: And then you get up and you
0: walk
1: away. And then she comes in.
0: And yeah, well,
1: you know
2: I have a feeling this wasn't left floating. It was left. It was a big dump.
1: Was it standing straight up?
0: She gave me. It was pointing toward Mecca. she gave me this one. She goes, I was in the living room and I was listening to a headphones and I was skipping rope. And she came out in the hall and she just looked at me. She was like someone who was landing a carrier on a deck. She did the two fingers. Like, yes, you. And I said, what? And she goes, come here. She did the wave and I'm skipping rope. I'm like, what? She goes, and she starts guiding me in. She walks me all the way down the hall through the thing. Walks me on the back. What is this? Then just right down the toilet. I'm like, all right, that's humiliating. But if I had the flood, like,
1: well, you know what? You can have that same sound that you wanted for the cell phone. It's a zing, zing. That zing sound could tell her not to go into the toilet.
2: No, just a timer for the toilet.
0: How about this?
2: A flushing timer.
1: Oh, that's
0: here's
1: the 30
0: deal.
1: Seconds. All right,
0: it's just a pressure. It's a pressure switch, which is after your ass gets down onto the seat. If the cat jumps up on, it's not activated. It's got to be more than like 70 pounds hits the seat, right? Let's make it 60 for Asians. Okay, the ass hits the seat and it clicks on. Now, after the ass comes off the seat, it flushes within 5 minutes of that time. Maybe 2 minutes. That's it. There could never, because this happens all the time to me, and I don't know why, but I'm humiliated by it.
2: Why are you humiliated?
0: Well, maybe I do. All right, but this is a good invention, right?
2: Yeah, it's a great. It should be. Or I was maybe a flush where you push it down and it starts to slowly come up before it actually
0: engages. But the flush.
1: Yeah. No, what you don't want is that loud noise while you're on the phone.
0: Right.
1: That's
0: telling
1: the person on the other line you're not important.
0: And I don't know what it is about having people thinking you're doing anything on the phone that's humiliating. Like they call you at 4:30 in the morning. Were you asleep? No. I'm right. What is that in the background? Is that the TV? No, that's nothing. Just car drove by. Are you smoking a cigarette? No. Like, why can't you do anything on the phone? Like, you talk to your best friend, but he finds out you're taking a crap. It's a big deal.
1: I know. I call my friend Josh Lieb. He's a comedy writer. And this guy, and I'm talking to him, and all of a sudden I hear something like, ding, bing. And I didn't find out, are you in the bath right now? He says, yeah. He's perfectly comfortable. Like,
0: in the tub.
1: In the tub.
0: Wow.
1: He's in the, hours he's in there. And it just, he's perfectly comfortable being on the phone.
0: Oh, wow. I like to talk to his therapist and start using him, Melissa. He's a comfortable, confident man.
1: Yeah.
0: So, anyway, you like avocados.
3: Yeah.
0: It's 13 degrees in Wisconsin, and your question is?
3: I have a question. My boyfriend, we've been going together for about 3 years now. Mm-hmm. Lately, it's like he's trying to push me away, and I just don't understand why. And then it's like he'll, like, pick fights with me.
2: Melissa, here's the thing about relationships at your age.
3: Yeah, but when he leaves me, like, or I leave him, I get sick of it or whatever. Or he'll say, I don't want to be with you, I just want to be friends. I'm like, okay, that's fine. And I'll get over it for like,
1: and then
3: I'll leave him alone for like a week. And then he'll call me and be like, I love you, I miss you, and this and that. And then it just cycles back and forth. And it's just like, I'm getting really sick of it. And like, I've told him like so many times. I'm just like,
1: What is it that you want to do?
3: I love him, but I want to leave him, but it's just like when I do and when I get comfortable, like being by myself, you know, after the first week, it's just like, oh, okay, you know, I can do something.
2: Okay, a couple things here. First of all, I think that I love him, but I want to get away from him. I don't think that exists after 35. It's like, no. I'm done. I'm going to get away. That's it. You don't fool yourself anymore with that.
0: No, you pray one of your friend's bones or so.
1: By the way, just take it easy on yourself because it's extremely common. Everyone, this is like, you know, the guy, he wants something else. The grass is greener, and a week later he realizes, you know, I got this, though.
2: Does he have sex when he comes back with you?
3: Yeah.
2: Yes. Okay. Well, stop that. Stop that, and he'll stop coming back.
1: Yeah.
2: That's what he's coming back for.
3: But see, I need it too, you know, so it's like, okay, whatever, you know.
0: All right, but let me make this analogy that Drew, you know, I don't know what the average time, you know, people quit drugs or cigarettes or booze or whatever it is they're trying to quit. It's 3 or 4 times before it takes.
2: Yeah.
0: And the same with relationships. You've been with somebody for 3 years, you know, she's 20, so she got to get 16, 17 years old.
2: Couple shots.
0: You break up. And then you get back, and then you break up, and you get back. So it's like two, three times
1: max
0: before it actually takes. And as you get older, you just start realizing, hopefully, that when you break up the first time, maybe you should just stick with that plan instead of bouncing back. But this thing is sort of, this is what happens when a relationship is sort of coasting to a stop.
2: Yeah.
0: It's sort of like, you know,
1: eventually, if you don't quit, he's going to quit.
0: Like when a car's running out of gas, every once in a while it catches, and it's like, you know, but it's running out of gas, but it'll catch every once in a while.
2: But
0: pull
2: you know what caused it finally to grind to a halt, right?
0: Her love of avocados and living in Wisconsin.
2: Somebody does something with somebody.
0: Yeah,
2: somebody finds somebody else. That's it. Pow. Just boom. Now it's over. Yeah. That's it.
0: It would be nice if there was an event that made it sort of that you couldn't get past. You know what I mean? That,
1: right. But she hasn't set any boundaries in this relationship with this guy. She keeps taking him back, and so he gets what he wants.
0: Yeah.
1: And then, you know, she's feeling like not the most highest self-esteem in the world, so she keeps taking him back. And you just got to find, if this is the guy you really want to spend time with?
2: No.
1: Yeah, okay.
0: They just break up. And look, anyone who's been with anyone from 17 to 20 needs to break up anyway.
1: Right, and it's good to be alone for a while and to scare yourself. Like, I don't know what I could be alone. It's good to explore the I don't know what it's like to be alone.
2: Yeah.
0: Right. Plus, then what happens? You get engaged to somebody you've been sort of on and off
1: with.
0: Yeah,
1: you don't want that.
0: Yeah, just break up.
1: He was somebody you're excited about.
0: Paul?
4: Yeah.
0: A man who shares your passion for avocados. Huh. What's up, Paul?
4: I'm great.
0: Hold on. I don't like this exporting of our fruits and vegetables to other places. You know, it used to be one of our things. Like, hey, Hawaiians had their pineapples. We had our avocados, and we could laugh at other cities and states. Now everyone's got something.
2: Everyone's got everything, though. I've got a patient brings a bunch of Hawaiian papayas every time they come in. And
1: that's
2: They brought a bunch, and they are so good.
0: It's nice, but if you live in Hawaii, you got to be angry. You got to be angry about that.
2: If you're Hawaiian.
0: Yeah.
1: It's like tumbleweeds in Hawaii, and papaya. They're just everywhere. They grow
2: they
1: like weeds.
2: So good.
1: They're amazing.
0: I love that. Oh, little lime on there.
2: Got it.
0: What's happening,
2: Paul?
1: Indigenous originally to Brazil, but...
2: Really?
1: Yeah.
0: What
1: they make fun of is the Portuguese over in Hawaii.
0: Oh, really?
1: The Portuguese guys are the ones they make fun of, yeah.
0: They don't have Pollocks
2: on Hawaiians make fun of
1: that? Pineapples also from Portugal. I'm sorry, from Brazil.
2: The Hawaiians make fun of the Portuguese?
1: Yeah, that's the person they make fun of. It's like the Chinese and the Hawaiians, and they make fun of the Portuguese. I don't know why.
0: Yeah. Huh.
1: Just the way it works out.
0: Hey, Paul?
4: Yeah. Hey.
1: Paul?
4: Yeah.
2: Go ahead.
0: What's happening?
4: Yeah, I can't go to sleep unless I have sex or masturbate.
1: Me either. Okay, next call.
0: Yeah. So what?
1: You're a guy.
0: That's what you do.
1: It's a choice. If a choice, sure, who wouldn't want to? Are you saying you think you have a problem?
4: Yeah, because I have a girlfriend and we have sex like 5 to 6 times a day.
1: Come on.
0: No.
4: I don't know if something's wrong.
0: It's bogus. It's bogus. Right, I don't know if something's okay. I like, here's how you know it's bogus, no question.
2: Yeah.
0: I bang the bejesus out of my girlfriend 8 times a day. So, do you know what the problem is? It's like, you got a boner, you idiot. Jack off.
1: Problem is it's too self congratulatory towards you.
0: Here's the reason, guys beat off before they go to bed, not because they can't do it or they won't, they have to do it or they won't be able to go to sleep. It's because they know it's going to be a good 8 hours before they can do it again. To me, it's like why you take a leak before you take a drive to San Francisco. It's toilet in your car. You got to get one in. It's good. You're going to be down for a while.
2: Could happen, earthquake or something.
1: Sure.
0: Well, okay. Yeah.
1: Meteor.
0: Yeah. Let me give you an example. You didn't beat off, and now like a missing piece of a Skylab goes right through your bedroom and crushes you, and there you are.
2: Oh, it's a tragedy.
1: Here's what gets me. Here's what I always think about. Like tonight, I was on the way over here. So I better pick up a little dinner. So I make my buddy's stop at a place. We get some food. Now I'm going by the food section in Wild Oats there, and there's sushi.
0: Right.
1: And I'm thinking, if you're going to buy sushi at a supermarket, chances are it's not bad, but if it is bad, no one's going to feel sorry for you. What were you thinking getting sushi
2: in a supermarket?
1: Just people who go out and do this parasailing in Mexico, then they get killed throwing the rocks. Well, what were you thinking parasailing in Mexico? So I'm always thinking of what you're going to get sympathy from or not. You do something. Sleeping with a Haitian hooker. But what were you thinking without a condom?
0: Right. And it is true that the fact that you're gone is secondary to how, what took you out.
2: Yeah.
1: Yeah, yeah.
0: I'm convinced I'm going to be crushed by something frozen, a piece of food, like a pot roast
1: or
0: something.
1: Or how about that gigantic, when the ice that comes out of toilet.
0: Ice.
1: No, the toilet from
0: ice.
1: The plane, yeah.
0: Yeah, they call it blue ice.
1: Blue ice? I don't know the term.
2: What?
1: The stuff, sometimes there's a leakage of the
0: blue
1: plane.
0: Blue ice, true.
1: That'll be frozen at 30,000 feet from a plane, and it's the blue, liquid.
2: The toilet stuff,
1: from the toilet, and it'll actually leak out from the plane, and it will drop and be a chunk of ice and could just kill you.
0: You didn't know that?
2: Urban myth.
0: No. It goes. It went through a guy's boat and stuff.
2: Oh, my God.
0: Well, here's the whole thing about planes and boats and all forms of transportation before just a few years ago. Somebody was like, look, we're 30,000 feet in the air. Why should we store a big barrel of poop to bring back with us to the airport, for Christ's sake?
1: Right, yeah.
0: Yeah, yeah.
1: We're over the ocean. Who's going to know?
0: Not bringing macadamia nuts back from Hawaii. We got a big tub of, we got enough weight. First off, there's weight issues on the plane. Secondly, who wants a big tub of crap? We're over the Atlantic. We're 35,000 feet in the air. Drop in the ocean.
2: Yeah.
0: Cruise liners used to do this, too.
2: Trains in Europe.
1: People in Winnebago.
2: It's just a hole,
1: And trains in Europe, they just dump it out.
2: Yeah, it's just a hole. It just goes right out of the track.
0: Yeah, I think maybe this stuff. Now people never did this back when they just rode bicycles. Did they just guys just crapping while they're riding that bike with a giant wheel?
1: Yeah, but in England,
2: in the
1: Middle Ages, what they do, they just throw the crap over the fence. If I don't see it, the neighbor doesn't throw it back, I'm swear I'm going to put it.
0: Right.
1: Until they start throwing it back, and then the plague.
0: Yeah. Then came the decorative popcorn tin, and then he falls into the toilet.
2: All right, we're break.
0: All right, let's take ourselves a little break. Rob Schneider here tonight. We'll be right back. Yeah! Hey, everybody, it's Loveline. I'm Adam. That's Dr. Drew. Aisha Tyler's in here tomorrow night, and then Jeff Probst is going to be in here from Survivor. And I'm a big fan of Survivor. I watch it every season. So I'm.
2: I watched after the Super Bowl.
1: I couldn't get into it.
2: I hate reality TV, but I watched it.
0: Yeah, I do,
1: my
0: too.
1: My wife's a big fan of this reality stuff. I have to admit, it was like pummeling of, Queer Eye for the Straight Guy, The Real World, and MTV's got these shows. They don't even play music on MTV anymore. It's just these shows. It's just it's relentless, you know. But then
0: That's
1: you end
0: up,
1: you know, watching something, and you know, it's just like a.